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6: You just are. And so according to Josh Shapiro, maybe it's Jill Shapiro, Jill Shapiro, he's going to bring a lawsuit against Trump to stop this mail-in voting, the tightening of mail-in voting. Now, understand, this guy was attorney general. He has a law degree, they say, probably from Ed's law school. The Supreme Court just ruled that they could do it. Nah, I'm bringing a lawsuit. Seriously? Well, it wasn't a final order. It was a halfway order. You know, the filing was incomplete because we didn't have a complete order. I don't care. The Supreme Court made it pretty clear where it's coming. I don't care. I'm Josh. That is Jill Shapiro. I'm bringing the case. Guy's a schmuck. He's a Democrat, and he's Jewish, and he actually thinks they're going to nominate a Jew for president now. Didn't he learn last time with Kamala Harris? She's married to a Jew. Remember the guy? Doug? Doug with the hands. Doug can't keep his hands to himself. Remember that guy? Oh, yeah. Dougie. And, I like the name Doug, but not him. And for the little guys, they bought their $8.5 million mansion in Malibu, but it's not Malibu. We're at Marin. I don't know. Somewhere out there. It doesn't matter to me. But, she passed over him. Over Josh, Jill. She passed over him, it, her. He did. Mr. Producer, we lose our minds here. I can't even identify people anymore. Are they people or are they animals? I don't even know that anymore. All right. I'm out of breath now. We need to take a break so I can get a sip of water here in a moment. You know, over the past month, more and more people have been reaching out to Monetary Gold for a free evaluation of their current gold holdings. That's right. There's a lot of smart people out there who've already diversified and they've used it in their pension plans and so forth. Now, gold has fluctuated a lot over the past 12 months. It eclipsed $5,000 an ounce. Then it dropped, not dropped to the floor, just a little pullback. Now it's been recovering. And as we get closer to the midterms, it's going to go even higher, in my humble opinion. But people who own gold in the retirement account, if you want to know what you have, and many of them do, that's why they're contacting Monetary Gold, the current market range of their holdings, that is how long they should hold on to this particular type of gold, if it still makes sense for the long term, and that is the product that they have, should they have certain types of coins, certain coins from different countries, they're all separate markets. And what do the spreads look like and so forth and so on.

0: 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We'll be right back.
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6: Mark Settlement. I'm Lisa Lacera, Fox News. Facebook and Instagram parent company Meta agreed to pay up to $18 billion to settle claims with multiple states that its platforms are addictive to teens. California could receive as much as $2 billion.
7: We're continuing our fight across social media, including our litigation against TikTok. And we'll continue to demand better from all parts of this industry.
6: California Attorney General Rob Bonta, as part of the settlement, Meta agreed to stronger safety measures for teens, including limits on the amount of time teens can be on their sites. In a blog post, Meta said it urged competitors TikTok and YouTube to adopt similar safety measures. Criminal charges suspended against a Marine veteran arrested earlier this month at President Trump's Los Angeles area golf course with ammunition and a gun in his vehicle pending a psychiatric evaluation. New evidence revealed at today's hearing for Janine John Tail.
8: Prosecutors say Tail had several notebooks with 208 pages of drawings, lists of Secret Service schedules, details of individual security members, and copies of Melania Trump's schedule. He had also allegedly done research about, quote, going off the grid.
6: Fox's Mike Emanuel. When Tail was arrested, he was seen wearing an earpiece and taking pictures of the golf course where President Trump was set to attend a dinner. War Secretary Pete Hegseth marking 5 years since the attack at Abbey Gate in Afghanistan that killed 13 service members, upgrading the medals awarded to three Marine veterans.
9: When the wicked sought to sow terror, these men stood as lions at that gate, bold in their purpose, fierce in their resolve, and unbreakable in their courage.
6: President Trump has blamed the Biden administration's hasty exit from Afghanistan for the attack. Biden says conditions after President Trump's first term led to the chaotic evacuation efforts. 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
5: 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Just click listen, then swipe right and hear the latest news updates on your time. 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
6: At least 180 people killed and hundreds missing after flash floods struck in a border area of Nepal and China. The U.S. Geological Survey had reported a magnitude 4.4 earthquake early Wednesday, about 60 miles north of Kathmandu near the border with Tibet. An explosion and fire at a hospital in Pakistan's capital kills more than a dozen babies.
13: An exploding air conditioner triggering the fire that killed 14 newborns in the hospital nursery. The Pakistan Institute of Medical Sciences in Islamabad confirms one of the 15 babies in the nursery was rescued. Television footage showed rescue workers using ladders to climb up to the third floor nursery, going through broken windows. Grieving parents and relatives rushing to the hospital, some weeping while others demanded answers about how the fire began and whether the nursery had adequate firefighting equipment. One mom who gave birth just 3 days ago said, "I've lost my child. I don't know what to say or who to blame." CJ Papa, Fox News.
6: The Justice Department takes control of domains it claims were run by Chinese hackers intending to attack American infrastructure.
14: The DOJ says it has seized a pair of online domains it believes was behind hacks into NASA, the Federal Reserve, the Senate, and other government entities, including cabinet agencies. It's believed the hacks began in 2018. With U.S. officials saying in similar situations, the Chinese government has turned to private contractors to do most of the work on system breaches. As recently as 2024, intrusions were noted at Energy Department labs and the National Institutes of Health. FBI Director Kash Patel said he is surging efforts to stop hacking attempts by adversaries. Gernal Scott, Fox News.
6: Wall Street stocks closed the day slightly lower. The Dow lost 113, the Nasdaq minus 21, the S&P off about a point. I'm Lee Silasera. This is Fox News.
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15: From 21 Alive, I'm meteorologist Michael Morinelli. Today is a first alert weather day as we are tracking the chance for one or two strong to severe thunderstorms along a cold front that'll bring showers and storms across the area. The main threat will be strong wind gusts. Time frame looks to be about 4 to 10 p.m. and as soon as the rain passes, our severe threat will drop. We'll stay dry into the day tomorrow. I'm meteorologist Michael Morinelli on WOWO 92.3 FM and 1190 AM.
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19: He's here. He's here. Now, broadcasting from the underground command post, deep in the bowels of a hidden bunker, somewhere under the brick and steel of a nondescript building, we've once again made contact with our leader, Mark Levin.

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2: News, I'm Ted Lindner. A new lawsuit is challenging an executive order intended to limit mail-in voting for the upcoming midterm elections.
3: A new challenge comes as the Trump administration issued its rule requiring the Postal Service to deliver ballots only if it receives a list of eligible voters and the federal government approves the design of envelopes.
2: It's Fox's Jared Halpern. Facebook and Instagram parent company Meta agreeing to pay up to $18 billion to settle claims with multiple states that its platforms are addictive and harmful to teens. And the Justice Department takes control of domains it claims were run by Chinese hackers.
4: The DOJ says it has seized a pair of online domains it believes was behind hacks into NASA, the Federal Reserve, the Senate, and other government entities, including cabinet agencies. It's believed the hacks began in 2018.
2: Fox's Gernal Scott. 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
5: From 21 Alive, I'm meteorologist Michael Morinelli. Today is a first alert weather day as we are tracking the chance for one or two strong to severe thunderstorms along a cold front that'll bring showers and storms across the area. The main threat will be strong wind gusts. Time frame looks to be about 4 to 10 p.m. and as soon as the rain passes, our severe threat will drop. We'll stay dry into the day tomorrow. I'm meteorologist Michael Morinelli on WoWo 92.3 FM and 1190 AM.
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0: I see Senator Hawley is going to hold an investigation into flock cameras, Mr. Producer. And who's behind them and funding them and so forth. Apparently the flock cameras I will post aren't recording enough Islamist imams declaring the overthrow of our country, do you think, Mr. Producer? That would be a good focus, I would say. And maybe we can start to remove some of them. I just wish these members of Congress would stop the chest beating and do something. What'd you say, Rich? 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Sorry. Oh, yes, of course. 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
0: Amen. Here we are. Fox News. Hassan Pucker points the finger at AIPAC as Democrats speak out against him. AIPAC. The Jews, yes. Well, as an American Jew, I am proud to point the finger at this guy, and I know exactly which finger I'm going to use, Mr. Producer. Hassan Pucker's recent remarks about American Jews' support for Israel have drawn the ire of several Democratic lawmakers who've spoken out against him. The Twitch streamer has since blamed the American-Israel Public Affairs Committee, or AIPAC, for the backlash and welcomed the criticism with open arms. AIPAC boss call was made. They're unanimous in their hatred of me, and I welcome their hatred. If you're a defender of Israel's genocide, of its occupation, of its killing children spree, then your boos mean nothing to me. All right, let's every time you got to unravel this crap. There wasn't a child killing spree except by Hamas. There wasn't a genocide except by Hamas. Civilians were not targeted, let alone children. He is a liar. He is a scumbag. But then, after all, he is a terror-supporting Islamist. Actually born in the United States, a birthright, quote-unquote, baby, They immediately ship them off to Turkey. His parents went with him. They indoctrinate him, and then they bring him back. He was responding to a post featuring images of statements put out by several Democrats condemning him. Democrats, the Jews. It's the Jews. How about this guy's got some things tattooed to his body that aren't very pleasant. Later, in response to a list of Democrats who had criticized him, Pukor suggested that someone tabulate the amount of money that the group had received from AIPAC, the prominent pro-Israel lobbying organization. Ladies and gentlemen, it's a political action committee, and it gives far less money than these really, like the teachers' unions, political action committee. And they go through the process, they register, they report their contributions, because it's an American PAC with Americans who contribute to it. There's nothing foreign whatsoever. Unlike Qatar. Unlike Turkey. Unlike any of those Arab countries and Turkey. Pukor's no stranger to controversy, and his latest remarks sparked a series of condemnations from Democrats. That will ensure his invitation to multiple colleges. No, I just added that. President and CEO of Democratic Majority for Israel, Brian Romick, dismissed Pukor's claim against AIPAC in a statement provided to Fox News Digital, calling it a baseless conspiracy theory. Well, you know, that's what Islamists do. Now, you understand this guy celebrates 9/11, right? 9/11. That has nothing to do with Netanyahu or Israel or Jews. 9/11. That we had it coming. You understand that this guy said he has no patriotic allegiance to America. It's nothing to do with Jews or Israel or Netanyahu. See what I'm saying? You understand he pushes the Marxist agenda while he lives like a king. In a multi-million dollar condo, drives $250,000 automobile, makes several million dollars a year. Now, I wouldn't care, except for the fact he's a Marxist Islamist hypocrite. During a recent stream, Pukor told his viewers, if Jews in America keep putting this idea out there, that they're singularly invested in Israel, eventually someone is going to come around and take action. Not against the state of Israel, mind you, but against American Jews. This is Hitler. Cut 21, go.
12: People don't f*** with Israel any longer. And if Jews in America keep putting this idea out there that they are singularly invested in Israel, eventually someone's going to come around and take action. Not against the state of Israel, mind you, but against American Jews.
0: And when you were mocking Charlie Kirk the other day and singing a song mocking his assassination, what was that all about? Charlie Kirk's not a Jew. He wasn't Jewish. He was an evangelical Christian. Yeah. You're a sick bastard. You really are. Several Democrat lawmakers have spoken out against Pukor since he made these comments, including Senator Cory Booker, well-known Jew. Elisa Slotkin, really awful. Jackie Rosen's been solid. House Minority Leader Hakeem Jeffries, another well-known Jew. Representative Josh Gottheimer, who I'm liking more and more. Richie Torres, who is a Democrat, black representative of the Bronx, actually a very good guy. Jared Moskowitz, who beat off one of these NSA candidates in order to become, his reelection, rather. Brad Schneider, Greg Stanton, Democrat of Arizona, Hillary Schlotten of Michigan. Rosen condemned the remarks as a new low for Pukor. Okay, Democrats. Why are there only seven Democrats? Now, Schumer's Jewish, right? That's what he claims to be. Why doesn't he have, like, a resolution brought to the floor? I'll bet every single Republican, except maybe Rand Paul, would vote for it. Just guessing. Condemning this guy. Why not? No, he won't do it. DNC Chair Ken Martin also condemned Pukor's remarks, saying, criticizing the policies and action of the Israeli government is one thing. Yeah, that's right. That's right. Attack Israel. Attack Netanyahu. Attack the Jewish state. Just don't attack liberal Democrat Jews. Blaming American Jews for the hatred, threats, and violence directed at them is something else. Yes, it is. Somebody better tell Ro Khanman. Somebody better tell Bernie Stalinist, the Red Sanders. Somebody better tell a number of these Democrats who have defended Puker. We don't defend everything he says, you know. But at least he's not wearing a white sheet, you know, like the Klan. But he is, effectively. Effectively, he is. Now, Saeed was widely criticized. Widely. Not widely enough. No. There's only one party that really stands out against this anti-Semitism, and it's the Republican Party. And we have treated Tucker Carlson and people like him, honestly, thanks to me and a relative handful of people. But now it's ubiquitous that these people don't belong in our party. They're not conservatives. They're not constitutionalists. In fact, they're in bed with Putin. They're in bed with every Arab sheik. They're in bed with the enemy all around the country. And I'm just saying, if somebody wants to be president and they don't distance themselves from these people, well, they'll lose in the general election. And some radical left-wing Democrat will win. That's why these primaries matter, to sort things out amongst us and between us before we get to the general election. You see, with Kamala Harris, they didn't have the primary because she would have been destroyed in the primary process. So they coronated her, and the president destroyed her. President did. Well, wait a minute. Let me see here. Yeah. We'll be right back.
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5: Dolly seemed optimistic about her future, sharing a statement about her hopes for the future that included the following. Ready for this? This is heartbreaking. Quote, I still have so many things I want to achieve, unquote. The Friday before she died, 4 days. The statement to people, she acknowledged that she paid more attention to taking care of her husband in the last years of her life, in the last years of his life. Her husband, Carl Thomas Dean, died in March of 2025. Dolly died about a year and a half later. It comes as Dolly's final wish, in the unusual manner in which she wants to be buried, has been revealed. The Jolene singer also mentioned the statement that this isn't the first time that she's battled health issues, setting a difficult time in the 1980s, when she was down for several months with female issues, quote-unquote. Her statement continued, but I think because we live in 24/7 world with social media, everything gets magnified in ways it wasn't years ago. She was very, very smart and very thoughtful and very logical. I used to joke that I was the queen of the tabloids, but now I guess I can say I'm the queen of social media. Let's see, what else here. Before her death, the 9-to-5 singer revealed she was exploring a new way to tour, working with companies that create avatar performances, but admitted at the time that the project was in its early stages. And that is that. You know, my wife, I think, takes care of me more and my health more. I can't say more than herself. She's very active. She does exercises. She runs. She takes the medicine she needs to take. But always worried about me, Mr. Producer. And I've gained a little weight. I really need to knock it off. There's other things I've put off. And I think this is what Dolly Parton meant when she said there were things going on and she didn't act fast enough. So maybe she had certain pains and twitches and things like that that we all get. Some people are kind of hypochondriacs every time. Wait a minute. Excuse me, it's a mosquito bite. But then there's people who put stuff off, you know, sharp pains, things of that. I'm not saying that's her. I'm just saying it seems to be at least somewhat what she was implying, that, you know, that she spent so much time focused on her husband, which is a good thing, that you know, when you have a busy career and a full day and the things you want to do and you're planning things out weeks ahead and months ahead and so forth and so on, you don't want something to sort of derail you for 3, 4, 5 days or even one day going to a specialist or something like that. I don't think that's unusual, unfortunately, for people who are actually very busy. I don't care if you're an electrician, a plumber, you're a surgeon, you're a doctor, you're a teacher, you're a truck driver.

0: Or your Dolly Parton. Or your Dolly Parton. Now they're getting into everything, like her plastic surgery. I'm really not getting into that, and I'm not going to get into that. Did she talk about it? Yes, but I'm not interested in any of that. You know what the bottom line is? When you think of somebody, what do you think? I said to a family member last night, they said, Dolly Parton. I said, look, she was loved by virtually everybody. And he said, what about you? I said, I hope I'm loved by at least half the people out there, because I know the other half hate my guts. All right, we'll be right back.
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9: A settlement in the billions. I'm Lisa Lacera, Fox News. Facebook and Instagram parent company Meta agrees to pay up to $18 billion to multiple states who sued over teen social media addiction.
10: Meta does not admit wrongdoing in the settlement, but will now change how Facebook and Instagram operate for teens and make stronger efforts to flag and remove users under 13 years old. Those specifics include better age verification, usage limits, data collection limitations, nighttime access restrictions, school modes, required breaks in usage, drawing praise from anguished parents who've demanded these changes for years.
9: Fox's Claudia Cowan in Oakland, California. In a blog post, the company urged competitor TikTok and YouTube to put similar safeguards in place. The settlement still needs the approval of a judge. A military judge has set a June 2028 trial date for accused 9/11 mastermind Khalid Sheikh Mohammed and three others, 18 months later than the January 2027 start that prosecutors requested. The judge ruling the additional time is needed to resolve pretrial disputes, including over what evidence can be presented at trial. Khalid Sheikh Mohammed was arrested in Pakistan in 2003 and has been held at Guantanamo Bay ever since. At least 160 people killed, hundreds more missing after massive flash floods on the Nepal-China border.
11: The disaster unfolding in Rasuwa, near the border with Tibet. The U.S. Geological Survey says a landslide struck moments before. One theory, part of a glacier broke off, triggering an avalanche of ice and rock, which in turn caused the flood.
9: Fox's Jeff Paul. The Himalayas span several countries in South Asia. The steep slopes and valleys below are vulnerable to flooding and to landslides. 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
9: An undocumented immigrant has been released from custody in Florida after his 19-year-old son, who is currently serving in the Navy, spoke out about his arrest.
14: Border Patrol arrested Luis Manuel Aviles in Key West, Florida, Saturday. He's originally from Nicaragua, but has lived in the U.S. for 19 years. His wife said he had a permit to work and that he was trying to get a green card. Then his 19-year-old son wrote a social media post from the USS Abraham Lincoln while serving in the Middle East that said he was fighting for a country that gave him everything, but that he was also heartbroken and didn't know how to continue working, knowing about his father's condition. While the military has a program allowing some relatives of service members to get certain immigration status, Homeland Security said having a family member in the military is not a free pass to violate the country's laws. Aviles' family says he was released from custody Tuesday. Jessica Rosenthal, Fox News.
9: Three Secret Service officials placed on administrative leave over allegations of misconduct. The Secret Service has been under scrutiny as President Trump has been the apparent target of at least three assassination plots in the past 2 years. And in April, an armed man breached security at the White House Correspondents' Dinner. The latest readings suggest progress on inflation stalled in July.
15: Inflation readings for July, measured by the PCE price index, matched or came in higher than June. The PCE price index rose 0.2%, an increase from June, up 3.7% for the year ending in July, matching June. Economists were expecting a slight improvement. Core PCE, excluding food and energy, also rose 0.2%, up 3.3% for the year. The Federal Reserve's goal is annual inflation at 2%, though Fed Chair Kevin Warsh has said he's looking at a bigger picture on the economy. Warsh delivers his first address to the Fed's Jackson Hole Summit on Friday.
9: Fox's Jenny Casola, Wall Street. The Dow lost 113, the Nasdaq minus 21, the S&P off about a point. I'm Lee Silasera. This is Fox News.
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16: From 21 Alive, I'm meteorologist Michael Morinelli. Today is a first alert weather day as we are tracking the chance for one or two strong to severe thunderstorms along a cold front that'll bring showers and storms across the area. The main threat will be strong wind gusts. Time frame looks to be about 4 to 10 p.m. and as soon as the rain passes, our severe threat will drop. We'll stay dry into the day tomorrow. I'm meteorologist Michael Morinelli on WoWo 92.3 FM and 1190 AM.
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21: 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It's hour three, our power hour. Our number is 877-381-3811, 877-381-3811. Hold on there now. There's a remarkable article, actually, in The Atlantic. I'm no fan of this. I guess it's an online magazine now, but it's been coming up with better and better stories. I don't know. They have new ownership or new executives there or something? And, you know, I want to mention one to you. It's called The Jews Who Voted for Hitler, Mr. Producer. And these were very prominent Jews who created these organizations who said that they were German nationalists. This is following World War I. Several of them had fought in the war, obviously, on the side of Germany. Germany would lose, for those who don't know. But that said, some of them were very prominent in their day. Very small minority community, but nonetheless big enough. And what they would do is castigate Jews who weren't going along with this nationalism. Even as late as 1930, 1931, when it's becoming obvious there was a huge problem, the anti-Semitism had been growing in Germany for about 10, 12 years. And some of their people online that said, we don't want to hear about this anymore. We don't want to hear about this anymore. You know what? It resulted in 6 million dead Jews. And it resulted in tens of millions of people all over the world who were not Jewish. So you ought to hear about it. Germany at the time was the most advanced civilization in Europe. Whether it was the arts, music, literature, architecture, whether it was the sophistication and education of their population. These things can happen, and it did happen, not so long ago. And so you had these Jews who saddled up to more and more nationalism, which became National Socialism, fascism. I've told you over the years, when you hear people say I'm a nationalist, you'd be very wary of these people. We're not nationalists. The Constitution is not about nationalism. You got federalism, you've got separation of powers, you've got states that were supposed to have the final say. It's not about nationalism. Let us not confuse sovereignty with nationalism. Nationalism is not a geographic issue in and of itself, although it can incorporate it. Sovereignty is. And when it comes to issues like globalism, you will hear people who have investments all over the Arab world, and the Arab world has all kinds of investments in them, and they go on and on about globalism. How many of you have investments in Saudi Arabia, Qatar, Egypt? How many? None of you. Almost none of you. How many of you have investments in China? And yet, if you believe in internationalism, which is different, that is, it's capitalism. Some countries have things that we want. We have some things for other countries. We have a whole export industry. We have a whole import industry. There are things that we need and things that they need. There's nothing wrong with that if there's a fair playing field and so forth. There's absolutely nothing wrong with it. That's not globalism. When I wrote my book, Liberty and Tyranny, which obviously most of these people were not really literate enough to read, you were, 1.5 million of you. Globalism is the surrender of constitutionalism. That is, these international institutions and organizations where we confer power that undermines representative government and the consent of the governed, you and me. So we oppose the United Nations in many respects. We oppose these efforts on so-called climate change and so forth to internationalize the issue and then have these international congresses, if you will. This is what where the Democrats were headed, because that steals our sovereignty. That's globalization. Trade is not globalization. Trade is commerce. America wouldn't even have been discovered by Columbus. Am I allowed to say his name, Mr. Producer? Columbus? I don't know. I don't want to be attacked, you know. But so many of the great, you know, explorers of the world, explorers in the United States, they were looking for things. outside of the usual borders and boundaries, even outside of their own continent. Wow, we want to go to Mars. Do we want to go to Mars, what, to put a Disney World? No. It may have materials. It may have things that we can't even imagine that we could use in this country, on this planet, in unimaginable ways. This is just one little planet in a massive galaxy. Massive galaxy. And so we explore. We want to know what's out there. Wow, you must be a space globalist, Mr. Producer. And we get this from people who are wealthy, who are involved in international financial transactions of one sort or another, or who benefit from them. And a lot of them tend to be isolationists. Why? Why are they isolationists and at the same time globalists? Because the people they're doing business with are either our adversaries or our enemies. And so they want to shut down those of us who are patriotic, national security related individuals, as well as domestic, of course. And so you're the warmonger. You're the neocon. They are isolationists who are involved in international transactions. What is that? But they tend to support Russia over Ukraine, Qatar over Israel, Saudi Arabia over Israel, you know, everything over Israel, because Israel's a tiny country. It doesn't have a lot of natural resources. It has natural gas, but not enough. It's very simple when you think it out. So I've made the point that these individuals who are the true globalists and the isolationists at the same time, you know what they are? Ready for one more word? They're really feudalists. You know what a feudalist is? It's somebody who is part of the nobility. Part of the monarchy in the old days. And feudalism would ensure that the nobility was taken care of, that they could become wealthy, they would divide up the economy and so forth and so on, because they provided the muscle and the support for the crown. Excuse me, cholera. You get the point, Mr. Producer? Am I clear? Not really. So I consider these people feudalists. They, yes, they are globalists. Yes, they are isolationists. Isolationists in the sense that our allies are not their allies. Our enemies are not their enemies. So they're feudalists. They're not capitalists. We even have some of them today saying not exactly what the socialists are saying, but something like it. Something like it. Sort of a Pat Buchanan and Huey Long style. Same thing. Same thing. And we're going to delve into this very, very heavily as we get closer and closer, not to the midterms as much as we get closer and closer to the presidential primaries, because there's already people out there saying, how dare anybody challenge J.D. Vance? We need challenges all over the place. We need to explore people's views, what their opinions are. Why? Why, Mr. and Mrs. America, why? Because it's our country. It's our country. And if you're a Republican, we need to make sure that our candidate has been put through the ringer to some extent. I don't mean personally. So that they can withstand really being put through the ringer by the Democrats and the media. But if somebody's going to express what is really an anomalistic kind of economic ideas, well, then of course we're going to explore them. We'll be right back.
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1: Oh, hot damn, it is a big day on Fox Across America with your radio buddy Jimmy Failla, because we're getting ready to send a kid off to college who made his debut on this show about 7 years ago this week. I am talking about the disco snack himself, George from Queens, my son Lincoln Failla, riding shotgun for the next 3 hours. What's up, Link, man?
2: Yo, yo.
1: But wait, there's more. Jenny Failla, TV superstar in her own right. Many people call her a trophy wife. Granted, it's a participation trophy. But the fact is, Jenny and Lincoln are riding shotgun for the next 3 hours. I'm pretty fired up about it. Good to see you, Jenny Failla.
3: Hey.
1: This is kind of a big damn deal. Yeah. And we're going to do, over the course of the next 3 hours, basically an open mic show. Emily Campagno is going to be here. Kennedy's going to be here. Brian Brenberg is going to stop by. You know, friends of the family. But if you consider yourself a friend of this show, a supporter of what we do, maybe you've met these people on the road, maybe you've been listening to the show, you're a day oneer, we want your best advice for Lincoln before he leaves for college. So 888-788-9910 is the phone number if you want to be a part of this show. I posted a link on Twitter and Instagram as well. So if you're a little shy about talking on the radio, you can comment in that thread. And as Lincoln and I said in the video, we are warning you now that if you say anything disparaging about my wife, we are absolutely going to repeat it on the air. Jenny, you know how this works. Jenny, you know how this works.
3: I know. It's some tough love.
1: Happy, what is today, Wednesday?
2: Yeah.
1: Happy Wednesday. How are you feeling, man? You get ready to go?
2: I'm pumped. I'm ready.
1: Do you feel like a disco snack?
2: Yeah.
1: So for those of you listening around the country, okay, to our show, Lincoln was recently called on Fox News Saturday night by one of the Twitter commenters a disco snack. We came to find out from a frisky woman in the audience from New Jersey that a disco snack means basically cougar bait.
2: Yeah.
1: You know, frisky gal in her 50s or 60s who likes younger guys considers you a disco snack.
2: I love that.
1: So does that change the calculus when you get to college? Most guys show up to college looking for a drunk freshman. Are you going to start eyeballing professors?
2: I think anything I can get.
1: What?
2: It's going to be a wild time.
3: I think this is going to be an earmuffs episode for mommy.
4: My hobbies are fast cars and fast women.
1: Well, we've got a lot of calls to get to today. 888-788-9910. We're going to open mic this whole show. Kennedy's coming by halfway through the hour. Emily Campagno is going to top the next hour. And then you're going to hear from Brian Brenberg in the third hour. And along the way, we will get into some special guests from here in the building that I fraternize with on a daily basis. People who work on the TV side, people who work on the radio side, who want to wish you luck. You have a very unique situation on your hands as you head off to college.
2: Yeah.
1: You know, like when I was getting sent to college, everyone's big concern is that I would show up enough that I could stay on my parents' health insurance. That was the concern. You have genuine well-wishers. You've been shouted out by the President of the United States. Does that even seem real?
2: No, not at all.
1: What do you think is harder to believe, that the president shouted you out or that you have a dad who wears a pink denim jacket?
2: I think I have a dad that wears a pink denim jacket.
1: That's harder to make peace with?
2: Yeah.
1: All right, and give me this, as far as your mom's ability to get through 3 hours of radio today. Because we are going to adult. We're going to cover things in the news because Charles Barkley ripped the WNBA yesterday.
2: Oh, really?
1: Yeah, well, so there went your shot at a scholarship. Charles Barkley. Sir Charles just took it away. But do you think mommy has 3 hours in her, or will she cry on the air?
2: I think she's going to cry.
1: Jenny, are you going to cry on the air?
3: I mean, not yet. I'm okay.
1: You feel good right now?
3: Yeah, so far.
1: I mean, we have about 48 hours left with the Link Man. But it's heavy for us. Anyone who listens to this show knows that it is very much a family program, that when this show launched, we did it under lockdown for the first year. So you guys were on the show like every Friday. You used to come on. Jenny used to come on. But better than that is before Lincoln made his way on as an invited guest, you called in as what?
2: George from Queens.
1: Lincoln called in, and the call screener is like, there's somebody on the line, George from Queens. It sounds like I don't know who. And the minute I got on the phone, he's just like, yeah, you got to beat your kid more. I hear he's a problem. And I was like, oh, that is totally 100% the Link Man. But that's how this audience came to know you. People to this day will show up to my live events and be like, George from Queens. And then you get the Link Man fans and the handsy ladies who grope you after the show. How many times do you think you've been groped in your young life? I'm not counting priests.
3: Oh,
1: I'm kidding.
3: Gosh.
1: Stop it. Come on, Jenny. What's going on here?
2: Without priests and family members, probably like 20. 25.
1: All right, that's decent. Not bad. That's about average for a guy your height, your looks.
2: Yeah.
1: And last thing, okay, before we get into the real issues of the day, and if you want to call in with Lincoln advice, 888-788-9910. Mommy is obviously beat up about Dolly Parton, who we will spend some time on today. Kennedy's a huge music fan. Emily's a music fan. Everybody's a Dolly Parton fan, would you not say?
3: 100%.
1: So while you were out playing miniature golf with Grammy last night, I was attending Mommy's vigil for Dolly Parton on the patio. That I really got into some deep cuts.
2: Oh, yeah.
1: Yeah, I mean, by the time it was over, Candace Owens was saying the Jews killed Dolly. I'm like, Jenny, get off the internet. Off the internet, Jenny. No more of this. But she was beat up. But it's the kind of show we're going to do today. We're going to dabble in and out of news. Because they did. They lit up the Empire State Building pink for Dolly. I don't doubt she's going to have a big role on Fox News Saturday night this weekend.
3: Yeah.
1: She's iconic.
3: As she should.
1: She's Dolly Parton.
3: Yeah.
1: She's probably the last celebrity that everyone universally likes.
3: So universal. Yeah.
1: Because there are people as famous. Like, Donald Trump's the most famous person in the world. But sadly, if Donald Trump dies someday, which I don't believe he will, I think he might be. Like, like that Brad Neely cartoon, Washington. He's made of radiation.
2: Yeah.
1: But the point is, it won't be one of those things where he's universally praised. Fair or unfair.
3: Right.
2: Fair.
1: Dolly Parton, to be clear, most people have had, I haven't seen anyone take the, I don't doubt there's a dirtbag on
3: Twitter.
1: There's
3: going to be somebody, but like, it's going to be so unfounded and ridiculous.
1: And they're going to get laughed out of the room.
3: Right.
1: And the point is, we don't get a lot of people like that. So when they do die, you don't mourn them on the radio, you celebrate them.
3: Yeah.
1: You know what I mean?
3: Yep.
1: What was the first Dolly Parton song you sang on your way to a failed karaoke career?
3: I mean, probably 9 to 5.
1: Really?
3: Yeah, probably.
1: That's
3: 9 to 5.
1: That's how my basically my dating life went, Lincoln. I was dating nines, and then I married a five.
2: Oh.
1: Hey, there it is! Shots fired at Jenny.
3: All right, I'll see you guys later.
5: Get her out. Get her out of here.
1: Jenny, we love you. Jenny and Lincoln are in studio for the whole day. We're going right to the phones today because a guy who deserves to be at the very front of the line, when you first started doing this show on Fridays, this guy got hooked on listening to you on the radio and decided to name his dog after you.
2: Oh, shit.
1: Talking about Tommy Daniel. Laura and Tommy Daniel. At least we have Tommy on the line. Laura's probably at Hooters right now. Tommy!
6: Man, human Lincoln. What's up, man?
2: What's up?
6: Man, human it's been Lincoln. A minute.
1: Yeah, it has.
2: Yeah.
6: Go ahead. You know, it was Laura and I were headed to lunch one day 5 years ago.
2: Mm-hmm.
6: We stopped to listen to George from Queens. Found a puppy in the road.
2: Uh-huh.
6: Picked him up. He peed on Laura. And she obviously named him Lincoln. I mean, what else could you do? And he still pees on people he likes, so that's a good thing.
2: Me too.
1: Yeah.
6: Look, Laura and I wanted to tell you congratulations on going to SUNY Cortland. I mean, it's
2: Thank
6: a big
2: you.
6: Deal. You know, Doggy Lincoln flunked out his first year of school. He didn't make it. Not really the academic type. But I'm only a community college professor, but I wanted to give you some advice, all right?
2: All right.
6: College is mostly about finding the right parking spot, definitely showing up to class, at least pretending you did the reading, being cool, and never trusting the first version of the syllabus. Oh, and if the professor asks for volunteers, sit on your hands.
1: I love that.
2: Love it.
6: Lincoln, you're already smarter than half my students, so you got this. Don't mess it up, kid.
2: Oh, thank you.
1: Tommy, you don't want to blow your shot at a second dog here, Lincoln. You know what I'm saying? Because you don't want to disgrace this dog. Right now, this dog is kind of rolling well at the dog park. He's respected. He's named after a solid media presence. You know what I'm saying?
2: Yeah.
1: But if you take a perp walk off campus, that's rough.
2: Different story.
6: I mean, that was a great day in the park where we met in Huntsville.
1: Yes.
6: Lincoln only ate 2 koi in the stream, and my dog behaved. That was
1: your dog was great. That was really like one of the funniest nights for our family, because obviously you and I, when you had reached out and said I named my dog after your kid, it took about 3 years to pull this off. But by the time we got together, I mean, Tommy, I hope you know, like, you occupy significant real estate in Fail-A-Land. Like the fact that you've named a dog after a kid, we talk about that in the house, you know, and we like you and Laura so much. We feel bad about kicking the dog when you weren't looking.
3: Stop.
1: I'm kidding. Stop it.
6: No, we've got that on video. We watch it on loop.
1: I'm telling you, they're weird in Alabama. Tommy, we love you, man. Good luck with the Iron Bowl this year, and please stay in touch.
6: We'll try for a winning season. Thanks, Jimmy. How you doing?
1: I love it. The great Tommy Daniel. How about that? guy named his dog after you.
3: We got to meet that dog. How great is that?
1: We met that dog down in Alabama with Trucker Michael.
3: Yep.
1: Trucker Michael, his lovely wife, and we had, I think we were driving, we rented a Mustang.
2: Yeah. Yep.
1: That was one of those rare moments when Avis had our car. They don't always have the car. We almost didn't meet the dog. It's not good. We have so many people on the line. Let's get to Don in Colorado Springs. Don!
7: Good afternoon and good morning, Jimmy Failla, and good morning to you, Lincoln. I'll be seeing you in concert again soon, Jimmy.
1: Oh!
7: And I did get a chance.
1: I love that.
7: Yeah. I still have the picture of you, and I did see Lincoln when he was there. So here's my quick advice for Lincoln. I mean, for me, I did go to college, but I was able to do it around town, and I was able to treat it like a job or sorts. Mm-hmm. Maybe the best thing for you is to, so that you don't get sucked into the whole progressive Lagosh culture of the college, is to keep listening to talk radio and commentary. I mean, listen to your dad's commentary, but I would also recommend his direct competition at the same time he's on, especially Eric Erickson and Tony Katz.
1: Oh, get out. I like those guys. Go ahead.
7: Yes. And other talk shows, I'd say podcasts, you know, to see what appeals to the youth and in that department, you know, and not, I mean, on the conservative side especially, yes. But, you know, but be aware of what the progressives are saying. They are competing very hard with them. It's the internet's a free-for-all for both progressive and conservative views.
1: No, so. Don, me and Jenny are both shaking our heads at every word you say, but you've assigned him so much media, he's not going to have time for class. This guy's going to drop out.
7: But I'm just saying, you know what? But I mean, you know, I'd say see if you can get into the newspaper and, you know, do commentary, you know, like a columnist.
1: I love that.
7: That would also be helpful for him.
1: No, I love that.
7: That's what I did.
1: Oh, get out of here.
2: There you go.
1: Well, you turned out just great.
7: I did that in Pueblo at CSU Pueblo. Dana Perino's alma mater.
1: That's Club Dana. Oh, I love that.
7: Yep.
1: Good for you, man. That's rad.
7: I don't know if it's more friendly to conservatives these days, but we do have a slamming football team there, and a more greater culture, more greater college culture than I was there. It was just treating it like work.
1: If this radio thing doesn't work out, you could be a travel agent. This is all very good stuff. Don, thank you.
7: I'm an Avis budget return agent, actually.
1: Oh, come on!
7: Airport.
1: We're going to talk about this. I'll be flying into Denver for that gig, but I'll hang out with you in Colorado Springs, Pikes Peak Event Center. I'll see you in October, Don. Thank you, man. This is great.
7: I'm looking forward to it.
1: My man. See you there. Don. We're going to get into more of your calls. We're going to read some of the Twitter texts that we get, Instagram comments on the gram. You know what I'm saying? Because we got 3 hours of George from Queens and Jenny Failla today. Like I said, Emily will be here. Kennedy will be here. Brenberg will be here. Emily, who just got the hugest promotion you can possibly get in media. She is now the fifth chair on the five, the biggest TV show on the channel. Okay. I mean, obviously, people are going to say mine's more important and influential, but it'll be Emily. So we'll do a victory lap for Em as well. And we have a lot of you on hold. We will get to every single person who calls in. 888-788-9910. Jenny Failla and the human version of Lincoln Failla, not the dog.
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1: It is Fox Across America with Jimmy Failla, Lincoln Failla, and Jenny Failla for a full 3 hours doing a town hall. Kennedy's on deck. Emily Campagno in hour number two. Brian Brenberg in the third hour. But you guys are doing the heavy lifting out there in phone call land. 888-788-9910. Do you have advice for the Link man in college or anything to share with Lincoln's mother in therapy? Veronica's on the line in Panama City, Florida. Veronica. Hey, girl.
23: Hi, guys.
4: guys. Love you all. Okay, aww. Lincoln, join a fraternity because then you'll have 200 drinking buddies that make sure you make it home and always take an Uber.
1: Okay.
4: And then for the mom, my daughter went to Florida and I didn't let her go to the New Orleans game with all her friends. And that night across the street was an apartment, a low income party apartment, and the SWAT team arrived. And I was on the phone all night long talking to my daughter in Florida, and she would have been safer in New Orleans. So let him go to any football game.
1: Really?
4: Number three, Mom, do not get a dumb doodle like I did because you missed him. So don't do it.
3: Okay.
4: And then they all turn out successful. They all text you all the time still when they're adults and they go off. So, Lincoln, we love you.
1: Hang with the right crowd. Oh,
4: okay,
1: Veronica.
4: Love you guys.
1: Great stuff, Veronica. We'll do it again soon. Veronica wants you to join a fraternity. What if the fraternity's at Penn State? You'll definitely have money to pay for the carpet cleaning for mommy's doodle. Matt is in Cache Valley, Utah. Yo, Matt.
5: Hey, Lincoln. Hey, you know, it's awesome going to college and everything. Jenny, it's going to be tough letting your little boy go, but you'll be okay. They come home and you'll win gone anyway. Hey, so this is kind of for maybe the three of you as a family, but cool. School is awesome, but at some point, sometime, you're going to want to take a break from whatever it is you're going to college for, and or your area of expertise may be taken over by AI or something. So make sure you have some assets built up.
1: Yeah.
5: Get some properties, go get some cars, Airbnb them out, or Turo them out. Make sure you have some sort of assets to cover yourself. Say you end up getting married, you have a baby, you want to take time off, and your boss says no, you got money coming in anyway.
1: Yeah. Oh, I dig that.
3: Yeah.
1: But Matt, if you saw his haircut, you wouldn't have to worry about him impregnating a woman. I'm kidding. Matt, I'm kidding. No, I like this.
5: You never know. AOC froze her egg, so you never know.
1: Lincoln's going to wind up being the first lady's husband. That's funny. He's going to be the first gentleman.
5: He'll be the mystery father. You know, they'll be at the court and say, Lincoln, you are the father. You know?
1: He does like older women from Queens. Matt, you might be onto something. Listen.
5: And maybe he donates some stuff while he's at college to make some money. You don't know where it goes.
1: The rent don't pay itself in Mom Donnie's New York. Matt,
5: you know,
1: we love all of this. I'll see you when we're out in Utah, man. Thank you, brother.
5: Yeah, thanks, Jimmy.
1: Have a good one. 888-788-9910. There's a lot of you on hold. We will get to every single one of you. Kennedy's coming up next. Kennedy's a big appearance for you. You've known Kennedy a long time. Probably 10 years.
2: Oh, yeah.
1: Legitimately 10 years. I mean, we once stayed in Kennedy's house when she was back on the East Coast, because we went to Disneyland in California.
3: Yeah.
1: And her house sitter ate all of our snacks.
3: Did.
1: Kennedy had a house sitter. Well, this may come up when she gets into the studio. We were going to Disneyland because we wanted to be the first people in the park.
3: Rope drop.
1: Yes. So we had gone in and we got out the night before and went and bought to Winchell's bagels, donuts.
2: Yeah.
1: And bought a bunch of Winchell's donuts. And we had literally like 12 of them. When we woke up to go to Disney World, how many were left?
2: Zero.
1: Zero. Zero donuts. The man ate 12 donuts. I don't, maybe he fed it to that miserable corgi of his.
3: Yeah, maybe.
1: Speaking of dogs, because he had a dog that hated everybody.
3: Yep.
1: We're going to take this up with Kennedy. This was supposed to be a feel-good send-off. It's about to turn into I want donut reparations. When we come back, Kennedy, the host of the Kennedy Saves the World podcast, Lincoln's aunt by default, going to have a nice radio farewell after this on Fox Across America.

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4: News. I'm Ted Lindner. Closing argument set for Thursday in the trial of Lindsey Clancy, the Massachusetts mom who killed her three children. Fox's Molly Line.
5: Prosecutors say the Massachusetts mother acted rationally and intentionally, planning and executing the murder of her three children inside the family's Duxbury home. The defense says the Massachusetts mother should not be held criminally responsible for the killings, that she was misdiagnosed, overmedicated, and suffering from postpartum psychosis.
4: A new lawsuit challenging an executive order intended to limit mail-in voting for the upcoming midterms.
6: A new challenge comes as the Trump administration issued its rule requiring the Postal Service to deliver ballots only if it receives a list of eligible voters and the federal government approves the design of envelopes.
4: Fox's Jared Halpern and actor Tim Curry has died, best known for his starring role in the Rocky Horror Picture Show and also for movies like Clue and Home Alone 2. Curry was 80 years old. 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
7: From 21 Alive, I'm meteorologist Michael Morinelli.
8: Today is a first alert weather day as we are tracking the chance for one or two strong to severe thunderstorms along a cold front that'll bring showers and storms across the area. The main threat will be strong wind gusts. Time frame looks to be about 4 to 10 p.m. and as soon as the rain passes, our severe threat will drop. We'll stay dry into the day tomorrow. I'm meteorologist Michael Morinelli on WoWo 92.3 FM and 1190 AM.
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17: Damn it, it's Fox Across America with Jimmy Fallon. We have Lincoln and Jenny riding shotgun for a full 3 hours as we're soliciting as much advice as we can get for the Link Man before he heads up for that half a semester at Cortland University. Nobody sees this going a full 4 years, Link Man. But joining us now is somebody who's believed in you from day one. She is your aunt by default for all intents and purposes on TV and in real life. The K-Train, the host of the Kennedy Saves the World podcast, is here. Hey, girl. So we have Cole.
18: I think you're going to go 4 years.
17: You see 4 years.
18: Yeah.
17: Out of 2 years school. I'm kidding. You have faith.
18: No, I absolutely have faith. I know how smart Lincoln is, and I know he's going to have a great time.
17: Yes.
18: And I know Lincoln likes to have fun, and yes, he's going to meet some great people, and he's going to go for it. And so Pele, uh-huh, your good buddy, is entering, mm-hmm, her senior year.
17: Wow.
18: And there is such a difference. Like, your freshman year, you're like, it doesn't matter. I can, uh-huh, show up to class. I can fail stuff. Doesn't matter. And your senior year, you are so, and she can smell the end of college.
17: Yes. Mm-hmm.
18: And she's like, May is just a day, yeah, away.
17: Life's coming.
18: Yeah, yeah.
17: You got to get it together.
18: Yes.
17: Because so life's coming, Linky.
18: She has locked in. So you just got to get to that point. You got to get over, like, the two-year hump, and then it's home free.
17: Okay. Well, he's still looking for that first hump. It's, you know, the two. But let's talk about this really quick. Two things we should know as parents as we get ready to shove the Link Man out the door. I think you were the one who told me that when it comes to the freshman year of college, the moms are actually wilder than the students. Is that true? At, like, the parents' weekends?
18: I don't think we have to bookend it just for the freshman year.
17: Really?
18: Yeah.
17: They were that wild.
18: Yeah, I dropped Pele off this weekend, uh-huh, and all of her friends came out to me and they're like, "You're coming for mom's weekend, right?" It's like, oh boy, my reputation precedes me. But yeah, the moms, because a lot of those moms went to that school,
17: uh-huh,
18: and they don't get wild, they wild. It's wild. It is like the legal definition of, you know, some sort of an organized skirmish.
17: I love this. All right, then give us this in your infinite wisdom. Kennedy, talking to Jenny and Lincoln. A woman called Lincoln a disco snack last week. Mm. She tweeted that he was a disco snack. Through verification, we've been able to determine that's what cougars call young guys.
18: Yeah, that makes sense.
17: Disco. So
18: Julie Banderas is now following Lincoln on Instagram, is what you're saying. I'm glad she's broadened her vocabulary. That's a new one. Yeah.
17: We're going to get up to school. Like, JB, what are you doing here? How many kids in this school? What's happening?
18: She's like, it's mom weekend every weekend.
17: Oh, that's funny. All right, we're going to go to the calls really quick. We have so many of you on hold. 888-788-9910. Keith is in Rome, New York. He's listening on WIBX.
18: Great apples.
17: Yo, Keith, what's happening, man?
19: Yo, Jimmy. Hey, I got a homework assignment for Lincoln.
17: Ooh,
19: Lincoln, no. write this down. Mm. Katie Padovan.
17: Mm-hmm.
19: She's going to be a freshman there. She's my niece.
17: Oh.
19: And if things work well, we're hoping that Jenny and your dad make it to family reunion next July.
17: Are you trying to marry into my white trash family?
19: So you check her out and see. She'll be a freshman there. That your investigative studies will make sure you find her.
17: Okay, Keith, I love the ambition of this, but if it doesn't have a penis, he's not interested. I'm kidding. I'm kidding.
18: I have some advice for Lincoln.
17: Uh-huh.
18: Never trust a big butt and a smile.
17: Bell Biv DeVoe.
18: That's absolutely right.
17: Keith, this is killer advice. We're going to work on this. When he's on for Thanksgiving break, we will follow up and update the story. What do you think of that?
19: Jimmy, we've been to your show up at the Capitol Theater, and we're looking forward to seeing you at family reunion.
17: Oh, come on, Keith. All right, let's get the T-shirts made. I'll see you up there, my man. The great Keith. Thank you, brother. Keith is listening, Lincoln, on WIBX. Davey. Davey in Utica.
20: Davey Station.
17: Kennedy, you met Davey. When we were at the Capitol Theater, we met the whole Barnyard Jamboree. How great was Utica?
18: I still dream about Utica Greens.
17: It's Utica Greens. We actually, from going to Utica, learned how to make them. Mm-hmm. And we're cooking them regularly on Sundays. And then one time we made the mistake of making them with the cherry peppers marinated in oil. Ooh. Yes, and it was like, take a Bic lighter to your butthole for 72 hours.
18: The equal Jimmy, experience. The medical definition is ring sting.
17: Kennedy's in the house. Let's go to Anthony and Charlotte. Anthony, you're on with Kennedy, Jenny, and Lincoln. Hey, buddy.
21: Yo, Jimmy, what's up? I'm a big fan. I'm originally from outside of Philly.
17: Oh.
21: So my advice to Lincoln would be, first of all, have fun, make a lot of new friends. I am also a senior in college, so like Kennedy, I get where her daughter's at too.
17: Okay.
21: And just have fun and don't do anything I wouldn't do.
17: Ooh.
21: And Jimmy, I just want to say that thank you so much, because what you do in your comedy has helped me in my social life. So thank you so much.
17: Ooh.
21: I appreciate it.
17: So they gave you parole after all that? I'm kidding.
21: Yes. Yes, parole.
18: And some estrogen, apparently.
21: And I do want to say, since I'm an Eagles fan, if you see Jesse anywhere, can you give him a nice Go Birds for me, a crisp Go Birds?
17: Oh, Jesse? Yeah. No, absolutely. Yeah. 100%. And Kennedy said she'll even, to make it sincere, she'll pull off his toupee and put it on and look him right in the eyes. Go Birds. Anthony, I love this, man. Let's do it again soon, brother. Thank you. The great Anthony. That was great. He is a fan of yours, but a fan of the Eagles. So does that couch your opinion of his analysis?
20: A little bit, yeah.
17: I mean, because Eagle fans, one thing, Kennedy, Eagles fans are all honorary college students because they drink like they're pledging a fraternity at every game.
18: Yes, but most of them don't have the IQ to actually get into college.
17: That's true. Anthony's an exception.
18: It's sort of this suspended adolescence.
17: Jenny and I went to a Yankees-Phillies game in Philly, Citizens Bank.
18: Is it true that every bus that pulls up to Lincoln Field is a short bus?
17: Kennedy's trying to start a fight with the PhD listeners. Jenny and I went to a Philly game, Yankee Philly game, Citizens Bank Park. They were the most belligerent people. It was fun. Like, I enjoyed it.
22: Oh, sure. I saw them yelling at old ladies.
17: They were
22: in Yankee
17: screaming
22: jerseys.
17: At children.
18: Yeah.
17: Like a kid's at his first ball game with his dad.
18: No, my friend, who's a Vikings fan, took his two young sons to Philadelphia for the playoff game a few years ago.
17: Yeah.
18: And one of his kids got beamed in the head with a beer can.
17: Stop it.
18: Yeah. And that was after they were cursed at the, and he's like, my children have never heard some of those words before.
17: That's kind of a reason to bring them, though, because you grow up faster, you know?
18: Yeah.
17: Don't you think you've benefited from coming to the city
20: all
17: these years?
20: Yeah.
17: When Lincoln was like five, we came in here to Times Square, and he got to see, you know how those Mickey Mouse characters and the Elmo characters, that they just randomly take their heads off and smoke cigarettes. Do you remember that?
20: Yeah.
18: And
17: we were trying to like steer him away from it, you know, because at that age, you still believe it's a real character. Yeah. You know what I'm saying? And then we had that, remember that the Elmo that kept getting arrested for groping people?
18: Yeah.
17: That was amazing.
18: Jimmy, I wasn't groping people. I was offering a street side massage. There's a difference.
17: It was a miscommunication. It was lost in translation.
18: A lot of tense visitors here in New York.
17: We have Kennedy in the studio with Jenny and Lincoln. Lincoln's getting ready to go to college. One thing we have to discuss in the news. You have a column coming out in the Daily Mail about Dolly Parton.
18: Yes.
17: Jenny is wearing a Dolly Parton shirt.
18: That's awesome.
17: I don't know if you know this. For all of the wonderful friendship you and Jenny have enjoyed over the years, do you know that Jenny, when we were really poor in the beginning, this is like pre-Lincoln, we didn't have money to go on vacation. I'm so sorry.
18: I can't believe you're doing this.
17: No, the people know the story. It's just funny to tell, thinking back. We didn't have money to go on vacation. So Jenny entered a local karaoke contest trying to win us a vacation. And to her credit, she made it to the finals.
18: Nice.
17: But then someone sang her song.
18: Yeah.
17: Who else sings Just Don't Bite It by N.W.A.? I'm kidding. I'm kidding.
18: Who would have thought?
17: What kind of an animal? No, I believe it was Black Velvet by Alana Miles.
18: Oh, yeah.
17: And somebody else sang Black Velvet.
18: Yep.
17: And then Jenny didn't win the karaoke.
18: Bag of sticks.
17: No vacation. Lincoln, that's why you have such good vacations now. Mm-hmm. Because we have, you know, we're getting reparations from the old days.
18: But I thought you were going to say you drove to Dollywood.
17: Oh, I wish. No, but she was singing Dolly in her heyday. She was a big Dolly singer.
18: Yep.
17: We talked about this before you came on. Dolly Parton was the one universally beloved person left in the world.
18: Yes.
17: Pretty much, right? Would you not? It's probably, I mean, I can't think of a second
1: Kanye person. West.
18: Beloved.
17: Yeah. But again, Dolly Parton is like literally iconic from a version of America where there weren't as many famous people. So if you were famous, you were super famous.
18: Really famous.
17: Like really, really famous. And every president tried to give her a Medal of Honor. Trump did, Biden did, you know what I mean? And she was somebody that through movies, through Hannah Montana, through music, probably like the most recognizable thing.
18: Medal of Freedom.
17: Yes, medal. That's what it was. I said Medal of Honor.
18: Yeah, that's like for the military. That's like the
17: no,
18: highest.
17: That's the kind of comment that gets you woken up by her husband in the middle of the night for using the wrong blanket. You don't even want to know. You don't want to be there with Kennedy's man. Find you on the wrong comforter. You'll get woken right up, Lincoln. He made Lincoln do push-ups. It was great. Yeah. And then he made him salute him.
18: Very on brand.
17: He just wants to go to bed. We got Kennedy here. John is in Nashville, Tennessee, down near Dollywood, yep. Pigeon Ford, if you're listening on 106.3 FM. Yo, John, what's happening, buddy?
2: How you doing?
17: I'm doing, man.
2: I appreciate all the calls that are coming in, but no one's giving you tangible actions.
17: Ooh.
2: I'm going to give you tangible actions that got me through 4 years at Sacred Heart over in Connecticut.
17: Love it.
2: Playing two Division I sports.
17: Boom. Okay.
2: First one, right? You got to become a beer pong champion, man. So you go to school, you go to class during the day, Monday, Tuesday, Wednesday, but at night, you craft that skill. Right? You use the cheapest beer possible because you're going to save your money because then you can Google, once you get to where you're going, the best mature cougar bars in that area since you're a disco snack, and then you save your money for that. And then you're just golden.
17: Mikey,
2: I mean, it's pretty simple plan.
17: Mikey, do me a favor. Get John's number after we hang up. I'm kidding. I like the way you roll, man. Now, John, really quick, if he is a disco snack, though, he shouldn't be buying the drinks, right? The cougar should be buying
18: them. They'll buy him whatever you want.
17: Yeah. Is that your plan, Lincoln?
1: Give me the drinks, yeah.
17: So, because John, go ahead.
2: You set the tone, though, the expectation you buy the first one, then she buys you the next 10.
1: Oh,
2: proper science, man.
1: Smart.
17: Ooh, John.
1: Sounds like this plan's been thought of for a while.
17: Yeah.
18: You must be a math major. Yeah.
2: And if you have to pay a fine for alcohol, which you're going to have to pay, I paid plenty of them, please do what I did. After my sixth fine at Sacred Heart, I had to pay $500 to the dean in his office with three of my roommates. So I went down to People's Bank in Bridgeport. I gave the $500, and I got $500 in pennies.
17: Yeah, you did.
2: In a 5 gallon bucket.
17: Well, John, President,
2: with that.
17: John, unfortunately, President Trump phased out the penny. We can't even follow through on this. But they're going to get nickels, John. Listen, excellent.
18: Bridgeport's a really nice part of Connecticut.
17: Yeah, Bridgeport's.
18: That's where all their yachts are.
17: John, epic call, man. We'll do it again, brother. Thank you.
2: All right.
17: Be well. Yeah. The great John. So John says he's basically Alan Arkin in Little Miss Sunshine. F a lot of women.
18: Do you have a fake ID yet?
1: No, I'm not allowed to.
18: Nope. Oh, and so when you do get a fake ID, what I've learned from some people in my orbit, use your real name. When you use someone else's name, that's when you get in real trouble.
17: Oh, that makes sense.
1: Yeah.
17: Like, think about that. You know, like McLovin. Obviously, it's not a real name, but the point is.
18: So Pele, who is 21, tried to get her 17-year-old sister into a bar this weekend after I went to bed. And gave her an old fake ID.
17: Oh.
18: From Pennsylvania.
17: Oh.
18: So clearly, Lotus does not look 21.
17: No.
18: Lotus is not 21. The doorman goes, the bouncer is like, oh, Pennsylvania, huh? She's like, yeah, that's right. Pennsylvania. He goes, what's the state capital? And she panics and she's like, Philadelphia? He's like, not today. Handed it back and sent her on her way.
17: He's like, sorry, Mr. Fetterman. 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
3: Okay, so the munchies that you have to have for that to seem like a great idea.
4: Yes. Now, so Lincoln, we bring this up because you're going to be in college. You're going to have a meal card. Are there limitations to when this stuff is open? Does food close?
5: I think it closes, yeah.
4: And then they have
5: can go as often as I want while it's open.
3: Ooh. Okay, do they have like a store? Because that's what Paley has at her school. Like, they have like a little grocery store, and you can use your meal credits to buy stuff at the grocery store.
5: They don't have like a grocery store, but they have dining halls and
3: they
5: stuff.
3: They do not have Smirnoff Ice at the grocery store. Thank God.
4: Kennedy's here. Let's get in one more call with the K-Train. Joe is in San Marcos, Texas. Yo, Joe.
6: Hey, Mr. Jimmy, Miss Jenny, Disco Snack Lincoln. Real advice.
4: You didn't get addressed.
6: Hey, don't take too many hours your first year, man.
4: No.
6: Do the bare minimum.
3: So do not take math your first semester. If you sign up for math, drop it.
4: Yeah.
3: It's not worth it.
4: Yeah, Joe, you're basically saying don't overwhelm yourself, right?
6: Mm-hmm. Absolutely. Do not overwhelm yourself.
3: You will have to take those credits later.
6: Mm-hmm. Yes. But do the minimum. Don't forget about the four-year plan. Mm-hmm. Go for the five-year plan.
3: No.
6: Keep the grade point average up.
3: No.
6: And that way you have plenty of time to do your disco set.
4: All right, Joe. Everybody's horny today. Joe, I love the ambition of the call. Thank you. We will take this under counsel. Thank you. The great Joe in San Marcos, Texas. Now, you got to do it in four.
5: Yeah.
4: I was in college. I was at Nassau Community. Mm-hmm. I technically did 2.5, but the reason was it was healthcare, because I stayed at my parents' enrollment, so I had enrolled for an additional semester, and I did technically graduate. I got an associate's.
5: All right.
4: Yeah, so there you go. I mean, I went to school to be a cop, for real, because everybody in my family was a cop, so I had to collect criminal justice minor, and I had a professor, Redmond P. Burke, who was a retired NYPD captain in the Bronx, who used to come in smashed and just lean on the blackboard. He didn't talk. He would just tell police stories. Grass eater and a meat eater. This is the story. A grass eater is a cop, comes by the deli, gets a free sandwich. He knows you give him away. A meat eater shows up to the car dealership and wants a free car. He's like, you got to be a grass eater. You stay under the radar. You'll never get popped. You're a meat eater. You're bringing on a lot of attention. So the point is, if you're going to be there for 4 years or 5 years, grass eater. Does that make sense?
5: Love it.
3: Great story.
4: Works to live by. We've got a children's book coming out soon. The K-Train, everybody. There she goes. More Jenny and Lincoln after this. Don't go anywhere.
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7: The 9/11 mastermind is stand trial. I'm Ted Lindner, Fox News. The accused mastermind of the September 11 terror attacks 25 years ago and three alleged co-conspirators will stand trial in 2028. That ruling on Wednesday from a military judge comes nearly a quarter century after nearly 3,000 people were killed. Khalid Sheikh Mohammed and the defendants have been held at Guantanamo Bay since 2003. The trial testimony's finished in the murder trial of Lindsey Clancy.
8: The final witness returning to the stand, driving home the prosecution's case.
9: It is my opinion within a reasonable degree of medical certainty that Ms. Clancy was criminally responsible.
8: Prosecutors say the Massachusetts mother acted rationally and intentionally, planning and executing the murder of her three children inside the family's Duxbury home. Dr. Gregory Sadoff, a forensic psychologist with the FBI's Behavioral Analysis Unit, interviewed Clancy via Zoom earlier this year and reviewed extensive medical records. The defense says the Massachusetts mother should not be held criminally responsible for the killings, that she was misdiagnosed, overmedicated, and suffering from postpartum psychosis.
7: Fox's Molly Lyon. Meta agreeing to a settlement in a lawsuit brought by dozens of states that accused the social media company of trying to get children addicted to their services. Fox's Claudia Cowan.
10: Under the terms of the settlement over the next 10 years, Meta will pay up to $17 billion to the coalition of states that sued the social media giant. It will also have to make big changes to how Facebook and Instagram operate for minors and make stronger efforts to flag harmful content and remove users under 13. Provided the court approves the deal, California alone will receive up to $2 billion. California Attorney General Rob Bonta saying, quote, today we have secured a settlement with Meta that will make social media less dangerous for our kids and make a world of difference for children and their families.
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7: A purge of senior U.S. military generals has led to concerns the Army's being hollowed out, causing a loss of years of battlefield experience as the nation faces rising global threats from Russia and conflict in the Middle East. Fox's Jennifer Griffin with more.
15: Secretary Pete Hegseth has fired half of the Army's four-star generals, including the two top generals overseeing the transformation to drone warfare. Since taking over at the Pentagon, Secretary Hegseth has forced out nearly three dozen general and flag officers without explanation. Among those pushed out, General Randy George, who reportedly pushed back when Hegseth ordered the Army to drop an investigation into Army helicopter pilots who flew an unauthorized low-altitude flyby over Kid Rock's house in Nashville. In Washington, Jennifer Griffin, Fox News.
7: Defense Secretary Pete Hegseth also ordered the early retirement of General Chris Donahue, the Army's most experienced special operations commander. The Pentagon has defended the dismissal, saying the secretary wants a leaner military officer corps. Americans are among the unaccounted for following that massive landslide and flash flooding in the Himalayan mountain range in Nepal.
17: People had seconds to try to find safety from this jaw-dropping flash flood. Video shows people running for their lives as that lethal wall of water comes crashing through. Hundreds of people, including locals and tourists, have been reporting missing, including Americans. And the Red Cross says at least 10,000 families have lost their homes. The U.S. Geological Survey says a 4.4 earthquake struck moments before the mudslides, and there's a theory that the earthquake caused a massive part of a glacier to break off and fall thousands of feet, triggering an avalanche of ice and rock, which in turn caused the flood.
7: And that's Fox's Matt Finn. Bit of a downturn on Wall Street on Wednesday, the Dow losing 113 points. I'm Ted Lindner. This is Fox News.
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18: From 21 Alive, I'm meteorologist Michael Morinelli. Today is a first alert weather day as we are tracking the chance for one or two strong to severe thunderstorms along a cold front that'll bring showers and storms across the area. The main threat will be strong wind gusts. Time frame looks to be about 4 to 10 p.m. And as soon as the rain passes, our severe threat will drop. We'll stay dry into the day tomorrow. I'm meteorologist Michael Morinelli on WoWo 92.3 FM and 1190 AM.
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1: News. I'm Sue Guzman. Closing argument scheduled for Thursday in the trial of Lindsay Clancy, the Massachusetts mom who killed her 3 children. Fox's Molly Lyne.
2: Prosecutors say the Massachusetts mother acted rationally and intentionally, planning and executing the murder of her 3 children inside the family's Duxbury home. The defense says the Massachusetts mother should not be held criminally responsible for the killings, that she was misdiagnosed, overmedicated, and suffering from postpartum psychosis.
1: Facebook parent company Meta will pay billions to settle a lawsuit over kids getting addicted to social media.
3: A landmark trial ends with a bombshell settlement. Meta will pay nearly $17 billion to a coalition of 29 states that sued the tech giant. Meta does not admit wrongdoing in the settlement, but will now change how Facebook and Instagram operate for teens.
1: Fox's Claudia Cowan. 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
4: From 21 Alive, I'm meteorologist Michael Morinelli.
5: Today is a first alert weather day as we are tracking the chance for 1 or 2 strong to severe thunderstorms along a cold front that'll bring showers and storms across the area. The main threat will be strong wind gusts. Time frame looks to be about 4 to 10 p.m. and as soon as the rain passes, our severe threat will drop. We'll stay dry into the day tomorrow. I'm meteorologist Michael Morinelli on WoWo 92.3 FM and 1190 AM.
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3: 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It depends on where it's located. 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
1: Over 90% of anti-Semitic hate crimes are not prosecuted in the state of New York. It is an absolute disgrace.
2: The bottom line is, of June of this year, ICE made more arrests than any time in the history of ICE.
3: Crime has continued to plummet under our leadership in 2026, with robberies down another 20% and murders down another 23%.
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4: Fox News, I'm Ted Linder. A new lawsuit challenging an executive order intended to limit mail-in voting for the upcoming midterm elections.
5: A new challenge comes as the Trump administration issued its rule requiring the Postal Service to deliver ballots only if it receives a list of eligible voters and the federal government approves the design of envelopes.
4: Fox's Jared Halper. And actor Tim Curry has died, best known for his starring role in the Rocky Horror Picture Show and also for movies like Clue and Home Alone 2. Tim Curry was 80 years old. Closing arguments set for today, Thursday, in the trial of Lindsay Clancy, the Massachusetts mom who killed her three children. Fox's Molly Line.
6: Prosecutors say the Massachusetts mother acted rationally and intentionally, planning and executing the murder of her three children inside the family's Duxbury home. The defense says the Massachusetts mother should not be held criminally responsible for the killings, that she was misdiagnosed.
4: America's listening to Fox News.
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7: From 21 Alive, I'm meteorologist Michael Morinelli. Today is a first alert weather day as we are tracking the chance for one or two strong to severe thunderstorms along a cold front that'll bring showers and storms across the area. The main threat will be strong wind gusts. Time frame looks to be about 4 to 10 p.m. and as soon as the rain passes, our severe threat will drop. We'll stay dry into the day tomorrow. I'm meteorologist Michael Morinelli on WoWo 92.3 FM and 1190 AM.
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0: 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Listen up for a minute. 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
1: Did you know that all the chronic inflammation and all the aches and pains it causes is generally due to a simple nutritional deficiency? I'm Dr. Joel Brind, a medical research scientist with over 50 years' experience. Chronic inflammation is an overreaction of your immune system caused by a deficiency of the simplest amino acid, glycine. Glycine is the miracle nutrient that is actually what your own body uses to control inflammation. 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
3: Fox News, I'm Sue Guzman. A trial date of June 5th, 2028, set for accused 9/11 mastermind Khalid Sheikh Mohammed and three others.
4: Prosecutors had asked for a trial date in January of 2027, but the judge, writing, a realistic trial date must account for the hearing and resolution of pretrial evidentiary and compliance motions. Mohammed, who was arrested in Pakistan in 2003, has been held at the U.S. military base in Guantanamo Bay.
3: Fox's Kristen Goodwin. Closing arguments scheduled for today in the trial of Lindsay Clancy, the Massachusetts mom who killed her three children. Fox's Molly Lyne.
5: Prosecutors say the Massachusetts mother acted rationally and intentionally, planning and executing the murder of her three children inside the family's Duxbury home. The defense says the Massachusetts mother should not be held criminally responsible for the killings, that she was misdiagnosed, overmedicated, and suffering from postpartum psychosis.
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6: From 21 Alive, I'm meteorologist Michael Morinelli. Today is a first alert weather day as we are tracking the chance for one or two strong to severe thunderstorms along a cold front that'll bring showers and storms across the area. The main threat will be strong wind gusts. Time frame looks to be about 4 to 10 p.m. and as soon as the rain passes, our severe threat will drop. We'll stay dry into the day tomorrow. I'm meteorologist Michael Morinelli on WoWo 92.3 FM and 1190 AM.
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1: News. I'm Ted Lindner. Closing argument set for today in the trial of Lindsay Clancy, the Massachusetts mom who killed her three children. Fox's Molly Line.
2: Prosecutors say the Massachusetts mother acted rationally and intentionally, planning and executing the murder of her three children inside the family's Duxbury home. The defense says the Massachusetts mother should not be held criminally responsible for the killings, that she was misdiagnosed, overmedicated, and suffering from postpartum psychosis.
1: Actor Tim Curry has died, best known for his starring role in the Rocky Horror Picture Show and also for movies like Clue and Home Alone 2. Tim Curry was 80 years old. At least 175 people are dead. More than 1,500 are missing following massive flash flooding in the mountainous border area between Nepal and China.
3: The U.S. Embassy in Nepal says they are deeply saddened by the tragic loss of life. They are working to account for any U.S. citizens impacted by the flooding and remain in close contact with authorities.
1: Fox's Jeff Paul. 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
4: From 21 Alive, I'm meteorologist Michael Morinelli.
5: Today is a first alert weather day as we are tracking the chance for one or two strong to severe thunderstorms along a cold front that'll bring showers and storms across the area. The main threat will be strong wind gusts. Time frame looks to be about 4 to 10 p.m. and as soon as the rain passes, our severe threat will drop. We'll stay dry into the day tomorrow. I'm meteorologist Michael Morinelli on WoWo 92.3 FM and 1190 AM.
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3: Hello, America, and welcome again to the Ag Resource Market Watch with the latest news direct from the Chicago Board of Trade. I'm Dan Bossi. Chicago Board of Trade grain futures all pressing higher this morning. The corn market forming a new three-year high as December futures nears 5.30 a bushel. Now, this would be the highest price looking backwards to 2023, and the market, of course, is finding bullish heart in reports of lower producer yields across much of the Midwest. But even with that, the world corn supply is down about 50 million metric tons from last year. That, along with a 47 million metric ton decline in the world wheat production, gives the market heart from a grain perspective longer term. Soybean prices are following corn and wheat to the upside, but with less vigor. Everyone's waiting the SRE announcement coming from EPA, probably on Friday. We'll see how that all pans out, but bullish trends are alive and well here at the Chicago Board of Trade. Until next time, I'm Dan Bossi. This broadcast being brought to you by Ag Resource.
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5: 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This is accomplished through education, but primarily through intentional community and engagement to help them see that now is not forever and that their lives can be transformed.
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9: 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Thanks so much for starting your day with us. I'm Brian Ford. We have partly cloudy skies, 65 degrees across WOWO land. Patchy fog early gives way to sunshine for Thursday with a high in the low 80s. Your 21 Alive First Alert forecast comes up at about 5:07. 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A mother accused of killing her three children is now one step away from a jury verdict. Lindsay Clancy faces three first-degree murder counts in the 2023 strangling deaths of her children, all under the age of six. The prosecutor who put Susan Smith behind bars says Clancy's defense hasn't shown she suffered a break with reality. Closing arguments come today. Closer to home, firefighters battled a first-floor house fire on Oliver Street just after midnight. The occupants escaped thanks to a working smoke detector, while one adult was hospitalized for smoke inhalation. 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Time saver traffic and weather together every 10 minutes during Fort Wayne's morning news. From the Craigville Appliance Traffic Center, if you're headed out dark and early this morning, we do have a little bit of patchy fog in the outlying areas. Nothing too severe, though. Other than that, you are headed out into a crash tie-up and delay-free drive this morning. The big four right now, Washington, Jefferson, Lafayette, and Clinton, looking good getting it out and through downtown. Interstates and the majors moving along at or near posted limits region-wide. Drive times right where they should be. As we check the jam cams right now, I-69 traffic volume normal for a Thursday morning. Everything looking good, though. If you're Indy bound, you're looking at 90 minutes from the 4 to 465 in both directions, 38 minutes to and from the Michigan line if you're north of Fort Wayne. I-469, lighter than normal traffic volume this morning, moving along great top to bottom in both directions. No issues even through that one-lane construction zone northbound between US 24 and Wheelock Road. And as we check the Indiana Toll Road and the Ohio Turnpike, severe clear across the top of the Hoosier and the Buckeye State. The next check from the Craigville Appliance Traffic Center comes up within 10 minutes. Craigville Appliance now with a second location right here in Fort Wayne at 3539 North Clinton Street, just south of the Glenbrook Square Mall. 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
10: From 21 Alive, I'm meteorologist Liz Braden with your forecast. A few areas of patchy fog early this morning, otherwise mostly sunny throughout the day. Temperatures reach a high of 82 degrees. Tonight, we're clear with a low of 58, holding on to sunshine tomorrow with a high of 81 to close out the work week. I'm meteorologist Liz Braden from 21 Alive on WoWO 92.3 FM at 1190 AM.
9: And right now, we have winds out of the southwest at 3, partly cloudy skies across WoWO land. It's 66 degrees in Wabash, 65 at your severe weather station. WoWO News time now is 5:08. And the Thursday edition of Fort Wayne's Morning News takes off now with Caleb Blakesley and Josh Williams. From the anchor desk, I'm Brian Ford on WoWO, 92.3 FM and 1190 AM.
11: Hey, good morning, WoWO Land. I am KB. It is Thursday, a.k.a. Friday Eve, baby. And if you've got outdoor plans over the next couple of days, Mother Nature is actually going to cooperate. Yes, amen, hallelujah. Now, we do have a little bit, just an ever so slight smidge of patchy fog this morning. It'll be more likely as we progress through the morning together. But then once that burns off, we're going to have mostly sunny skies, a high right around 82 degrees. And then Friday, I mean, absolutely gorgeous. Once again, mostly sunny, a high right around 81. I mean, and that's really the same story going into the weekend. Sunshine and low to mid 80s for both Saturday and Sunday. And then as we head into next week, that heat is really going to start to crank up. So as I've been saying, you know, summer weather definitely not done with us just yet. Right now we got clear skies, already 67 degrees off the world famous WoWO fire escape. Now, per usual, we've got a lot going on this morning. The news cycle just will not chill. The U.S.-Iran war officially hits the 6-month mark. And let's be honest with each other. There's still no clear end game in sight. There's been a big development that we learned here yesterday on the show with some breaking news with Senator Jim Banks. The major disaster declaration for Northwest Indiana has officially been approved, so more federal help is coming. But the questions surrounding NIPSCO's response after all of those damaging storms and flooding, those questions definitely not going away. We are going to go back to Broadway this morning. The owner of Zesto's is speaking out. And so am I. What's really happening to this nearly 80-year-old business? And then finally, check your sewer bill. Aqua Indiana wants a rate hike of more than 30%, and customers are pushing back. Yes, I got the letter too. So we've got Iran, disaster relief, NIPSCO, Zesto's, and yeah, now Aqua. It's officially a Thursday here on Fort Wayne's Morning News. So let's get to it right ahead here on WoWO.
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12: Hey everybody, Casey Hendrickson here. The media's got another big lie that just got busted. We'll tell you what it is Thursday, 3 to 6 on WoWO.
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11: If you are an Aqua Indiana customer and you got one of those lovely little letters in the mail about your sewer bill, yeah, welcome to the club. I got one too. I'm holding it right now. And customers are starting to ask some pretty reasonable questions. Again, I am one of them. I got this in the mail and I thought, what exactly are we paying for? Aqua Indiana is asking state regulators for a rate increase that could raise sewer bills for customers in Allen, Huntington, and Whitley counties by more than 30%. Yes, 30%. So residents packed an Indiana Utility Regulatory Commission public hearing last night. And really one of the biggest complaints was this lack of transparency. And then here's where this gets even more interesting. Fort Wayne city officials have already raised concerns that Aqua may be asking customers here, right in our neck of the woods, to pay higher rates in part to fund infrastructure improvements elsewhere in the Hoosier State. Which I'm just saying, if you're going to reach into my mailbox and tell me my sewer bill could jump more than 30%, I think it's perfectly reasonable for me to ask, where's my money going? Especially, let's not forget this little detail. Considering Aqua went through a merger last year and said that merger would not cause rate increases in the near future, well, apparently near future has a pretty short shelf life. Nothing's final yet, as they always say. The IURC still has to determine whether Aqua can justify the increase, with a final decision expected by spring of 27. So we've got a little bit of time. Now, there are not, at least I can't find, there are no public hearings currently scheduled. That doesn't mean there won't be down the road, but you can still make your voice heard. Written comments are being accepted by the Indiana Office of Utility Consumer Counselor, say that, you know, five times fast, through September 25th. So you can get your written comments documented through September 25th. And considering I have one of these pretty little Aqua letters myself, I've got a feeling they're going to be hearing from me. Well, news time, it's 5:40. Maybe I should copy and paste my letter and put it online so we can all just like send the same thing in full force. Maybe I'll do something like that. Well, news time, it's 5:14. I need to hook up with Brian Ford. He's standing by with your top trending stories. Next up here on Whoa Whoa.
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8: Now, your top trending stories.
9: We have partly cloudy skies, 65 degrees. I'm Brian Ford. Here's what's trending at 5:16. Kroger Pharmacy customers could be in line for settlement money, but you've got to claim it. A proposed $17 million class action settlement accuses Kroger of misleading insurance customers with how it reported it usual and customary prescription prices. So if you paid for prescriptions at a Kroger pharmacy using insurance during the covered period, you may qualify. The deadline to file is December 21st. An Elkhart pizza chef went to Naples, Italy, got her key ingredients seized at the airport, and then won a world title anyway. Carmela Cataldo Williams, the owner of Antonio's Italian Ristorante, took first place in the traditional American division at the 2026 Caputo Cup. With her ingredients gone, she quickly sourced replacements locally in Italy, rebuilt the pizza for the competition. Now that championship recipe is right back home in the Hoosier State at Antonio's in Elkhart. And you don't see this every day. Capitol Police found a full-size guillotine riding in the back of a pickup truck near the U.S. Capitol. Officers initially stopped the truck because it had been illegally parked near the Capitol building, Supreme Court, and Library of Congress. Well, they seized the guillotine and arrested 35-year-old Phylan Tam Dulay of California on a dangerous weapons charge. Investigators are now trying to figure out why he brought a medieval execution machine to Washington to begin with. Wobo News Time is 5:17. Time saver traffic and weather together every 10 minutes during Fort Wayne's Morning News. From the Craigville Appliance Traffic Center, we're moving through this 5 o'clock hour looking overall very good region-wide. We've got no crashes, tie-ups, or even major delays across Fort Wayne, Allen County, or the entire tri-state region. The big four right now, Washington, Jefferson, Lafayette, and Clinton, looking good getting it out and through downtown. Interstates and the majors, truck and ride along at or near posted limits, you are right on target. As we look at the jam cams now, I-69, traffic volume still building in just a little bit, but normal. Everything looking otherwise good. If you're Indy-bound, 90 minutes from the 4 to 465, 38 to and from that Michigan line if you're north of Fort Wayne. I-469, lighter than normal traffic volume out there to be sure, but moving along great in both directions. No issues either way. And the toll road, the Ohio Turnpike, everything looking good. Chicago to Toledo and back again. The next check from the Craigville Appliance Traffic Center comes up within 10 minutes. Craigville Appliance now with a second location right here in Fort Wayne at 3539 North Clinton Street, just south of the Glenbrook Square Mall. 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
10: From 21 Alive, I'm meteorologist Liz Braden with your forecast. A few areas of patchy fog early this morning, otherwise mostly sunny throughout the day. Temperatures reach a high of 82 degrees. Tonight, we're clear with a low of 58, holding on to sunshine tomorrow with a high of 81 to close out the work week. I'm meteorologist Liz Braden from 21 Alive on WoWo 92.3 FM at 1190 AM.
11: Hey, thanks, Liz. Right now, we got clear skies, a smidge of fog. Fog moving into some areas, 67 degrees off the world-famous WoWo fire escape. WoWo News Time, it's 5:19. That means we get to check in with Josh Williams this morning so we can all get started with a roundup on the sports world. That's straight ahead here on WoWo.
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11: Well, sports time, it's 5:20. That means we say good morning to Josh Williams.
17: Well, KB, the Little League World Series is now down to the final four, and the Great Lakes region is still alive out in Williamsport, Pennsylvania. That's right, the kids from Hamilton, Westside Little League from Ohio, well, they put together a huge performance last night, knocking off Phenix City, Alabama, 11-2 to advance to today's U.S. semifinals. Now, Hamilton has now won four straight games after opening up the tournament with a loss to Nevada. The Great Lakes champs will face Davenport, Iowa this morning in an all-Midwest elimination game. Iowa's Midwest region fell to Henderson, Nevada 14-6 Wednesday, meaning the winner of today's game moves on to Saturday's U.S. Championship. Well, those are is eliminated. So we'll see what happens. But because of severe weather expected in Williamsport, both semifinal games were moved up to 9 a.m. this morning. The Great Lakes Iowa game is on ESPN. So if you want to take a peek at that, you'll be able to watch that this morning. The U.S. and International Championship games are on Saturday, with the Little League World Series Championship set for Sunday afternoon. And, of course, you'll be able to watch that on ESPN as well. Coming up in our next look at sports, we'll take you to Major League Baseball, where the big boys were playing. That's right, we'll catch you up on how all of our regional teams are doing, and of course get you a look at how camps are rolling across both the college football landscape and the NFL landscape. 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
23: Stocks finishing lower on Wednesday after the Personal Consumption Expenditures Index for July revealed that inflation was a bit hotter than expected. Chris Zaccarelli, Chief Investment Officer at Northlight Asset Management, says that investors are closely watching inflation and interest rates.
24: Yields going higher, concerns around the deficit and the debt are what's really on investors' minds at this point in time. So if bond yields keep going higher, that could become a problem for stocks if it triggers some psychological threshold.
23: The Dow down 114 points, the Nasdaq lower by 21, S&P 500 down 2. After the closing bell, AI chip bellwether NVIDIA reported better than expected second quarter results and delivered an earnings and revenue beat and issued revenue guidance that topped estimates. Today, Marvell Technology, Workday, and Best Buy will be reporting second quarter results. That's your Fox Business Report. I'm Hillary Barsky, invested in you.
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11: Well, news time. It's 5:26. We've got Brian Ford up to the microphone with a roundup of our Time Saver track. Brian, any fog yet on the roadways?
9: No, Kayla. Right now, we don't have any fog out there. Really being reported that's serious. Just very, very light, very, very patchy fog. And no school delays or anything like that have come in also accordingly. So right now, it's not really impacting our traffic, but we're definitely going to be keeping an eye on that for you. We've got no crashes, types, or major delays otherwise across Fort Wayne, Allen County, or the Tri-State region. The next check from the Craigville Appliance Traffic Center comes up within 10 minutes. Craigville Appliance now with a second location right here in Fort Wayne at 3539 North Clinton Street, just south of Glenbrook Square. 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
10: From 21 Alive, I'm meteorologist Liz Braden with your forecast. A few areas of patchy fog early this morning, otherwise mostly sunny throughout the day. Temperatures reach a high of 82 degrees. Tonight, we're clear with a low of 58, holding on to sunshine tomorrow with a high of 81 to close out the work week. I'm meteorologist Liz Braden from 21 Alive on WoWo 92.3 FM at 1190 AM.
27: Construction is underway on what's expected to be the world's largest low-carbon ammonia plant in Louisiana. CF Industries CEO Chris Bone said the new $3.7 billion Blue Point project will provide reliable domestic nitrogen fertilizer supplies for American farmers. And it's only the beginning.
28: Blue Point is built with the shared infrastructure to support multiple future world-scale nitrogen plants.
27: The CEO of Growth Energy says additional work is needed before the 45Z clean fuel tax credit can be fully implemented. Emily Score tells Brownfield,
29: what we need is for that tax credit to allow us to factor in the innovations and the improvements that take place on the farm.
27: Score says the next step is for the Department of Energy to update its model to reflect USDA's newly finalized carbon intensity framework. I'm Brent Barnett with Brownfield Ag News Headlines.
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9: We have partly cloudy skies, 65 degrees across Wubba Land. Look for plenty of sunshine for Thursday. A slight chance of a late shower with a high in the low 80s. Good morning, I'm Brian Ford. Glad you're with us. Coming up in the news at the half hour on WoWo, 92.3 FM and 1190 AM. A late night fire in southeast Fort Wayne sent one person to the hospital, and the cause was preventable. One person was hurt following a serious head-on crash in DeKalb County. Drunk driving is always a bad idea, but one Northwest Ohio woman managed to find a way to make it much worse. Passengers' quick thinking kept it from a tragic end. And officials in Michigan are on high alert as a very deadly disease has been found in deer. Details on these stories and more coming up right now. National and global coverage continues at 5:31 with the latest from Fox News.
21: News. I'm Ted Lindner. Closing argument set for today in the trial of Lindsay Clancy, the Massachusetts mom who killed her three children. Fox's Molly Line.
0: Prosecutors say the Massachusetts mother acted rationally and intentionally, planning and executing the murder of her three children inside the family's Duxbury home. The defense says the Massachusetts mother should not be held criminally responsible for the killings, that she was misdiagnosed, over-medicated, and suffering from postpartum psychosis.
21: Actor Tim Curry has died, best known for his starring role in the Rocky Horror Picture Show and also for movies like Clue and Home Alone 2. Tim Curry was 80 years old. At least 175 people are dead, more than 1,500 are missing following massive flash flooding in the mountainous border area between Nepal and China.
1: The U.S. Embassy in Nepal says they are deeply saddened by the tragic loss of life. They are working to account for any U.S. citizens impacted by the flooding and remain in close contact with authorities.
21: Fox's Jeff Paul. 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
9: WoWo News Time is 5:32. A working smoke detector gave occupants an early warning as flames tore through a Fort Wayne home just after midnight. Everyone escaped, but one adult was hospitalized with smoke inhalation. The fire was caused by unattended cooking. A pickup truck hydroplaned on a wet DeKalb County road and slammed into an oncoming SUV last night. The 49-year-old SUV driver suffered leg and chest injuries. Both vehicles were totaled. Indiana communities hit by historic storms are getting a major federal boost for recovery.
2: President Trump approved Indiana's major disaster declaration, unlocking federal aid for storm and flood recovery in multiple counties. Wayne County is included for both individual assistance and public assistance, covering residents as well as damaged public facilities. John Zimney, WoWo News.
9: FEMA and Indiana officials will be working through claims after announcing details of the funding yesterday. Nearly $2 million for somebody else's pictures. That's the final bill for Fort Wayne's Showgirl 1 and Showgirl 3 after 33 models sued over their images being used without permission, according to Wayne TV. The models told the court Tuesday the clubs have finally paid up. Well, this is one way to drop in and say hello. A rollover truck crash sent a vehicle straight into a construction site for Microsoft's massive data center in northwest Indiana. A utility truck hit the heavy-duty truck from behind on the toll road near mile marker 84, sending it through the guardrail and into a ditch. Miraculously, nobody was hurt. Michigan's air may be dirtier than the numbers suggest, especially for the state's monitoring stations.
3: Michigan operates 45 air quality monitoring sites across 58,000 square miles, but there are just two in the Upper Peninsula and none north of Frankfort in the Lower Peninsula. That leaves some rural residents without reliable local readings for pollution from wildfire smoke, industry, and agriculture. State officials said funding limits prevent expanding the network. Tommy Lee, WoWo News.
9: Three new monitors are planned, two in the Detroit area and one in Lansing. The News Watch continues now at 5:34. Imagine being a kid on a school bus and realizing the person driving it may be unconscious. That's what happened in Toledo. 15 students aboard with one kid grabbing the phone and dialing 911. The driver, 71-year-old Carlene Harris, was drunk at .09. She got probation and a license revocation through 2029 and has since also been fired. A federal judge has hit the brakes on a new Ohio voting requirement, at least for now.
4: U.S. District Judge Solomon Oliver Jr. temporarily blocked Ohio from requiring proof of citizenship to register to vote. He ruled the law went beyond the federal registration form and the National Voter Registration Act. The Ohio Secretary of State immediately said he'll appeal. Victor Garcia, WoWo News.
9: However, the law remains on the books while the case continues in federal court, meaning nothing has really changed. Michigan's found a deadly disease in farm deer across three counties. Chronic wasting disease was detected in deer in Calhoun, Kent, and Mackinac counties. There are no reported cases in people, but the CDC recommends not eating meat from an infected deer. WoWo Flight Watch at Fort Wayne International. All flights are showing on schedule. Your TSA wait time is currently under 15 minutes. Well, the rise of weight loss drugs is forcing restaurants to rethink what goes into the glass.
5: GLP-1 drugs can suppress appetite, and that may mean some customers drink less alcohol. The National Restaurant Association found 25% of non-drinkers cited health reasons, rising to 34% among Gen Z. Laura Smith, WoWo News.
9: Restaurants are expanding options like wellness drinks, smoothies, and alcohol-free cocktails. In Northwest Ohio, a Gibsonburg police officer was stabbed, rushed into surgery, and left with serious injuries. And the man accused of attacking her is now behind bars. Scott Dodd Jr. was captured yesterday afternoon after an hours-long manhunt. The officer is stable after surgery at a Toledo trauma center. And finally, Roy Drinkard lived 106 years, served his country, and became the nation's oldest Marine. The Alabama World War II veteran was also a businessman, community leader, and longtime Troy University trustee, and the university now plans to name a building after him. WoWo News time now is 5:36. Time saver traffic and weather together every 10 minutes during Fort Wayne's Morning News. From the Craigville Appliance Traffic Center, things looking overall good as we head past that 5:30 mark. We do so crash, tie-up, and delay-free across Fort Wayne, Allen County, and the entire tri-state region. The big four right now, Washington, Jefferson, Lafayette, and Clinton, still looking good getting in, out, and through downtown. Interstates and major roads moving at or near posted limit region-wide. Checking the jam cam once again. I-69 traffic volume definitely building in a little bit, but still normal for a Thursday morning. If you're Indy-bound, you're looking at the normal 90 minutes from the 4 to 465 in both directions, 38 minutes to and from the Michigan line if you're north of Fort Wayne. I-469 normal traffic volume now moving very well top to bottom in both directions. That one lane construction zone northbound between US 24 and Wheelock Road not giving us any real problems right now, but do be aware that as traffic volume, especially commercial volume, builds in later on, the traffic jams will come at you fast and furious. We'll watch it for you, but definitely keep an eye also on your traffic app and have an alternate route in mind. And when we take a look at the Indiana Toll Road and the Ohio Turnpike, everything looking as good as possible across the top of the Hoosier and the Buckeye State. You're rolling out clear Chicago to Toledo and back again. The next check from the Craigville Appliance Traffic Center comes up in about 10 minutes. 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
10: From 21 Alive, I'm meteorologist Liz Braden with your forecast. A few areas of patchy fog early this morning, otherwise mostly sunny throughout the day. Temperatures reach a high of 82 degrees. Tonight, we're clear with a low of 58, holding on to sunshine tomorrow with a high of 81 to close out the work week. I'm meteorologist Liz Braden from 21 Alive on WoWo 92.3 FM at 1190 AM.
9: And right now, we have winds out of the southwest at 3, partly cloudy skies across WoWo land. It's 63 degrees in Three Rivers, 65 at your severe weather station. 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And the Thursday edition of Fort Wayne's Morning News continues now with Kayla Blakesley and Josh Williams. 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
11: Hey, thanks, Brian. WoWo Land, good morning. Welcome on in here to our Thursday edition of Fort Wayne's Morning News. I am your host, KB, and we're seeing an ever so slight smidge of fog start to move into the WoWo listening area. So do be weather aware. Keep your eyes peeled for that. But man, you just heard that forecast. Once that fog burns off, Mother Nature, for once, cooperating over the next handful of days, even going into a weekend. It's going to be gorgeous today, tomorrow, even Saturday and Sunday. So we're going to have mostly sunny skies hanging anywhere from the low 80s to the mid 80s for the next handful of days. And really by next week, the heat is really going to start building up. So get ready for some gorgeous weather on tap for the majority here of Northeast Indiana. We've got a lot to get to this morning, but what I wanted to do right now was actually take a pause and head back to Broadway, because the owner of Zesto's is speaking out, and so am I, about what is really happening to his nearly 80-year-old business. We head to Broadway straight ahead here on Whoa Whoa.
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11: I want to hit the pause button this morning and circle back to the conversation that I had with John Dietrich, the owner of Zesto's on Broadway here in Fort Wayne. Because, man, the more and more I dig into this story, the more I think we might be having the wrong conversation. Zesto's has been serving families at that location for nearly 80 years. Then in December of 2023, Project Me opened its recovery drop-in center across the street. John says by that following summer, things started changing.
15: Our concern is the repeated activity that we have personally witnessed near our family business, including disturbances, intimidating encounters, property damage, and situations that have made employees and customers feel unsafe.
11: Project Me, on the other hand, pushes back, saying, you know, all these neighborhood problems existed before they arrived, and that, and I quote, discomfort should not be confused with a public safety issue. Here's my problem. Zesto's says it's documenting incidents. Security cameras have captured a lot of them. A school across the street has separately raised concerns. And police activity in that immediate area is up. We're talking drug deals being made on the street, individuals urinating on the side of the Zesto's building. You get the idea. Does that prove Project Me caused every incident? Absolutely not. No. But it also means I don't think you can simply wave this away as, quote, discomfort. Especially when John says business at his Broadway location, the one we're talking about, is down, while his other Zesto's locations are up. So after several failed attempts of communication with the founder of Project Me, John actually took his concerns to Fort Wayne Mayor Sharon Tucker. He says he sat down with her twice.
15: We came in the first time, and it was pretty productive. I mean, she seemed concerned and wanted to take care of these problems. But, you know, she also expressed everybody just needs to be better neighbors.
11: Well, not everyone was exactly a better neighbor. So then John described the follow-up meeting, the second meeting, as, well, this is the way it is.
15: I think the city's response did not match all our documented and dated emails.
14: Yeah, a.k.a. what I feel like John got back from the mayor's office was suck it up, buttercup. And that's where I have even more questions, because the city of Fort Wayne isn't completely removed from this organization. That's a fun little fact a lot of local media outlets have not been reporting. The city awarded Project Me $100,000 in opioid settlement funding for street outreach, harm reduction, and peer recovery coaching. And the more I dig through all of the public records, and by me, I mean producer Josh as well, the more it appears that that $100,000 is just the teeny tiny tip of the iceberg when it comes to government funding following around Project Me. We're still digging through all those records. There's a lot, you know, where the money came from, who awarded it, and exactly what it paid for. And trust me, I'm not done with this story. Because here's the bigger question. When government financially supports an organization, what responsibility does government have when a neighboring business comes forward saying, hey, that organization's operations are hurting. It's hurting our employees, hurting our customers, and ultimately hurting our business. And yeah, I already know what's coming back my way. I've heard it so many times as of late. But Kayla, Jesus said to love your neighbor. You are absolutely right. The person struggling with addiction is my neighbor. But so is the teenager, the 17-year-old working behind the counter at Zesto's. So is the business owner who's been there for decades. And so are the parents and the kids at the school across the street. Loving one neighbor does not require abandoning another. Compassion says you have dignity, you deserve help. Accountability says your actions still affect other people. We can and should have both. Because Jesus said, love your neighbor. He didn't say only the neighbor whose story makes you feel something. And like I said, I'm not done digging. But in the meantime, John tells me that since this story went public about the struggles that he's having, he's been ridiculed. He's received hateful messages, death threats, and some people are now calling for a boycott of his business. You know, the same tolerance and compassion we hear always so much about right up until somebody has the audacity to disagree.
15: You know, I just want to be heard correctly. And we'll see where it goes.
14: So if you've listened or heard John's side of the story, in fact, you can get his whole interview online at wowo.com. But if you've heard it and you want to make your opinion known, there's a pretty simple way to do it. Go get some ice cream. Hit up the Zesto's on Broadway. They're open noon to 9:30, 7 days a week, and they are a seasonal business. So while they're still scooping, which they will be through about the first, second week of September, while they're still scooping, stop in, grab a cone, and support this almost 80-year-old Fort Wayne institution. And meanwhile, I'll keep doing my own scooping, if you know what I mean. Well, news time, it's 5:48. Coming up, Josh Williams. He stands by with a live look at everything happening in the sports world. We check in with him straight ahead here on Whoa, Whoa.
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0: almost sports time. It's 5:51. Josh Williams. The local news cycle is so insane right now. I have no idea what's happening in sports, and I'm sad because college football is about to kick off.
1: That's right. I mean, hey, speaking of that, the college football begins this weekend at the FCS level. Indiana State, they'll be taking on Southeast Missouri State at home on Saturday. Saturday. Valparaiso will kick off against Lawrence Tech at 2 o'clock the same day. The Butler Bulldogs are at home against Georgia of Kentucky. And, of course, you have a whole slew of high school football that gets underway tomorrow for week number two. Then around the rest of the state here, of course, the Indiana Fever, they're in the playoffs, but they're also chasing home court advantage in the first round of the playoffs. They'll sit half a game behind Atlanta in fifth place at the moment. Head coach Stephanie Weiss says they understand that knowing where they are in the league is important, but they have to take it game by game. Indiana has Connecticut Sun on tomorrow evening at Cambridge Fieldhouse. Then, of course, our Indianapolis Colts are, well, just a few days away from their final preseason game against the Detroit Lions. After that, they will have to cut their roster to 53 players. Wide receiver Josh Downs told the media yesterday that he has a very minor calf injury, but he's doubtful at this point to play on Saturday. Alec Pierce also not practiced yet as he's close to returning from that ankle surgery. So we'll see what happens. And then, of course, coming up, speaking of those Colts, we're going to give you an opportunity to go see the Detroit Lions and Indianapolis Colts this weekend.
0: Oh.
1: That's right. We're going to give away a pair of tickets to go see the Indianapolis Colts and Detroit Lions, a little preseason action. That'll be coming up here in the 6 o'clock hour. And then another cool one here. This one definitely relates to WoWo. But we're going to be giving away 5 pairs of tickets to go see the 54th annual Mizpah Shrine Fly-In Breakfast. And, of course, that's close to home as a familiar voice to WoWo Land, Bob Severs. He used to do the announcing for that Fly-In Breakfast for a long time.
0: Oh, my gosh, that's right.
1: That's right, and that's happening this weekend. So we're going to make sure we give those away in the 7 o'clock hour. So we got a lot to get to. We'll see you at 6:20 right here on your home for Indiana Hoosiers football.
0: I love this for us, Santa Claus. It sounds like it's going to be a great morning. WoWo News time. It's 5:54 coming up in about 2 minutes from right now. Let's find out if things are great on your roadways. Dealing with an ever so slight smidge of fog. So we will get you caught up with everything you need to know before you go. Straight ahead right here on WoWo.
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0: News time. It's 5:56. That means Brian Ford up to the microphone for all of us so we can get a roundup of our time saver traffic. Brian,

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7: More than 1,300 people missing. I'm Carmen Roberts, Fox News, and 47 of them are Americans. They disappeared in catastrophic flooding in Nepal and Tibet caused by a glacier collapse. Nepalese police say the disasters killed at least 273 people, with rescue teams scrambling to work through entire communities swallowed up by the floods.
8: A lethal wall of water and debris comes crashing through, decimating buildings and bridges. Nearly 25 miles of roads were damaged, according to officials, all complicating search and rescue efforts for the hundreds of locals and tourists still missing. The Nepalese army saying so far it has rescued more than 100 people through helicopter operations, while bodies have been recovered more than 60 miles downstream from the disaster zone.
7: Fox's Chanley Painter. Closing arguments are expected to begin this morning in the Massachusetts trial of Lindsay Clancy, who claims postpartum psychosis caused her to kill her three young children.
9: When court resumes today, the defense will make their closing arguments first. Reddington said he will only need about 30 minutes, so half of the allotted time. The prosecution will then go. They are expected to take the full hour. The key question facing the jury is, should Clancy be criminally responsible? Did prosecutors prove beyond a reasonable doubt that she could appreciate her actions were wrong?
7: Fox's Nate Foy from the courthouse in Plymouth, Mass. A potential breakthrough over the Strait of Hormuz, but it's not between the U.S. and Iran. Iran says it has reached a revenue-sharing deal with Oman over the strait, but disagreements remain, and it blames Washington. Meantime, U.S. allies question whether the vital shipping route has been fully cleared of mines. And U.S. crude is slightly higher at this hour, $82.35 a barrel. 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
3: 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Thanks so much for starting your day with us. I'm Brian Ford. We have partly cloudy skies, 65 degrees across WOWO land. Patchy fog early gives way to sunshine for Thursday with a high in the low 80s. Your 21 Alive First Alert forecast comes up at about 6:07. 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Firefighters battled a first-floor house fire on Oliver Street just after midnight. The occupants escaped thanks to a working smoke detector, while one adult was hospitalized for smoke inhalation. Meanwhile, a pickup hydroplaned on a wet DeKalb County road and slammed into an oncoming SUV last evening. The 49-year-old SUV driver suffered leg and chest injuries. Both vehicles were totaled. Hoosier families are getting another year of predictable college costs as campuses open for the fall semester.
4: Indiana's 15 public colleges and universities are holding tuition and mandatory fees flat for in-state undergraduates for a second straight year. That includes Purdue, Fort Wayne, and Ivy Tech after Governor Braun urged schools to find efficiencies without sacrificing educational quality. John Simney, WOWO News.
3: The freeze covers the 2026-2027 academic year. A wrong-way crash on I-469 in Allen County left one person dead and another seriously hurt early yesterday afternoon. An SUV traveling south in the wrong direction hit a work truck near St. Joe Center Road. Well, here's an expensive way to advertise a nightclub. Use somebody else's pictures without asking. Showgirl 1 and Showgirl 3 in Fort Wayne have now paid nearly $1.9 million to 33 models who sued over their images. A judge ordered the payouts 5 years ago, and the debt was finally cleared up on Tuesday. Well, like their counterparts in the Hoosier State, Ohio schools are starting a new academic year with students facing a major change in the classroom.
5: Ohio's bell-to-bell phone restriction now applies throughout the school day, including lunch, recess, and passing periods. Schools can decide how phones are stored and how violations are handled. Exceptions cover learning, medical needs, emergencies, and accommodations under individualized education programs, or IEPs, and 504 plans. Victor Garcia, WOWO News.
3: More than 600 Ohio school districts are putting the statewide policy into practice. Well, this is one mosquito you really don't want to meet. Michigan has confirmed its first human case of eastern equine encephalitis since 2021. It's in Roscommon County, and the virus can cause brain inflammation, seizures, and even death. The Newswatch continues now at 6:05 to Northwest Ohio, where a Gibsonburg police officer was stabbed on the job, triggering an hours-long statewide manhunt that ended with the suspect in custody. 25-year-old Scott Dodd Jr. was captured just before 3:30 yesterday. The officer underwent surgery in Toledo and is now stable. WOWO Flight Watch at Fort Wayne International. All flights are showing on schedule. TSA wait times are currently about 15 minutes. Michigan classrooms could be facing a major staffing shakeup, with teachers signaling they're ready to walk.
6: A new poll found 45% of Michigan teachers were considering leaving the profession within a year, while 56% were considering it within 5 years. Among those thinking about leaving, 48% cited low pay, 37% felt undervalued, and 32% said they lacked support from school administrators. Tommy Lee, WOWO News.
3: The online poll surveyed 300 Michigan teachers in late May and early June. 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Time saver traffic and weather together every 10 minutes during Fort Wayne's Morning News. From the Craigville Appliance Traffic Center, if you're headed out right now, things are looking overall good for you. We kick off this Thursday morning commute crash, tie up and delay free. Well, you might be cash free too if you fill up your tank, across Fort Wayne, Allen County, and the Tri-State region. The big four right now, Washington, Jefferson, Lafayette, and Clinton, looking good getting in, out, and through downtown. Interstates and the majors moving along at or near posted limits region-wide. Drive times, just what you'd expect for a normal Thursday. Checking the jam cams right right now. I-69 traffic volume definitely starting to build in. Pretty much normal still, though, for a Thursday morning. Everything lining up as it should. If you're Indy bound, you're looking at the normal 90 minutes from the 4 to 465. You're 38 minutes to and from pure Michigan if you're north of Fort Wayne on the I. 469 looking good out there for you. Normal traffic volume moving very well top to bottom in both directions. And as we take a look at the Indiana Toll Road and the Ohio Turnpike, everything's severe clear across the top of the Hoosier and the Buckeye State. Looking good Chicago to Toledo and back again. Next check from the Craigville Appliance Traffic Center comes up in about 10 minutes. 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
8: From 21 Alive, I'm meteorologist Liz Braden with your forecast. A few areas of patchy fog early this morning, otherwise mostly sunny throughout the day. Temperatures reach a high of 82 degrees. Tonight, we're clear with a low of 58, holding on to sunshine tomorrow with a high of 81 to close out the work week. I'm meteorologist Liz Braden from 21 Alive on WoWo 92.3 FM at 1190 AM.
3: And right now, we've got winds out of the southwest at 3, partly cloudy skies across WoWo land. It's 62 degrees in Angola, 65 at your severe weather station. 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
9: Hey, thanks, Brian. Good morning, WoWo Land. Welcome on in here to Fort Wayne's Morning News. I am your host, KB, as always. Thanks for being here with us as we kick off another day on WoWo. I'm always so appreciative that you choose to spend your time with us here on the show. So we're kicking off your day with a little bit of fog, nothing too crazy just yet. 67 degrees, well on our way toward that high, right around 80. And to be frank, I mean, we're going to have beautiful weather straight through the weekend. Lots of sunshine, highs anywhere from the low to mid 80s for the next handful of days. And then really, as we head into next week, already it's looking like a heat up headed our way. So for now, enjoy Mother Nature. We do want to get you caught up on a continuing developing story. We are still breaking down City Council's block of flock funding. We had on City Councilman Russ Eel yesterday, so a day after the vote. And let's just say Councilman Eel said just because City Council voted to block the flock funding doesn't mean all the cameras just disappear. So many of you have asked me about this, so we're actually going to share that interview again straight ahead here on WoWo. But first, every dental office loves to talk about having the latest, greatest technology. 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
9: We are talking all things flock. If you missed it, Fort Wayne City Council last night rejected the controversial flock contract as of last night. But there's always a but. that doesn't technically mean the cameras are just poof going away. So to find out exactly what is happening and what's going to happen moving forward, live in studio, we've got City Councilman Russ Yale. Good morning, Councilman.
11: Morning.
9: Okay, so I think the big question right off the bat, and I'm going to ask it like this very intentionally. Did council vote last night to end Flock in Fort Wayne, or did you simply reject this particular $120,000 expenditure?
11: Right. So the only way that City Council has been approached by the Fort Wayne Police Department on Flock was to ask for forgiveness rather than permission. So they showed up, they said, oh, hey, we've been doing this for a couple of years, and now we need you to appropriate the money for us. Well, so last night was technically an appropriations bill, but council made it crystal clear that it was a de facto prohibition, and that we expected the mayor and the police department to honor the will of the legislative body and also acting as a fiscal body, and that this was a de facto prohibition. So there should not be any questions this morning, and if anyone from the administration has said anything to even begin to ask additional questions, that's a problem.
9: Oh, Russ, I've got lots of questions. So technically, City Council, and I just want to make sure I have my facts straight, approves expenditures $100,000 or more, mm-hmm. correct? Mm-hmm. So technically, could hypothetically the Fort Wayne Police Department, I don't know, let's say take a couple of cameras away, reduce that expenditure right. to, let's say, I don't know, right. $90,000, I don't know, and continue using the cameras without coming back to Flock?
11: Yeah. Now it's beginning to sound like we're talking Glenn Beck here on a federal level.
9: Listen, it's not just my concern, Russ.
11: Is it possible that the legislative body and the executive body might, that the legislative might speak and then the executive body might try to go around them? Goodness, not. I think it was very definitive.
9: Can I tell you why that concern is being brought up?
11: Well, I think it's very reasonable, because why are we here?
9: Right.
11: We are here because it was instituted without the knowledge of the council and without the knowledge of the public, and it is a civil liberties issue. It is crossing the Rubicon when it comes to surveillance, and so we insisted on transparency, we insisted on discussion, we gave it the whole summer, and we said very definitively no, and that should be the end of it. And if need be, there were members of council last night that talked about instituting a ban if that needs be. I think that that would I hope it wouldn't necessarily immediately have to come to that. I think that the mayor or the police chief could just simply say, yeah, we got the message, they're coming down, and that would alleviate the immediate concerns.
9: Well, that would be nice, but I think what kind of threw a wrench into it is right after council's meeting last night, the Fort Wayne Police Department, they released this statement, and there's a line in the statement, I'm sure you've read it, I'm not going to read the whole thing on the air, but it says that they will evaluate the impact of tonight's decision and determine the appropriate path forward.
11: Right.
9: What do you make of that wording?
11: I make of that as a press release that
9: okay.
11: went very well. And if it's anything more than that, then that would only hasten a ban.
9: So what happens then? To my knowledge, there are 36 Flock cameras around town. What now happens to those cameras?
11: Yeah, and that's another great question, because last night was an appropriation. Mm-hmm. With the initial vote now being at the beginning of the summer, being basically a tied vote, the expectation was really on, oh, are we going to approve it or not? Approve it. And so there hasn't been the how do you clean it up discussion yet. So that last night was just the are we going to leave it? Are we going to approve it? And that, again, what you don't want with government is asking for forgiveness rather than approval. That
9: right.
11: is bedrock to American government, to local government, and it's a bedrock principle for the heart of this issue, which is civil liberties. And so, just the fact that we have to have this discussion of well, what do you do now that the forgiveness hasn't been granted? That's immediately for the mayor and the police department to explain what happens next.
9: Well, then let me ask you this. I know you can't wave a magic wand here, Councilman Yale, but let's say 6 months from now, I'm driving through Fort Wayne. Do you think I'll still see Flock cameras?
11: No, I don't.
9: Okay. I hope your magic wand is correct on that one. you sound very confident. I'm glad. I'm relieved to hear your confidence.
11: Let's back that up because what this is a grassroots vote. This is a grassroots discussion. This is actually a national vote that mm-hmm. we took last night. Why do I say that? It's because really this the discussion of FLOC is really, I think, something going on nationally where it is tied to a pushback on big tech and a loss of privacy and of government creeping in too much into the American life. And it wasn't just Fort Wayne. It's throughout the nation. There's a feeling that needed pushback. And it went all the way up to, I think you just posted something recently, President Trump taking
9: maybe.
11: And say, oh, this FLOC thing, I guess, yeah. I guess maybe nationally we should be looking at. Well, yeah, because the biggest fear is that FLOC turns into a true national network. And that's where the true danger is with it.
9: Yeah.
11: So, you know, the Fort Wayne might have got the attention, but there are FLOC cameras instituted by the county. There are FLOC cameras instituted by the state. And at the very least, where this legislation needs to begin with is not in Fort Wayne. It needs to begin in Indianapolis so that the state gets this figured out. And ideally, it'd be nationwide. Mm-hmm. Obviously, we've even seen Congressman Stutzman take an interest in this after he was stopped by a FLOC camera, yes. I think, at his own house.
9: It was for an expired registration. That is what it was. Expired plates.
11: So, yes, we had a local vote last night. It's a national issue. We weren't going to fix the national problems with the Fort Wayne vote last night. That's why the only way forward was to just acknowledge it's a Wild West. As far as technology outpacing the ability of legislation to keep up with it, and it definitely needs national leadership, state leadership at the very least.
9: And that's definitely happening. We've talked to a lot of our state house boys, and they are on it. I do believe some legislation is going to be introduced at this next legislative session. But from me to you, and in fact, you got a lot of kudos even last night from other members of city council. You really dug deep on this one and did a lot of groundwork when it comes to just researching FLOC in general. So for me to you, I'm just very appreciative of your due diligence.
11: Oh, that's kind of you.
9: Well, I might not be too kind to you next week. We'll find out, Councilman. I do, while you are here.
11: Well, you're only as good as your last vote.
9: That's right.
11: I know how it works.
9: That is so true. That should be on a bumper sticker for you. But speaking of due diligence, you are headed to Lafayette tomorrow, correct? To visit essentially a resource center very similar to the Anchor Resource Center that's being proposed for downtown Fort Wayne. I mean, what are you hoping to see? What do you think you'll see? How will that impact your thoughts on that vote coming up in a week?
11: I mean, I think you know that I have been skeptical of the proposal, but the mayor has put out a serious proposal and pointed to Lafayette. And we've given this a whole summer of due diligence as well to make sure that we know as much as we can. The public knows as much as we can. But in July, I said, okay, well, I should take a look at it in person. It's taken a month and a half to actually get a date.
9: You've been kind of busy.
11: They can give me. So I look forward to kind of seeing what the best case scenario is based off of what the administration thinks they want to model their proposal after.
9: Well, then after that visit on Thursday, can I maybe have you back on Monday morning? We can talk about your visit and then preview that vote on the Anchor Resource Center coming up Tuesday night.
11: I think it'll be real interesting to see how that is working there. Also see the impact that it's had on on that neighborhood, because that's really the biggest pushback on this particular proposal has been the location. Mm-hmm. The location being by the Y, by a school, and in the middle of downtown. And so I think it'll be especially interesting, not just to see the facility, but to see how it's interacting with its neighbors.
9: Yeah, I agree. I can't wait for your visit. And Councilman, you just said it. Well, Josh will get him booked before he leaves for Monday. We'll have you back on. Thanks so much.
11: Thank you.
9: And that's City Councilman Russ Yale joining us live here in studio.
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0: Iowa News Time. It's 6:26. You know what that means. Brian Ford up to the microphone with a roundup of your time saver traffic. Brian, what are we seeing? Any fog developing yet?
1: You know, Kayla, nothing that's affecting our traffic so far. We're keeping an eye on the map, certainly, and we'll see the slowdowns if they happen. Right now, though, it seems like that fog is very patchy and not really too heavy. Not seeing any school delays as yet either on that. So looking overall good. And right now, we are crash type and delay free across Fort Wayne, Allen County, and the tri-state region. Next check from the Craigville Appliance Traffic Center comes up in about 10 minutes. Craigville Appliance now with a second location right here in Fort Wayne at 3539 North Clinton Street. That's just south of Glenbrook Square. 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
3: From 21 Alive, I'm meteorologist Liz Braden with your forecast. A few areas of patchy fog early this morning, otherwise mostly sunny throughout the day. Temperatures reach a high of 82 degrees. Tonight, we're clear with a low of 58, holding on to sunshine tomorrow with a high of 81 to close out the work week. I'm meteorologist Liz Braden from 21 Alive on WoWo 92.3 FM at 1190 AM.
4: I'm Nicole Haslip with Ag Headline News. I'm Brian Field. Some ag groups are asking President Trump to reverse a proposed plan to import beef that he says would lower prices for consumers.
5: It'd be very difficult in a 90-day period for any country that I know of that we trade with to have 300,000 metric tons of beef. That equates to, I believe I saw a statistic where it was like 1.2 million cattle if you're just talking about the hamburger.
4: Construction is underway on what's expected to be the world's largest low-carbon ammonia plant in Louisiana.
6: The fertilizer coming from this plant alone is expected to support 6.7 million acres of corn production in the United States.
4: An ag economist says global export and shipping challenges could continue to be supportive for the U.S. wheat complex.
7: Not just for months, but for a number of years to come in the future.
4: I'm Nicole Haslip with Brownfield.
8: Disease pressure isn't all.
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1: We have partly cloudy skies, 65 degrees across WoWo land. Look for plenty of sunshine for Tuesday, a slight chance of a shower late with a high in the low 80s. Good morning, I'm Brian Ford. Glad you're with us. One school delay we do have for you right now, St. Peter Emmanuel Lutheran School is on a two-hour school and bus delay. That's the only one we have into the WoWo newsroom at this time. Coming up in the news at the half hour, though, on WoWo, 92.3 FM and 1190 AM, a late-night fire in southeast Fort Wayne sent one person to the hospital, and the cause was preventable. One person was hurt following a serious head-on crash in DeKalb County. Drunk driving is always a bad idea, but one Northwest Ohio woman managed to find a way to make it much worse. Passengers' quick thinking kept it from a tragic end. And officials in Michigan are on high alert as a very deadly disease has been found in deer. Details on these stories and more coming up right now. National and global coverage continues at 6:30 with the latest from Fox News.
10: News. I'm Sue Guzman. Closing argument scheduled for today in the trial of Lindsay Clancy, the Massachusetts mom who killed her three children. Fox's Molly Line.
11: Prosecutors say the Massachusetts mother acted rationally and intentionally, planning and executing the murder of her three children inside the family's Duxbury home. The defense says the Massachusetts mother should not be held criminally responsible for the killings, that she was misdiagnosed, overmedicated, and suffering from postpartum psychosis.
10: Trial date of June 5th, 2028. set for accused 9/11 mastermind Khalid Sheikh Mohammed and three others.
12: Prosecutors had asked for a trial date in January of 2027, but the judge, writing, a realistic trial date must account for the hearing and resolution, a pretrial evidentiary and compliance motions.
10: Fox's Kristen Goodwin reporting. 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
1: WoWo News, time is 6:31. A working smoke detector gave occupants an early warning as flames tore through a Fort Wayne home just after midnight. Everyone escaped, but one adult was hospitalized with smoke inhalation. The fire was caused by unattended cooking. A pickup truck hydroplaned on a wet DeKalb County road and slammed into an oncoming SUV yesterday afternoon. The 49-year-old SUV driver suffered leg and chest injuries. Both vehicles were totaled. Indiana communities hit by historic storms are getting major federal boosting from recovery.
13: President Trump approved Indiana's major disaster declaration, unlocking federal aid for storm and flood recovery in multiple counties. Wayne County is included for both individual assistance and public assistance, covering residents as well as damaged public facilities. John Zimney, WoWo News.
1: FEMA and Indiana officials will be working through claims after announcing details of that funding yesterday. Nearly $2 million for somebody else's pictures. That's the final bill for Fort Wayne's Showgirl 1 and Showgirl 3 after 33 models sued over their images being used without permission. The models told the court Tuesday the clubs have finally paid up. Well, this is one way to drop in and say hello. A rollover crash sent a truck straight into the construction site for Microsoft's massive data center in northwest Indiana. A utility truck hit the heavy-duty truck from behind on the toll road near mile marker 84, sending it through the guardrail and into a ditch. Miraculously, nobody was hurt. Michigan's air may be dirtier than the numbers suggest, especially far from the state's monitoring stations.
14: Michigan operates 45 air quality monitoring sites across 58,000 square miles, but there are just two in the Upper Peninsula and none north of Frankfort in the Lower Peninsula. That leaves some rural residents without reliable local readings for pollution from wildfire smoke, industry, and agriculture. State officials said funding limits prevent expanding the network. Tommy Lee, WoWo News.
1: Three new monitors are planned, two in the Detroit metro area and one in Lansing. The News Watch continues now at 6:34. Imagine being a kid on a school bus and realizing the person driving it may be unconscious. That's what happened in Toledo. 15 students on board that school bus, with one kid grabbing the phone and calling 911. The driver, 71-year-old Carlene Harris, was drunk at .09. She got probation and a license suspension through 2029 and was fired from the company running the bus. A federal judge hit the brakes on a new Ohio voting requirement, at least for now.
15: U.S. District Judge Solomon Oliver Jr. temporarily blocked Ohio from requiring proof of citizenship to register to vote. He ruled the law went beyond the federal registration form and the National Voter Registration Act. The Ohio Secretary of State immediately said he'll appeal. Victor Garcia, WoWo News.
1: However, the law remains on the books while the case continues in federal court, meaning nothing is effectively changed. Michigan's found a deadly disease in farmed deer across three counties. Chronic wasting disease was detected in deer in Calhoun, Kent, and Mackinac counties. There are no reported cases in people, but the CDC recommends not eating meat from an infected deer. WoWo Flight Watch at Fort Wayne International, all flights showing on schedule. Your TSA wait times are 15 minutes. Well, the rise of weight loss drugs is forcing restaurants to rethink what goes into the glass.
16: GLP-1 drugs can suppress appetite, and that may mean some customers drink less alcohol. The National Restaurant Association found 25% of non-drinkers cited health reasons, rising to 34% among Gen Z. Laura Smith, WoWo News.
1: Restaurants are expanding options like wellness drinks, smoothies, and alcohol-free cocktails. A Northwest Ohio police officer was stabbed, rushed into surgery, and left with serious injuries, and the man accused of attacking her is now behind bars. 25-year-old Scott Dodd Jr. was captured yesterday afternoon after an hours-long statewide manhunt. The officer is stable after surgery at a Toledo trauma center. Ray Drinkard lived 106 years, served his country, and became the nation's oldest Marine. The Alabama World War II veteran was also a businessman, community leader, and longtime Troy University trustee. The university plans to name a building after him. Drinkard passed away just recently. WoWo News time now is 6:36. 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Time saver traffic and weather together every 10 minutes during Fort Wayne's morning news. Well, from the Craigville Appliance Traffic Center, things looking overall good this morning. We've got no crashes, tie-ups, or major delays across Fort Wayne, Allen County, or the tri-state region. We do have one school delay in. This is going to be St. Peter Emanuel Lutheran School. 2-hour school and bus delay there. That is it as far as anything being affected by the fog on the roads. Other than that, we have things looking good on the Big Four. Washington, Jefferson, Lafayette, and Clinton. Severe clear getting you in, out, and through downtown. Interstates and the majors moving along at or near posted limits region-wide. Drive times right on target. As we check the jam cams, I-69 traffic volume normal for a Thursday morning. Everything looking good, though. If you're Indy-bound, you're looking at 90 minutes from the 4 to 465, 38 to and from that Michigan line if you're north of Fort Wayne. I-469, normal traffic volume there moving very well top to bottom in both directions. And the Indiana Toll Road and the Ohio Turnpike, you're looking good, Chicago to Toledo and back again. Next check from the Craigville Appliance Traffic Center comes up within 10 minutes. Craigville Appliance, now with a second location right here in 3539 North Clinton Street, just south of Glenbrook Square Mall. 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
3: From 21 Alive, I'm meteorologist Liz Breda with your forecast. A few areas of patchy fog early this morning, otherwise mostly sunny throughout the day. Temperatures reach a high of 82 degrees. Tonight, we're clear with a low of 58, holding on to sunshine tomorrow with a high of 81 to close out the work week. I'm meteorologist Liz Breda from 21 Alive on WoWo 92.3 FM at 1190 AM.
1: And right now, we've got winds out of the southwest at 3, fair skies across WoWo land. It's 63 degrees in Bryan, 64 at your severe weather station. Weather has been brought to you by Aquablast, high pressure cleaning systems. Aquablast, made to make life easier. And the Thursday edition of Fort Wayne's Morning News continues now with Kayla Blakesley and Josh Williams. 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
0: Hey, thanks, Brian. WoWoLand, good morning. It's Thursday. Yes, Friday Eve, baby. Hang in there. We have almost made it through this work week together. I am your host, KB. Thanks for waking up with us here on WoWo. Hopefully, you've got a fresh cup of coffee as we get into it, because a lot of ground to cover here on this Thursday. But first, let's talk about the weather. I mean, Mother Nature finally cooperating with us, and really going to be cooperating with us for the next handful of days. Today, tomorrow, even into the weekend, we're going to have mostly sunny skies with highs anywhere from the low 80s to the mid 80s. And then even as we look ahead to next week, the heat really going to start cranking back up. So get outside and enjoy over the next couple of days. Right now we got clear skies, a smidge of fog popping up in some areas, 67 degrees off the world famous WoWo fire escape. Coming up, former IURC Commissioner Andy Zay walking away from his fight with Governor Mike Braun with a $625,000 settlement. But here's really the question that I want answered this morning, because I know this story has been ongoing for quite some time. But who's exactly footing that bill of $625,000? And now that, you know, the deal has been signed, is this whole fight officially over? Local attorney Kyle Goff from Goff Legal Group, he's going to break down all the legalese coming up next here on WoWo. But first, WoWo Land, somehow we are already talking about fall being right around the corner. You know, fall weddings, anniversaries, proposals, and yes, before we know it, even the holidays. Yeesh. 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
0: We have been following this Andy Zay, Governor Mike Braun fight from the beginning, and it certainly didn't end the way that I necessarily expected it to. So Andy Zay sued Governor Mike Braun after Braun removed him from the Indiana Utility Regulatory Commission, arguing the governor didn't really have the legal authority to fire him the way he did. Braun's side fired back with allegations involving campaign funds, employee bonuses, and financial disclosures, things like that. You get the idea. And then before a judge could really settle this underlying legal question of whether or not the governor had for cause, there was a settlement. The state agreed to pay $625,000. So now I have questions, starting with where exactly that $625,000 comes from. So to have the conversation, we are turning to local attorney Kyle Goff from Goff Legal Group so he can break down the legal insights this morning. Hey, Kyle.
22: Good morning, Kayla. Do need to remind the listeners this information is information purposes only, should not be construed as legal advice. I also do need to add a second disclosure. I do not have any relation to any of the parties that were involved in this case.
0: So let's start with, first of all, you always get the job of helping us sort through all of these stories that end up so far in the weeds, and we're going to do our best to pick through this one. But I want to start with the question that I think a lot of taxpayers are already asking, if they haven't yet. You know, when this settlement says the state of Indiana will pay Andy Zay $625,000, whose money is that?
22: Yeah, Kayla. It's been pretty widely reported at this point that the money is going to be coming from taxpayer dollars. It's not clear as of this morning where exactly the $625,000 is coming from in terms of which line item of budget that this $625,000 is coming from. But it does seem pretty clear at this point that this is going to be paid or has already been paid with taxpayer dollars.
0: So, okay, can you kind of break down some of these payments for us? Because I know they're kind of treated differently. You've got, I think, $185,000 in wages, $300,000 for some other claims, and then, you know, there's like $140,000 for attorney fees and costs. I mean, Kyle, legally and tax-wise, do those distinctions matter? Do they mean anything?
22: Yeah, Kayla, it's really interesting that we've got this document in the first place. This settlement agreement was not part of the court filings, which is pretty traditional. You don't really see a settlement document filed in court itself. What you usually see is some sort of document that says, "Hey, this case has been settled. We're done. Please dismiss it." The judge dismisses it, and off they go. But in this particular instance, because it includes taxpayer dollars, it would be subject to Indiana's what's the law? The public record law. What's the Access to Public Records Act? That's it. So. Basically, what's going on here is because there's taxpayer dollars, they have to be able to show what that is, and so it would be discoverable in some sort of Public Records Act request. And so because of that, we get to see, and I'm not sure if it was immediately handed off to the media at the beginning or if media went and tracked this down, but it has been pretty widely reported that we've got this $625,000 settlement. So I went and actually tracked down the document itself. And there are three different sections where money is flowing. The first one is it looks to be like some sort of lost wages line, so what he would have been entitled to, I think, if he was continuing to work. Then there's a second one that sort of says that the amount is more or less equal to what he would have earned had he continued to work through the term. And then there is, I believe, about a 25% payment going to Zay's attorneys in this case as well. Now, like I said, these settlement offers and settlement agreements are typically private and oftentimes will have confidentiality language in them. And so for business owners who are dealing with something like this, you do want to make sure that there's confidentiality clauses in there that sort of protects the terms from coming out. Now, that wasn't an option in this particular scenario, but it is pretty important to try to protect that because now sort of everyone does know what the terms of the settlement is, in a private agreement, you would want to try to protect those interests.
0: Okay, so where do things go from here? I mean, is this a done deal? I mean, there's no scenario where Andy Zay can come back and reopen this case, right?
22: Yeah, so there's two different ways to dismiss a case. One is called with prejudice. The other one is called without prejudice. And what that means is with prejudice means that you would dismiss it and not be able to open it back up. And without prejudice means that you cannot. And I asked that same question, Kayla, so I went looking at the court documents. And what I found is that the case has been dismissed with prejudice, which means that neither party, not just Andy Zay, but neither party can come back and reopen this. Now, it is still possible that there is some sort of dispute that arises out of this, and you could come back and sort of litigate based off of that dispute. But with regard to the underlying dispute, it would be very difficult, if not impossible, to raise it again.
0: So really quick, Kyle, before I let you go, did Andy Zay, did he already get this money, or how does that work?
22: Yeah, it's unclear to me whether he has or has not, but it seems to me, Kayla, like they probably wouldn't be signing this documentation without already having receiving the money or
0: gotcha.
22: Having some sort of very strong guarantee that it's coming. And, you know, Kayla, real quick, this does underlie the importance of defining cause. Neither party is admitting fault in this case, but especially if business owners are dealing with a private matter and dealing with an employment contract, definitely want to try to define what cause means. That does seem to be the underlying dispute here because the statute said, yep, for cause, but it didn't go back through and actually define exactly what cause meant.
0: Gotcha on that. Well, I appreciate you digging through the weeds with us on this one. It seems like we've been talking about this story for quite some time. So, as Kyle, as always, we appreciate you breaking down the legalese. We'll do it again next week with whatever story pops up.
22: Absolutely, Kayla. Take care.
0: And that is local attorney Kyle Goff from Goff Legal Group joining us live here on WoWo. 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WoWo News Time at 6:51. We're going to ask Josh Williams all about the sports world next up here on WoWo.
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7: Well, with sports time, it's 6:52. Josh Williams, what's happening?
23: Well, there's a lot happening, KB. Of course, we've got some exciting things this weekend. Our Indianapolis Colts are going to play their final preseason game of this preseason slate. And, of course, just a few days away from that game against the Detroit Lions. After that, they will have to cut their roster to 53 players. Wide receiver Josh Downs told the press yesterday that he has a very minor calf injury. So he's down to play on Saturday. Alec Pierce, though, has not practiced yet as he has, he's been close to returning from ankle surgery. He's got to make a decision before being, put on that PUP list, which is physically unable to perform list. That would sideline him for the first four games of the regular season. So we'll see what the Colts decide to do. In the meantime, though, bust out your phones if you can. 260-447-1190. That's what you're going to be texting to. And you are going to text Colts. I am picking a winner at random to receive a pair of tickets to go see the Indianapolis Colts take on the Detroit Lions down at Lucas Oil Stadium this weekend. Of course, you're texting Colts to 260-447-1190. Good luck, and we'll see you back at 720 right here on your home for Indiana Hoosiers football.
7: Thanks, Josh. Well, news time at 6:54. Coming up in about 2 minutes from right now, we want to get you updated on our time saver traffic. We had a little bit of fog roll into a couple of areas this morning, so we'll get you everything you need to know before you go coming up next here on WoWo. But first, Cruise Auctions is back in Auburn, and the tradition continues this Labor Day weekend. The Auburn Fall Labor Day Auction and Show is happening September 2nd through the 5th at the legendary Cruise Auctions Auction Park in Auburn, just off I-69. And this one is big. We're talking more than 300 cars crossing the auction block, plus what I'd argue is one of the best car shows in the Midwest. And listen, I just love the energy of a Cruise auction. 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
4: 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More website clicks aren't necessarily better either. Neither are more social media likes, more leads, or more people wandering through the door without buying anything. 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
5: Nepal and Tibet. I'm Carmen Roberts, Fox News. More than 1,300 people are missing, including 700 foreign tourists, with about 50 Americans among them. A massive flood caused by possibly the collapse of a glacier led to the disaster. Fox meteorologist Adam Klotz explains.
6: Really horrible situation. Originally looked like a 5.2 earthquake, so we saw this seismic activity, but this was not an earthquake at all. All of this seismic activity coming just from that rock slide, just from that glacier breaking off, ultimately hitting the ground and moving those sensors. So this was a massive break, and you saw it fall from really high altitudes, right? So the Himalaya Mountains, very, very tall, and you get this slide that starts to shake the entire earth.
5: Police in Nepal say at least 273 people have died in that massive flood. The Qatari prime minister is in Tehran to meet with Iranian officials today. Fox's Trey Yingst has more from Tel Aviv.
7: The defense will make their closing arguments first. Reddington said he will only need about 30 minutes, so half of the allotted.
5: And the Secretary of State, Marco Rubio, said that the U.S. is leaning into economic D-Day sanctions. And here's more from Trey Yingst.
8: The visit comes as President Trump told Al Jazeera that the U.S. is achieving a very big victory, but the war will continue as long as necessary. Another report crossed of an oil tanker being hit with an unknown projectile in the Strait of Hormuz earlier this week. The IRGC warned Wednesday that the strait would not be opened until the United States accepts Iranian demands.
5: And closing arguments are just hours away in the Massachusetts trial of Lindsey Clancy, who killed her three children.
7: The defense will make their closing arguments first. Reddington said he will only need about 30 minutes, so half of the allotted time.
5: Fox's Nate Foy in Plymouth. 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
13: 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Thanks so much for starting your day with us. I'm Brian Ford. We have partly cloudy skies, 64 degrees across WOWO land. Patchy fog early gives way to sunshine for Thursday with a high in the low 80s. Your 21 Alive First Alert forecast comes up at about 7:07. 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

0: 93.3 FM and 1190 AM, firefighters battled a first-floor house fire on Oliver Street just after midnight. The occupants escaped thanks to a working smoke detector, while one adult was hospitalized for smoke inhalation. Meanwhile, a pickup truck hydroplaned on a wet DeKalb County road and slammed into an oncoming SUV last evening. The 49-year-old SUV driver suffered leg and chest injuries. Both vehicles were totaled. Hoosier families are getting another year of predictable college costs as campuses open up for the fall semester.
1: Indiana's 15 public colleges and universities are holding tuition and mandatory fees flat for in-state undergraduates for a second straight year. That includes Purdue, Fort Wayne, and Ivy Tech after Governor Braun urged schools to find efficiencies without sacrificing educational quality. John Simney, WoWo News.
0: The freeze covers the 2026-27 academic year. A wrong-way crash on I-469 in Allen County left one person dead and another seriously hurt yesterday. An SUV traveling south in the wrong direction hit a work truck near St. Joe Center Road. Well, here's an expensive way to advertise a nightclub. Use somebody else's pictures without asking. Showgirl 1 and Showgirl 3 in Fort Wayne have now paid nearly $1.9 million to 33 models who sued over their images. A judge ordered the payouts 5 years ago. The debt was finally cleared on Tuesday. Well, like their counterparts in the Hoosier State, Ohio schools are starting a new academic year with students facing a major change in the classroom.
2: Ohio's bell-to-bell phone restriction now applies throughout the school day, including lunch, recess, and passing periods. Schools can decide how phones are stored and how violations are handled. Exceptions cover learning, medical needs, emergencies, and accommodations under individualized education programs, or IEPs, and 504 plans. Victor Garcia, WoWo News.
0: This is one mosquito you really don't want to meet. Michigan has confirmed its first human case of eastern equine encephalitis since 2021. It's in Roscommon County, and the virus can cause brain inflammation, seizures, and even death. The News Watch continues now at 7:05 to Northwest Ohio, where a Gibsonburg police officer was stabbed on the job, triggering an hours-long statewide manhunt that ended with the suspect in custody. 25-year-old Scott Dodd Jr. was captured before 3:30 yesterday afternoon. The officer underwent surgery in Toledo and is now stable. WoWo Flight Watch at Fort Wayne International. All flights showing on schedule. TSA wait times are about 15 minutes. Michigan classrooms could be facing a major staffing shakeup, with teachers signaling they're ready to walk.
3: A new poll found 45% of Michigan teachers were considering leaving the profession within a year, while 56% were considering it within 5 years. Among those thinking about leaving, 48% cited low pay, 37% felt undervalued, and 32% said they lacked support from school administrators. Tommy Lee, WoWo News.
0: The online poll surveyed 300 Michigan teachers in late May and early June of this year. 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Time saver traffic and weather together every 10 minutes during Fort Wayne's morning news. From the Craigville Appliance Traffic Center, if you're headed out dark and early right now, you are not going to run into any crashes, tie-ups, or delays across Fort Wayne, Allen County, or the tri-state region. We do have one school delay right now. That is St. Peter Emmanuel Lutheran School. You are on a two-hour school and bus delay. That's the only one we have at this time. The Big Four, Washington, Jefferson, Lafayette, and Clinton, looking good getting you in, out, and through downtown. Interstates and major roads moving at or near posted limits region-wide. Drive times exactly what you'd expect. I-69 traffic volume definitely building in for this rush hour on a Thursday morning. Everything lining up good, though. If you're Indy bound, it's 90 minutes from the 4 to 465 in both directions, 38 to and from the Michigan line if you're north of Fort Wayne. I-469, normal traffic volume continuing, moving okay top to bottom in both directions. No real issues right now in that one-lane construction zone. It's going to be northbound between US 24 and Wheelock Road. And it's smooth sailing on the Indiana Toll Road and the Ohio Turnpike. Everything looking good. Chicago to Toledo and back again. The next check from the Craigville Appliance Traffic Center comes up in about 10 minutes. Craigville Appliance, now with a second location right here in Fort Wayne at 3539 North Clinton Street, just south of Glenbrook Square. 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
5: From 21 Alive, I'm meteorologist Liz Braden with your forecast. A few areas of patchy fog early this morning, otherwise mostly sunny throughout the day. Temperatures reach a high of 82 degrees. Tonight, we're clear with a low of 58, holding on to sunshine tomorrow with a high of 81 to close out the work week. I'm meteorologist Liz Braden from 21 Alive on WoWo 92.3 FM at 1190 AM.
0: And right now we've got winds out of the southwest at 3, partly cloudy skies across WoWo land. It's 66 degrees in Bluffton, 64 at your severe weather station. 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And the Thursday edition of Fort Wayne's Morning News continues now with Kayla Blakesley and Josh Williams. 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
6: WoWo Land, good morning. I am KB. You are tuned in here to Fort Wayne's Morning News, and I cannot believe it. It's Thursday, Friday Eve, baby. And if you have outdoor plans over the next couple of days, Mother Nature is actually going to cooperate really all weekend long. Yeah, we got a little bit of patchy fog to kick off your early morning commute here, but then we're going to have mostly sunny skies, a high right around 80. Friday, same story. It's going to be gorgeous. Mostly sunny, a high around 81. And then Saturday, Sunday, more sunshine, more low 80s, and then the heat really is going to start building into next week. So definitely get outdoors and enjoy this weather while you can. Right now we got clear skies, 67 degrees off the world famous WoWo fire escape. We have got a lot going on this morning between an aqua rate increase, disaster relief, some things going on still with Flock, but what I wanted to do is kind of hit the pause button and go back to Broadway, because the owner of Zesto's there on Broadway is speaking out, and so am I, about what is really happening to this nearly 80-year-old business. We're going to head to Broadway straight ahead here on WoWo, but first, cars today. 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
7: 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The media's got another big lie that just got busted. 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
6: I want to hit the pause button this morning and circle back to the conversation that I had with John Dietrich, the owner of Zesto's on Broadway here in Fort Wayne, because, man, the more and more I dig into this story, the more I think we might be having the wrong conversation. Zesto's has been serving families at that location for nearly 80 years. Then in December of 2023, Project Me opened its recovery drop-in center across the street. John says by that following summer, things started changing.
8: Our concern is the repeated activity that we have personally witnessed near our family business, including disturbances, intimidating encounters, property damage, and situations that have made employees and customers feel unsafe.
6: Project Me, on the other hand, pushes back, saying, you know, all these neighborhood problems existed before they arrived, and that, and I quote, discomfort should not be confused with a public safety issue. Here's my problem. Zestos says it's documenting incidents. Security cameras have captured a lot of them. A school across the street has separately raised concerns, and police activity in that immediate area is up. We're talking drug deals being made on the street, individuals urinating on the side of the Zestos building. You get the idea. Does that prove Project Me caused every incident? Absolutely not. No. But it also means I don't think you can simply wave this away as, quote, discomfort. Especially when John says business at his Broadway location, the one we're talking about, is down, while his other Zestos locations are up. So after several failed attempts of communication with the founder of Project Me, John actually took his concerns to Fort Wayne Mayor Sharon Tucker. He says he sat down with her twice.
8: We came in the first time, and it was pretty productive. I mean, she seemed concerned and wanted to take care of these problems. But, you know, she also expressed everybody just needs to be better neighbors.
6: Well, not everyone was exactly a better neighbor. So then John described the follow-up meeting, the second meeting, as, well, this is the way it is.
8: The response did not match all our documented and dated emails.
6: Yeah, AKA what I feel like John got back from the mayor's office was suck it up, buttercup. And that's where I have even more questions, because the city of Fort Wayne isn't completely removed from this organization. That's a fun little fact a lot of local media outlets have not been reporting. The city awarded Project Me $100,000 in opioid settlement funding for street outreach, harm reduction, and peer recovery coaching. And the more I dig through all of the public records, and by me, I mean producer Josh as well, the more it appears that that $100,000 is just the teeny tiny tip of the iceberg when it comes to government funding following around Project Me. We're still digging through all those records. There's a lot, you know, where the money came from, who awarded it, and exactly what it paid for. And trust me, I'm not done with this story. Because here's the bigger question. When government financially supports an organization, what responsibility does government have when a neighboring business comes forward saying, hey, that organization's operations are hurting? It's hurting our employees, hurting our customers, and ultimately hurting our business. And yeah, I already know what's coming back my way. I've heard it so many times as of late. But Kayla, Jesus said to love your neighbor. You are absolutely right. The person struggling with addiction is my neighbor. But so is the teenager, the 17-year-old working behind the counter at Zestos. So is the business owner who's been there for decades. And so are the parents and the kids at the school across the street. Loving one neighbor does not require abandoning another. Compassion says you have dignity. You deserve help. Accountability says your actions still affect other people. We can and should have both. Because Jesus said, love your neighbor. He didn't say only the neighbor whose story makes you feel something. And like I said, I'm not done digging. But in the meantime, John tells me that since this story went public about the struggles that he's having, he's been ridiculed. He's received hateful messages, death threats, and some people are now calling for a boycott of his business. You know, the same tolerance and compassion we hear always so much about, right up until somebody has the audacity to disagree.
8: You know, I just want to be heard correctly, and we'll see where it goes.
6: So if you've listened or heard John's side of the story, in fact, you can get his whole interview online at wowo.com. But if you've heard it and you want to make your opinion known, there's a pretty simple way to do it. Go get some ice cream. hit up the Zestos on Broadway. They're open noon to 9:30, 7 days a week, and they are a seasonal business. So while they're still scooping, which they will be through about the first, second week of September, while they're still scooping, stop in, grab a cone, and support this almost 80-year-old Fort Wayne institution. And meanwhile, I'll keep doing my own scooping, if you know what I mean.
9: At Stillwater
10: 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Circles, a branch of Inasmuch Ministry, exists to help those in generational poverty move forward and change the trajectory of their families' lives. This is accomplished through education, but primarily through intentional community and engagement to help them see that now is not forever and that their lives can be transformed.
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0: We have partly cloudy skies, 64 degrees. I'm Brian Ford. Here's what's trending at 7:19. First off, we do have now three school announcements for you. Adams Central Community Schools, St. Peter Emanuel Lutheran School, and Zion Lutheran School in Decatur, all on two-hour school and bus delays. As always, get the latest school and bus delays at wowo.com. In trending news, Kroger Pharmacy customers could be in line for settlement money, but you have to claim it. A proposed $17 million class action lawsuit accuses Kroger of misleading insurance customers on how it reported usual and customary prescription prices. If you paid for prescriptions at a Kroger pharmacy using insurance during the covered period, you may qualify. The deadline to file is December 21st. And an Elkhart pizza chef went to Naples, Italy and got her key ingredients seized at the airport, but she won the world title anyway. Carmela Cataldo-Williams, co-owner of Antonio's Italian Ristorante, took first place in the traditional American division at the 2026 Caputo Cup. With her ingredients gone, she quickly sourced replacements locally in Italy and rebuilt the pizza for the competition. Now that championship recipe is back home and being served at Antonio's in Elkhart. And you don't see this every day. Capitol Police found a full-size guillotine riding in the back of a pickup truck near the U.S. Capitol. Officers initially stopped it because the truck was illegally parked near the Capitol, Supreme Court, and the Library of Congress. They seized the guillotine and arrested the 35-year-old Phylan Tam Dulé of California on a dangerous weapons charge. Investigators, though, they're now trying to figure out why he brought a medieval execution machine to Washington in the first place. WoWo News Time now is 7:20. Time saver traffic and weather together every 10 minutes during Fort Wayne's morning news. Well, from the Craigville Appliance Traffic Center, moving along through this rush hour on a Thursday morning just fine. We are crash, tie-up, and delay-free across Fort Wayne, Allen County, and the tri-state region. The Big Four, Washington, Jefferson, Lafayette, and Clinton, still okay getting you in, out, and through downtown. Interstates and majors region-wide, I-69, I-469, the Indiana Toll Road and Ohio Turnpike, all moving at or near posted limits region-wide. Next check from the Craigville Appliance Traffic Center comes up within 10 minutes. 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
5: From 21 Alive, I'm meteorologist Liz Breda with your forecast. A few areas of patchy fog early this morning, otherwise mostly sunny throughout the day. Temperatures reach a high of 82 degrees. Tonight, we're clear with a low of 58, holding on to sunshine tomorrow with a high of 81 to close out the work week. I'm meteorologist Liz Breda from 21 Alive on WoWo 92.3 FM at 1190 AM.
6: Hey, thanks, Liz. Right now, we've got clear skies, A bit of fog developing in some areas, but for the most part, we're good to go. 66 degrees off the world-famous WoWo fire escape. WoWo News Time, it's 7:22. Josh Williams, he's been like Santa Claus this morning, handing out tickets left and right. We'll see if he's got anything left in his stash coming up in sports in about 60 seconds. But first, kiddos, they are back to school. Routines have been changing, and before we know it, it's going to be all about football, hoodies, and yes, pumpkin spice. But let's be honest, we've still got plenty of hot Indiana weather left. That's why this is a great time to make sure your heating and cooling system is ready for whatever the rest of the season throws our way. That's where Brockman Heating and Air Conditioning, your independent American Standard heating and air conditioning dealer, comes in. They've taken care of our Federated Media buildings for years. They help keep us comfortable after our move here into the mic. They're the same company that hubby and I also trust in our own home. 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If your air conditioner quits on one of our 90-degree days, Brockman can come out and make the repair even if they didn't install your system. 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
6: Well, sports time. It's 7:23. Josh Williams, I feel like you've been Santa Claus already this morning, just handing out tickets left and right.
16: Well, that's right. And, Santa's still emptying out his bag this morning. We've got 5 pairs of tickets to give away for a Fort Wayne tradition that's been taking off for more than half a century. It's the 54th annual Mizpah Shrine Fly-In Breakfast, and it's all for a great cause, raising money to support Shriners Children's Hospital. And that tradition, it goes back all the way to 1958, when there were about 30 Fort Wayne Shrine members who were pilots. They formed the Flying Shriners, and they weren't just flying for fun. If you don't know the story, some of those members actually flew children to Shrine hospitals in urgent situations, including some of the burn victims who needed treatment at Shriners Burn Hospital in Cincinnati. The first fly-in breakfast was held at the Arabian Room inside the Mizpah Shrine building on Berry Street, but it quickly grew in popularity, so much so that they needed more room. So in 1972, the event moved to the Northern Sky Hangar at Bear Field, which is now part of the Air National Guard there with the 122nd Fighter Wing. Eventually, the breakfast grew to serve as many as 3,000 meals. So here's the cool piece of Fort Wayne history. In 1980, the Shrine purchased its own cooking equipment and had custom rotating round griddles that were built by a local Shriner. And those griddles are still being used today. And over the years, this breakfast has also featured entertainment from the Shrine Band, chanters, clowns, bagpipers, and more. And here's a nice little WoWo tribute, too. For many years, the man who held the microphone was a familiar voice to WoWo listeners, Bob Sievers. So now you're getting a chance for yourself to experience this Fort Wayne tradition, and WoWo is giving away 5 pairs of tickets to the 54th annual Mizpah Shrine Fly-In Breakfast. Here's how you enter. All you're going to do this morning is text FLY to 260-447-1190. That's FLY, F-L-Y, to 260-447-1190. We'll pick 5 winners, and each winner gets a pair of tickets, so come hungry, enjoy a Fort Wayne tradition, and most importantly, help Shriners Children's Hospital. Text FLY to 260-447-1190. That's FLY to 260-447-1190 for your chance to win 2 tickets to the 54th annual Mizpah Shrine Fly-In Breakfast from WoWo happening this Sunday That's 7 a.m. to 12 noon.
6: Josh,
16: boy, that was a mouthful.
6: I love you. Go get another cup of coffee.
16: I need
6: brother.
16: Another cup of coffee.
6: You have earned it. You know, Hero's going to give you all these kudos for all of that deep research you obviously did into this breakfast.
16: Up, man.
6: And then, you know.
16: I know,
6: you almost misspell fly. Well, when it's time, it's 7:26. I definitely need to fly on over to Brian Ford. He's got a live look at your time saver traffic. Stay with us here on Whoa Whoa.
17: You've probably...
6: 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Brian Ford, what is the update on our time saver traffic?
0: Yeah, Kayla, getting some reports on that patchy fog setting in over in Paulding County, Ohio. We've got plenty of it going on over there from the sounds of it. Not really seeing any school delays on the Ohio side of the line. And it looks like a lot of it is to the south of Fort Wayne also. So to the south and to the east, we are seeing that patchy fog starting to impact traffic and other things just a little bit. Three school delays into the WoWo School Delay Center, Adams Central Community School, St. Peter Emanuel Lutheran, and Zion Lutheran School. All three on two-hour school and bus delays. Always get the latest online at wowo.com. Other than that, we are crash type and major delay free right now across Fort Wayne, Allen County, and the tri-state region. The next check from the Craigville Appliance Traffic Center comes up within 10 minutes. Craigville Appliance, now with a second location right here in Fort Wayne at 3539 North Clinton Street, just south of Glenbrook. 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
5: From 21 Alive, I'm meteorologist Liz Breda with your forecast. A few areas of patchy fog early this morning, otherwise mostly sunny throughout the day. Temperatures reach a high of 82 degrees. Tonight, we're clear with a low of 58, holding on to sunshine tomorrow with a high of 81 to close out the work week. I'm meteorologist Liz Breda from 21 Alive on Whoa Whoa 92.3 FM at 1190 AM.
19: Construction is underway on what's expected to be the world's largest low-carbon ammonia plant in Louisiana. CF Industries CEO Chris Bone said the new $3.7 billion Blue Point project will provide reliable domestic nitrogen fertilizer supplies for American farmers. And it's only the beginning.
20: Blue Point is built with the shared infrastructure to support multiple future world-scale nitrogen plants.
19: The CEO of Growth Energy says additional work is needed before the 45Z clean fuel tax credit can be fully implemented. Emily Score tells Brownfield,
21: what we need is for that tax credit to allow us to factor in the innovations and the improvements that take place on the farm.
19: Score says the next step is for the Department of Energy to update its model to reflect USDA's newly finalized carbon intensity framework. I'm Brent Barnett with Brownfield Ag News Headlines.
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0: W-O-W-O. We have partly cloudy skies, 64 degrees across Wobo Land. Look for plenty of sunshine for Thursday, a slight chance of a light shower with a high in the low 80s. Good morning, I'm Brian Ford. Glad you're with us. We have these school delays into the Wobo Newsroom right now. Adams Central Community Schools, St. Peter Emanuel Lutheran School, and Zion Lutheran School in Decatur, all three on school and bus delays. You can always get the latest on school delays and information at wobo.com. Coming up in the news at the half hour on Wobo, 92.3 FM and 1190 AM, a late night fire in southeast Fort Wayne sent one person to the hospital, and the cause was preventable. One person was hurt following a serious head-on crash in DeKalb County. Drunk driving is always a bad idea. But one Northwest Ohio woman managed to find a way to make it much worse. Passengers' quick thinking kept it from a tragic end. And officials in Michigan are on high alert as a very deadly disease has been found in deer. Details on these stories and more coming up right now. National and global coverage continues at 7:33 with the latest from Fox News.
1: Fox News. I'm Deborah Valentine. Closing arguments are scheduled to get underway today in the trial of Lindsay Clancy. She's the mother accused of killing her three children.
2: Prosecutors say the Massachusetts mother acted rationally and intentionally, murdering her three children inside the family's Duxbury home in January of 2023.
1: Fox's Molly Line reporting. The defense claims Clancy was suffering from postpartum psychosis. Meta will pay $18 billion to 29 states to settle a social media addiction lawsuit. Fox's Claudia Cowan has more from Oakland, California.
3: Meta does not admit wrongdoing in the settlement, but will now change how Facebook and Instagram operate for teens and make stronger efforts to flag and remove users under 13 years old.
1: Meta is also calling on rivals like TikTok and YouTube to implement similar restrictions. 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
0: Wobo News time is 7:34. A working smoke detector gave occupants early warning as flames tore through a Fort Wayne home just after midnight. Everyone escaped, but one adult was hospitalized with smoke inhalation. The fire was caused by unattended cooking. A pickup truck hydroplaned on a wet DeKalb County road and slammed into an oncoming SUV last evening. The 49-year-old SUV driver suffered leg and chest injuries. Both vehicles were totaled. Well, Indiana communities hit by historic storms are getting a major federal boost for recovery.
7: President Trump approved Indiana's major disaster declaration, unlocking federal aid for storm and flood recovery in multiple counties. Wayne County is included for both individual assistance and public assistance, covering residents as well as damaged public facilities. John Zimney, WoWo News.
0: FEMA and Indiana officials will be working through claims after announcing details of that funding yesterday. Nearly $2 million for somebody else's pictures. That's the final bill for Fort Wayne's Showgirl 1 and Showgirl 3 after 33 models sued over their images being used without permission. The models told the court Tuesday the clubs have finally paid up. Well, this is one way to drop in and say hello. A rollover truck crash sent a vehicle straight into a construction site for Microsoft's massive data center in northwest Indiana. A utility truck hit the heavy-duty truck from behind on the toll road near mile marker 84, sending it through the guardrail and into a ditch. Miraculously, nobody was hurt. Michigan's air may be dirtier than the numbers suggest, especially far from the state's monitoring stations.
24: Michigan operates 45 air quality monitoring sites across 58,000 square miles, but there are just two in the Upper Peninsula and none north of Frankfort in the Lower Peninsula. That leaves some rural residents without reliable local readings for pollution from wildfire smoke, industry, and agriculture. State officials said funding limits prevent expanding the network. Tommy Lee, WoWo News.
0: The News Watch continues now at 7:35. Imagine being a kid on a school bus and realizing the person driving it may be unconscious. That's what happened in Toledo. 15 students on board the bus with one kid grabbing a phone and calling 911. The driver, 71-year-old Carlene Harris, was drunk at .09. She got probation and a license suspension through 2029, and she also was fired from her job. Michigan's found a deadly disease farmed in deer across the state in three counties. Chronic wasting disease was detected in deer in Calhoun, Kent, and Mackinac counties. There are no reported cases in people, but the CDC recommends not eating meat from an infected deer. Wobo Flight Watch at Fort Wayne International. All flights are on schedule. TSA wait times 15 minutes or less. Wobo News time is 7:36. 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Time saver traffic and weather together every 10 minutes during Fort Wayne's morning news. Well, from the Craigville Appliance Traffic Center, things not looking overall too bad out there. Do be aware that if you are south of Fort Wayne or east of Fort Wayne, it seems like we've got some of that patchy fog becoming more dense, settling in. Not really super slowing traffic down right now, but you're definitely going to want to use some caution if you're headed in either of those directions. Other than that, we've got no crashes, tie-ups, or major delays across Fort Wayne, Allen County, or the Tri-State region. We are seeing the usual delays, though, now southbound on Lima Road between Carroll and DuPont. You're tapping the brakes there. And Coliseum Boulevard, slow going all the way from Crescent Avenue through Clinton Street. In both directions, actually. The big four, though, Washington, Jefferson, Lafayette, and Clinton looking okay getting it out and through downtown. Interstates and majors moving out or near posted limits region-wide. Drive times on target. The Jam Cams, I-69, traffic volume normal for a Thursday morning. Everything looking good, though. If you're Indy bound, you're still at 90 minutes from the 4 to 465 in both directions, and it's a normal 38 minutes to and from the Michigan line if you're going north. I-469 still looking good top to bottom in both directions there as well, and the toll road, the Ohio Turnpike, everything good Chicago to Toledo and back again. Next check from the Craigville Appliance Traffic Center comes up within 10 minutes. 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
5: From 21 Alive, I'm meteorologist Liz Breda with your forecast. A few areas of patchy fog early this morning, otherwise mostly sunny throughout the day. Temperatures reach a high of 82 degrees. Tonight, we're clear with a low of 58, holding on to sunshine tomorrow with a high of 81 to close out the work week. I'm meteorologist Liz Breda from 21 Alive on WoWo 92.3 FM at 1190 AM.
0: And right now, we have winds out of the southwest at about 3, partly cloudy skies, some patchy fog across WoWo land. It's 63 degrees in Ottawa, 64 at your severe weather station. 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They're just a mile east of the Country Club. Open this morning at 10, Rainbow Furniture. And the Thursday edition of Fort Wayne's Morning News continues now with Kayla Blakesley and Josh Williams. 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
6: Brian, thanks. WoWo Land, good morning. Welcome on in here to our Thursday edition of Fort Wayne's Morning News. Yes, baby, Friday Eve. Welcome on in here to WoWo. I am your host, KB, as always, just so appreciative that you are spending your time with us here on the show. Josh Williams, someone just commented on our reel that we made yesterday, which you can check it out on my Facebook page. Just find WoWo Kayla or Kayla Blakesley. It's actually a bloopers reel that we put together eating some really nasty chips. But in it, you're wearing a Blackhawks jersey. Correct. And someone just commented, how can we get you a Bolts jersey?
4: Over my dead body.
6: That's exactly the response I thought we'd get this morning. Wobbleland, yes, Josh is a Blackhawks fan, for the record, not a Bolts fan. But if you are just tuning in, we really have a lot of ground to cover. No, we're not talking hockey. We're talking the WNBA, right? The WNBA has had no shortage of controversy lately, but now, you know, we've got Congress involved. Congress has been asking questions. In fact, Congressman Marlon Stutzman helped send a letter demanding answers from the league. And it's been a couple of weeks since we've talked to the congressman about this. And I got to thinking, you know, hey, did they ever get an answer? And then, yes, Josh, we need to talk about Lake America.
4: Oh.
6: Mm-hmm. With Congressman Marlon Stutzman. He joins us live straight ahead here on WoWo 92.3 FM and 1190 AM.
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6: I want to go ahead and just run right to our phone lines this morning. Joining us, as he does every Thursday at this time here on the show, we've got Congressman Marlon Stutzman. Good morning, sir.
10: Good morning, Kayla. Great to be with you on Vogel this morning.
6: I feel like we've got two really interesting congressional matters to discuss this morning. The drama within the WNBA and renaming Lake Michigan to Lake America. So Congressman, let's start with the WNBA, because you and several other members of Congress, you sent a letter a while ago essentially saying, hey, we want some answers from the league. And since then, the drama hasn't exactly died down. And I feel like it's been a while since you and I have chatted about this. So let's start there. Did you ever get a letter back, or did the WNBA ever respond in any way?
10: No. And, you know, that's what's really disappointing. And, you know, the WNBA, again, it's look at the Indiana Fever. I mean, Caitlin Clark lit it up the other night. I mean, they're a super popular team. It's fun to watch basketball within the WNBA, but it's all the off-court stuff, a little bit of the on-court stuff, the hard fouls, the punch through the throat, and, of course, the going after Ennis Freedom, who's standing over on the sideline. You know, they've become a little bit of a sideshow, and they're letting it get away from them. And, our letter was in response to the punch to Caitlin Clark's throat and a couple of other incidences. And we're just simply asking, you know, are these matters being addressed? Is safety a number one priority? Because of the way that foul was made, there wasn't even a flagrant foul called. But now they can't even make up their mind, you know, what is a woman exactly playing in the Women's National Basketball Association, the WNBA. And, we have Royce White and Ennis Freedom both saying, well, you know what, they would qualify because they identify as a female, and so they should be eligible to play in the WNBA. And they're just, they could make this really easy on themselves if they would just make a decision and say, look, no, this is going to be biological women that get to play in the WNBA, and biological men can go play in the NBA or somewhere else. And so they don't, they're trying to play to their woke left and the liberal ideology that's taken over the WNBA.
6: Well, then let me ask you this. Obviously, you're not satisfied with not getting a response back from the WNBA. So is this something that, I don't know, Congress can follow up on, or does this kind of all just essentially end with that letter that you sent that you didn't get a response to?
10: No. We're back in session next Monday, and I'm going to follow up with the group that sent the letter, that we sent the letter together, and we're going to, I'm going to do a follow-up if they don't want to. Somebody, you know, there'll be a group of us that will, because, first of all, you know, they should take the letter seriously. Whenever we ask questions of any industry, usually we get a response, and in this case, it just feels like the WNBA feels like they don't answer to anyone. They can do whatever they like. And again, this comes down to the safety and security of the players on and off the court. If they're going to let this sort of drama play out and not give, answers to their own players, it's only going to become more dangerous for both sides, you know, because the player that punched Caitlin Clark, later she said she had death threats. Well, we don't want to see that either. So if you're going to, punch a player on the court, and, you know, the other side is going to all of a sudden come back at the player who threw the punch, it only escalates the whole problem, and it becomes dangerous for everybody. And I think that, you know, they are, they genuinely don't want men playing in women's sports. But at the same time, they want to continue to, you know, I saw an interview the other day with Brittany Griner. She's one of the, you know, star basketball players. She was the one that was caught up over in Russia for a while.
6: Yeah.
10: And, until she was able to get out of jail over there for carrying some marijuana paraphernalia, if I remember right. But, you know, she is a lesbian. And, you know, she was talking about how she wants to be called Pops by her grandchildren. And so it was Jason Whitley, he was a former NBA basketball player, did a really interesting podcast. And he said, look, it's not so much about biological men playing in the WNBA. It's about the women in the WNBA who want to be treated as men, even though they are women. And so it's a very interesting dynamic, and you're kind of scratching your head. It's like, okay, let's just try to keep this simple again. But we're going to send another letter since they haven't responded.
6: Well, definitely keep us updated there. And Congressman, now that we handled kind of the serious business, I need you to explain why, you know, to Wowo Land, I woke up this morning and suddenly people are talking about Lake America. I realize there's now this effort to rename Lake Michigan to Lake America. I had no idea. And, you know, as a congressman from Indiana, I have to know, are you on board with this?
10: Well, is it Lake Michigan or is it Lake Ontario? I heard it originally was going to be Lake Ontario because of the Canada thing that might be renamed Lake America. But either way, I still like Lake Michigan. Lake Ontario, if it were Lake Ontario, you know, what the president should do is, you know, whether it's Lake America, maybe make it Lake New York. That's where he grew up and that's where he came from. So if Canada wants to continue to mistreat, you know, our trade agreements, the tariffs that they put on American goods, you know, these tariffs that President Trump is putting in place, these are just in response to Canada's behavior. And what's really happening, Kayla, is China and Canada are saddling up together. There's still fentanyl coming through Canada. They're trying to get into the United States through the Canadian border. The Mexicans did it in Mexico, where they allowed for all this aluminum to go into Mexico, and then they would shuttle it across into the United States, trying to dump into the United States. So that's what our friends, our neighbors on both sides of us, Canada and Mexico, need to decide. Are they going to be partners and friends with the United States, or are they going to go saddle up with China and other countries trying to take some sort of small economic advantage to pushing product into the United States that can't come directly into the United States? So Canada needs to really think twice. And you know, they got a very liberal government up there. So let's remember what they did back during the COVID days. They shut down pastors. They took over truck drivers' checking accounts and locked up their frozen checking accounts. Canada's not a bastion of conservatism at all.
6: Well, you are correct, Congressman. Lake Ontario, not Lake Michigan. See, this is why we need to rename it. Too many lakes. Lake America, problem solved. As always, Congressman, we love checking in with you every Thursday. We'll do it again 1 week from today.
10: Thanks, Kayla. Great to be with you.
6: Hey, you too. That's Congressman Marlon Stutzman joining us live here on Whoa News Time. It's 7:50. Josh Williams join us next with a live update on the sports world. Plus, he's been handing out tickets left and right to all kinds of different things. We'll see if he's got anything left in his stash. Straight ahead here on Fort Wayne's Morning News.
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12: We were harassed.
6: WoWo Land, it's KB here. 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
6: Well, sports time. It's 7:52. Josh Williams, you have been like Santa Claus this morning.
15: Oh, yes. It's always fun to give away tickets. And, of course, as the football season moves along, we'll be giving away more. Of course, we have Colts Dad to our repertoire this season. Now, as for what's happening in the sports world, how about we pay some attention to the youngsters out there? Little League World Series is continuing on, and it's down to its final four out there in Williamsport, Pennsylvania. And the Great Lakes region is still alive out there in Williamsport. Hamilton Westside Little League from Ohio, they put together a huge performance last night, knocking off Phenix City, Alabama, 11-2 to advance to today's U.S. semifinal. Now, Hamilton has now won 4 straight games after opening up the tournament with a loss to Nevada. The Great Lakes champs will face Davenport, Iowa this morning in an all-Midwest elimination game. Iowa's Midwest region team. They fell to Henderson, Nevada, 14-6 yesterday, meaning the winner of today's game moves on to Saturday's U.S. Championship, while the loser is eliminated. And because of severe weather expected out there in Williamsport, both semifinal games were moved up to 9 a.m. today. The Great Lakes Iowa game is on ESPN, and of course the U.S. and International Championship games are going to be played on Saturday with the Little League World Series, the granddaddy of them all, the championship game set for Sunday afternoon, and of course you can follow along with all of the action on ESPN. We'll see you folks back at 8:20 right here on your home for Indiana Hoosiers football.
6: 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Coming up in about 2 minutes from right now, another live look at your time saver traffic. 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
6: Well, news time. It's 7:56, as promised. Brian Ford with the update on our time saver traffic. Brian, it's all you.
0: Yeah, Kayla, things not looking overall too bad. We want to say a big thank you to Bob, who let us know that they've got some patchy, dense fog right now across Steuben and LaGrange County as well. So to the north of Fort Wayne toward the Michigan line, we are seeing that. However, it is not causing any crashes, tie-ups, or major delays across Fort Wayne, Allen County, or the tri-state region. We do have some school delays in file. Check those out at wobo.com. Next check from the Craigville Appliance Traffic Center comes up within 10 minutes. Craigville Appliance now with a second location right here in Fort Wayne at 3539 North Clinton Street, just south of Glenbrook. 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
5: From 21 Alive, I'm meteorologist Liz Breda with your forecast. A few areas of patchy fog early this morning, otherwise mostly sunny throughout the day. Temperatures reach a high of 82 degrees. Tonight, we're clear with a low of 58, holding on to sunshine tomorrow with a high of 81 to close out the work week. I'm meteorologist Liz Breda from 21 Alive on WoWo 92.3 FM at 1190 AM.
16: The latest USDA Pasture and Rangeland Conditions Report, representing the period ending August 23rd, as presented by meteorologist Brad Rippey.
17: With hot, dry weather dominating the south, we lost a little bit more ground nationally and now showing just 21% of the nation's rangeland and pasture rated in good to excellent condition, down 2 points from last week, and exactly one half rated very poor to poor. That is up 2 percentage points from a week ago.
16: As expected, seasonal dry and browning of pastures and rangelands, although, as acknowledged by Rippey, perhaps more than usual.
17: We do still see, though, rangeland and pastures at least 70% good to excellent in states like Alabama, one of the few southern states.

0: Did you know that all the chronic inflammation and all the aches and pains it causes is generally due to a simple nutritional deficiency? 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
4: Trial of Lindsay Clancy, a Massachusetts woman who claims that postpartum psychosis caused her to kill her children.
5: Lindsay Clancy's defense lawyer, Kevin Reddington, explained while walking out of court what he hopes to accomplish and communicate with the jury.
6: She's just such a marvelous, sweet, innocent person.
5: But the prosecution is expected to convey that Clancy knew what she was doing when she strangled and killed her three young children.
4: Fox's Nate Foy in Plymouth, Mass. The Coast Guard says it seized more than 7,000 pounds of cocaine from a suspected smuggling boat off of Puerto Rico. 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
11: 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Thanks so much for starting your day with us. I'm Brian Ford. We've got a few school announcements for you here. Adams Central Community School, St. Peter Emanuel Lutheran School, and Zion Lutheran School in Decatur, all on two-hour school and bus delays. Always get the latest school and bus delays on demand at WOWO.com. We have partly cloudy skies, 64 degrees across WOWO land. This patchy early fog will give way to sunshine for Thursday with a high in the low 80s. Your 21 Alive First Alert forecast comes up at about 8:07. 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Firefighters battled a first floor house fire on Oliver Street just after midnight. The occupants escaped thanks to a working smoke detector, while one adult was hospitalized for smoke inhalation. Meanwhile, a pickup truck hydroplaned on a wet DeKalb County road and slammed into an oncoming SUV last evening. The 49-year-old SUV driver suffered leg and chest injuries. Both vehicles were totaled. Elsewhere, Hoosier families are getting another year of predictable college costs as campuses open for the fall semester.
12: Indiana's 15 public colleges and universities are holding tuition and mandatory fees flat for in-state

0: graduates for a second straight year. That includes Purdue Fort Wayne and Ivy Tech, after Governor Braun urged schools to find efficiencies without sacrificing educational quality. John Simney, WoWo News.
1: A wrong-way crash on I-469 in Allen County left one person dead, another seriously hurt yesterday. An SUV traveling south in the wrong direction hit a work truck near St. Joe's Center Road. Well, here's an expensive way to advertise a nightclub. Use somebody else's pictures without asking. Showgirl 1 and Showgirl 3 in Fort Wayne have now paid nearly $1.9 million to 33 models who sued over their images. A judge ordered the payouts 5 years ago, and the debt was finally cleared on Tuesday. Like their counterparts in the Hoosier State, Ohio schools are starting a new academic year with students facing a major change in the classroom.
2: Ohio's bell-to-bell phone restriction now applies throughout the school day, including lunch, recess, and passing periods. Schools can decide how phones are stored and how violations are handled. Exceptions cover learning, medical needs, emergencies, and accommodations under individualized education programs, or IEPs, and 504 plans. Victor Garcia, WoWo News.
1: Well, this is one mosquito you really don't want to meet. Michigan has confirmed its first case of eastern equine encephalitis since 2021. It's in Roscommon County, and the virus can cause brain inflammation, seizures, and even death. The NewsWatch continues now at 8:05 to Northwest Ohio, where a Gibsonburg police officer was stabbed on the job, triggering an hours-long statewide manhunt that ended with the suspect in custody. 25-year-old Scott Dodd Jr. was captured just before 3:30 yesterday afternoon. The officer underwent surgery in Toledo and is now stable. WoWo Flight Watch at Fort Wayne International. All flights showing on schedule. TSA wait times about 15 minutes. Michigan classrooms could be facing a major staffing shakeup, with teachers signaling they're ready to walk.
3: A new poll found 45% of Michigan teachers were considering leaving the profession within a year, while 56% were considering it within 5 years. Among those thinking about leaving, 48% cited low pay, 37% felt undervalued, and 32% said they lacked support from school administrators. Tommy Lee, WoWo News.
1: 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Time saver traffic and weather together every 10 minutes during Fort Wayne's morning news. From the Craigville Appliance Traffic Center, we do have patchy, dense fog out there to the northeast and to the south of Fort Wayne specifically. That's where we're hearing the worst of it is. However, it is not causing any crashes, major tie-ups, or delays across Fort Wayne, Allen County, or the tri-state region. The big four right now, Washington, Jefferson, Lafayette, and Clinton, all looking pretty much normal getting you in through to out and through downtown. Interstates and major roads moving at or near posted limits region-wide. Drive times, just about what you'd expect for a Thursday morning. I-6 69 traffic volume definitely build in normal for a Thursday. Everything lining up good, though. If you're Indy bound, you're looking at the normal 90 minutes from the 4 to 465 in both directions, 38 minutes to and from the Michigan line if you're north of Fort Wayne. I-469 normal to a little heavier than normal traffic volume right now. Southbound, you're looking okay. Northbound, you're tapping the brakes as you're headed into that one-lane construction zone. That's going to be northbound from about US 24 all the way through Wheelock Road. Looks like any slowdowns that we're seeing right now are going to break out well before that Stellhorn Road overpass, and you are clear all the way to I-69 from there. And we look at the Indiana Toll Road, the Ohio Turnpike, severe clear across the top of the Hoosier and the Buckeye State, smooth sailing Chicago to Toledo and back again. Next check from the Craigville Appliance Traffic Center comes up in about 10 minutes. 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
5: From 21 Alive, I'm meteorologist Liz Braden with your forecast. A few areas of patchy fog early this morning, otherwise mostly sunny throughout the day. Temperatures reach a high of 82 degrees. Tonight, we're clear with a low of 58, holding on to sunshine tomorrow with a high of 81 to close out the work week. I'm meteorologist Liz Braden from 21 Alive on WoWo 92.3 FM at 1190 AM.
1: And right now, we've got winds out of the southwest at about 3, partly cloudy skies to sunny across WoWo Land. 64 degrees in Auburn, 65 at your severe weather station. 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They're right below the Shine and Harden law offices. And the Thursday edition of Fort Wayne's Morning News continues now with Kayla Blakesley and Josh Williams. 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
6: Hey, thanks, Brian. Wobble Land, good morning. Welcome on in here to our Thursday edition of Fort Wayne's Morning News. Yes, that means Friday Eve is upon us. I am your host, KB, and as always, just so appreciative that you decided to spend your morning with us here on WoWo. Boy, oh boy, do we have a busy morning still yet ahead of us. If you are just tuning in, for starters, let's talk about Mother Nature finally giving us some much-needed beautiful weather, finally cooperating. Today, tomorrow, even into your weekend, we're going to have mostly sunny skies, highs anywhere from the low to mid 80s. And then as we look ahead to next week, the heat is going to really start building. So definitely get outside and enjoy this weather over the next couple of days if you can. Right now, we got clear skies, 67 degrees off the world famous WoWo fire escape. And yes, man, I get it. The weekend is upon us, but we've got a lot going on. For starters, the U.S. and Iran, the war there has hit the 6-month mark. And let's be honest, there is still no clear end game in sight. There's also been a big development in Northwest Indiana. The major disaster declaration has officially been approved. So that means even more federal help is coming after all of those storms and all of that flooding. But there are still questions remaining about NIPSCO's response. And those questions aren't going away. Plus, we are finally checking in on your sewer bill as Aqua Indiana wants a rate hike of more than 30%. And yes, customers are pushing back. I am one of them because I got one of those letters too. But coming up right now, we're actually talking about low testosterone. That's right. Now that I have your attention, if you have low testosterone, but you're not ready to jump on to the whole like testosterone replacement therapy train, there might be another option for you that helps your body make more of its own. I'm telling you all about it coming up with Dr. Greg Russell as we go behind the counter, coming up in about 2 minutes from right now. But first, there is something that I've noticed about hosting people in our home lately. You know, the person who does all the hosting usually does all the cooking and misses half the party. That's one of the reasons why I am just loving Salvatore's Catering right now. They take one of the biggest jobs off your plate, quite literally. 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We call it the Feddies. They have catered multiple birthday parties in my home and just multiple get-togethers in general. The food is always incredible. Fluffy breadsticks, fresh pasta, the salad. 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
8: 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The media's got another big lie that just got busted. We'll tell you what it is Thursday, 3 to 6 on WoWo.
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6: Well, and it's Thursday, so you know what that means. We are going behind the counter with Dr. Greg Russell, pharmacist and owner of Fort Wayne Custom RX, located right here in Fort Wayne off of DuPont Road. And today we are talking all about a compound that I'm not even quite sure how to pronounce. So with that, Dr. Greg Russell, we're bringing you on the air. Good morning, sir.
10: Good morning, Kayla.
6: Let's see if I can do it. Enclamacin, did I say it right?
10: Very good. You got on the first hit.
6: Okay, I love this. I'm really anxious to get into this topic because this really plays right into the last conversation we had here on the air about just treating low testosterone in general with men, specifically with your compounded testosterone, with your compounding that you can do there in terms of testosterone at Fort Wayne Custom RX. So how does this compounded enclamacin fit into the conversation?
10: So our last topic, we talked about testosterone, and testosterone is an important hormone for men's health, as we talked last time, and just kind of has reviewed bone, heart, and brain, all these things that, that testosterone works for, especially for men. But as men, some men will have difficulty maintaining testosterone levels. And we kind of focused last time on older men, but if we kind of take a back step, I said something last time. I said, well, younger men should not probably use testosterone if they want to have family. So how Inclomazin works, it's basically working to indirectly get your testicles to make testosterone directly. And the reason why we don't want to give testosterone directly is that it reduces sperm production. Hmm. So when we reduce sperm production in men, then we're going to have a problem that with fertility. That's where Inclomazin has a role. So there is a prescription drug called Clomid. And Clomid is available on prescription, and for women, it's used for infertility. For men, it's off-label used for low sperm counts. So, what is Clomid? Well, Clomid is a mixture of Inclomazin and another chemical called Zuclomiphene. If we took the good part of the Clomid, which is what the Inclomazin is, if we take that one part that does all the work and isolate that, and that's what the compounded chemical is. It's just an isolate off Clomid, and it's not available commercially yet, so it is something that we are allowed to compound.
11: So why then might Inclomazin be preferred over something else, let's say in this conversation, Clomid?
10: Clomid, because of its estrogen component, does have some side effects. And one of the things that that happens is it can cause more things like mood swings, brain fog. Clomid has been associated with visual disturbances. And, again, if you're giving a man estrogen, you're going to get some of those estrogen side effects.
11: Mm-hmm.
10: Water retention, et cetera, just like a woman going through PMS who gets too much estrogen. These things can happen to men. And the Zuclomiphene, the problem with it has what we call a longer half-life. It stays in the body longer than the Inclomazin. So if we can kind of eliminate that out of the product, we can make a better and a safer product for men.
11: What does the research say about it? Do we know? Is there much research into this product?
10: Actually, there is. In 2013, there was a study done where they actually compared Inclomazin to topical testosterone. And what they found was the Inclomazin increased testosterone levels, very much similar to testosterone itself, but it also maintained the sperm counts. In other words, it didn't act like testosterone in the testes. And how it works, basically, is it tells the brain to secrete a product called FSH and LH, and it pulses that, and that improves the sperm count.
11: So then who should take it and who should not take it?
10: Same contraindications that we talked about in the past. We're going to still have to, not because we are boosting your own testosterone levels, you're going to have to check your blood levels. You're going to have to make sure it's right. If a male has an injury, a testicular injury, for example, maybe had prostate cancer, or again, age, they're definitely not going to be a candidate because their testes just aren't going to work.
11: Mm-hmm.
10: Or if you have maybe liver disease because there's concerns of a clomiphene going through the liver, or maybe even some different cancers, and we really didn't talk about testosterone cancer, but there definitely are concerns about testosterone and prostate cancer. Or if somebody has a pituitary disorder, which affects that FSH, LH, there are patients that we do need to be careful with. There potentially are some different drug interactions. Certain psychiatric medications can affect Inclomazin through the liver. So there are definitely some people that shouldn't be taking it.
11: Well, definitely good to know. And you have it right there at Fort Wayne Custom RX?
10: We do. And again, as the testosterone, it requires a prescription.
11: Well, definitely good to know that we can pop up there to Fort Wayne Custom RX off DuPont Road here in Fort Wayne to ask more questions about it, to chat with you about it, Doc. And I'm assuming that all of your other nurses and pharmacists there are capable as well?
10: Oh, absolutely. We have a fabulous staff there. I've handpicked them myself to make sure that they can serve my customers.
11: Well, Doc, we appreciate you going behind the counter once again with us here on WoWo. We'll do it again in a couple of weeks.
10: We'll talk to you then.
11: That is pharmacist and owner of Fort Wayne Custom RX, Dr. Greg Russell, going behind the counter with us right here on WoWo.
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14: All right, let's get you the quick recap of what's happening here. Speaking of, there's been a lot of WNBA talk, boy, oh boy. But the Indiana Fever, they're in the playoffs, but they're also chasing home court advantage in the first round of these playoffs. They sit a half a game behind Atlanta in fifth place at the moment. Head coach Stephanie White says they understand that knowing that they are in the league, where they are in the league is important, but they have to take it game by game. Now, Indiana has the Connecticut Sun tomorrow evening at Gainbridge Fieldhouse. You can hear that right here on WoWo 92.3 FM. Don't worry, regular programming will air on 1190 AM and, of course, the WoWo app. However, the Indianapolis Colts, too, by the way, they're just a few days away from their final preseason game against the Detroit Lions. And, well, congratulations to Jeff. He won our pair of tickets to go see that preseason game down there at Lucas Oil Stadium. But after this preseason game is concluded, they will have to cut their roster to 53 players. Wide receiver Josh Downs, well, he told the press yesterday that he has a very minor calf injury. He's also doubtful to play on Sunday. Alec Pierce also not practiced yet. He's close to returning from that ankle surgery. And it's a very critical time, too, because the window is starting to shrink very quickly on whether or not he will be put on the PUP list, which is the physically unable to perform list. I know that Shane Steichen, the head coach there, said that there has not been any talks of that. But that's the reality. If he is put on that PUP list, miss the first four games of the season, and combine that with Josh Downs being questionable, that puts a hampering on the wide receiving core for the Indianapolis Colts. Alec Pierce has not practiced yet as he's close to returning, but we'll see what happens. The college football season begins this weekend as well. At the FCS level, Indiana State will take on Southeast Missouri State at home on Saturday, and Valparaiso will kick off with Lawrence Tech at 2 o'clock on the same day. Butler is also home against the Georgetown of Kentucky. So, college football quickly coming. And then, of course, our Indiana Hoosiers, which you'll be able to hear right here on WoWo 92.3 FM. Boy, they get everything going on September 5th. Indiana will take on North Texas. That'll be a 12 noon kickoff. And then, of course, on Sunday, you've got the Notre Dame Fighting Irish. They will be playing at Lambeau Field against the Wisconsin Badgers. That kickoff will be at 7:30. So, College football season knocking on our doorstep, and we'll see you back at 8:50 right here on your home for the Indiana Hoosiers football team.
6: Thanks, Joshua. News time. It's 8:23 coming up in about 2 minutes from right now. An update on your time saver traffic. Stay with us here on WoWo.
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5: From 21 Alive, I'm meteorologist Liz Breda with your forecast. A few areas of patchy fog early this morning, otherwise mostly sunny throughout the day. Temperatures reach a high of 82 degrees. Tonight, we're clear with a low of 58, holding on to sunshine tomorrow with a high of 81 to close out the work week. I'm meteorologist Liz Breda from 21 Alive on WoWo 92.3 FM at 1190 AM.
20: I'm Nicole Haslip with Ag Headline News. I'm Brian Field. Some ag groups are asking President Trump to reverse a proposed plan to import beef that he says would lower prices for consumers.
21: It'd be very difficult in a 90-day period for any country that I know of that we trade with to have 300,000 metric tons of beef. That equates to, I believe I saw a statistic where it was like 1.2 million cattle if you're just talking about the hamburger.
20: Construction is underway on what's expected to be the world's largest low-carbon ammonia plant in Louisiana.
22: The fertilizer coming from this plant alone is expected to support 6.7 million acres of corn production in the United States.
20: An ag economist says global export and shipping challenges could continue to be supportive for the U.S. wheat complex.
23: Not just for months, but for a number of years to come in the future.
20: I'm Nicole Haslip with Brownfield.
24: Man.
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1: We have sunny skies, 65 degrees across WoWo Land. Look for plenty of sunshine for Thursday, a slight chance of a late shower with a high in the low 80s. Good morning, I'm Brian Ford. 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Coming up in the news at the half hour on WoWo, 92.3 FM and 1190 AM. A late night fire in southeast Fort Wayne sent one person to the hospital and the cause was preventable. One person was hurt following a serious head-on crash in DeKalb County. Drunk driving is always a bad idea, but one Northwest Ohio woman managed to find a way to make it much worse, and passengers quick thinking kept that from a tragic end. And officials in Michigan are on high alert as a very deadly disease has been found in deer. Details on these stories and more coming up. Right now, national and global coverage continues at 8:30 with the latest from Fox News.
2: Fiona Gelosi, in just hours, closing arguments began in the Lindsey Clancy murder trial. The jury going to decide whether to hold her criminally responsible for killing her three kids.
4: Did prosecutors prove beyond a reasonable doubt that she could appreciate her actions were wrong? If the answer is yes, what degree of homicide would apply to each child? First degree or second degree or possibly manslaughter if it's included in the final jury instructions?
2: That's Fox's Nate Foy. More than 270 bodies have been found after catastrophic flash floods in Nepal and Tibet, where more than 1,300 people are still missing.
19: A lethal wall of water and debris comes crashing through, decimating buildings and bridges, swallowing complete villages. Nearly 25 miles of roads were damaged, according to officials, all complicating search and rescue efforts.
2: Fox's Chanley Painter, America's listening to Fox News.
1: 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We have these two-hour school and bus delays at WoWo.com. Adams Central Community Schools, St. Peter Emanuel Lutheran School, and Zion Lutheran School in Decatur, all on two-hour school and bus delays. You can always find the full list on demand at WoWo.com. A working smoke detector gave occupants early warning as flames tore through a Fort Wayne home just after midnight. Everyone escaped, but one adult was hospitalized with smoke inhalation. That fire was caused by unattended cooking. Elsewhere, a pickup truck hydroplaned on a wet DeKalb County road and slammed into an oncoming SUV last evening. The 49-year-old SUV driver suffered leg and chest injuries. Both vehicles were totaled. Indiana communities hit by historic storms are getting a major federal boost for recovery.
24: President Trump approved Indiana's major disaster declaration, unlocking federal aid for storm and flood recovery in multiple counties. Wayne County is included for both individual assistance and public assistance, covering residents as well as damaged public facilities. John Zimney, WoWo News.
1: FEMA and Indiana officials will be working through claims after announcing details of the funding yesterday. Nearly $2 million for somebody else's pictures. That's the final bill for Fort Wayne Showgirl 1 and Showgirl 3 after 33 models sued over their images being used without permission. The models told the court Tuesday the clubs have finally paid up. Well, this is one way to drop in and say hello. A rollover crash sent a truck straight into the construction site for Microsoft's massive data center in northwest Indiana. A utility truck hit the heavy-duty truck from behind on the toll road near mile marker 84, sending it through the guardrail and into a ditch. Miraculously, nobody was hurt. Michigan's air may be dirtier than the numbers suggest, especially far from the state's monitoring systems.
25: Michigan operates 45 air quality monitoring sites across 58,000 square miles, but there are just two in the Upper Peninsula and none north of Frankfort in the Lower Peninsula. That leaves some rural residents without reliable local readings for pollution from wildfire smoke, industry, and agriculture. State officials said funding limits prevent expanding the network. Tommy Lee, WoWo News.
1: Three new monitors are planned, two in Detroit and one in Lansing. The News Watch continues now at 8:33. Imagine being a kid on a school bus and realizing the person driving it may be unconscious. That's what happened in Toledo. 15 students aboard with one kid thinking to grab the phone and call 911. The driver, 71-year-old Carlene Harris, was drunk at .09. She got probation and a license suspension through 2029 and was also fired. A federal judge has hit the brakes on a new Ohio voting requirement, at least for now.
7: U.S. District Judge Solomon Oliver Jr. temporarily blocked Ohio from requiring proof of citizenship to register to vote. He ruled the law went beyond the federal registration form and the National Voter Registration Act. The Ohio Secretary of State immediately said he'll appeal. Victor Garcia, WoWo News.
1: The law remains on the books, however, while the case continues in federal court, meaning nothing has really changed. Michigan's found a deadly disease in farm deer across three counties. Chronic wasting disease was detected in deer in Calhoun, Kent, and Mackinac counties. There are no reported cases in people, however, but the CDC does recommend not eating deep meat from an infected deer. WoWo Flight Watch at Fort Wayne International. All flights on schedule. TSA wait times about 15 minutes. Well, the rise of weight loss drugs is forcing restaurants to rethink what goes into the glass.
8: GLP-1 drugs can suppress appetite, and that may mean some customers drink less alcohol. The National Restaurant Association found 25% of non-drinkers cited health reasons, rising to 34% among Gen Z. Laura Smith, WoWo News.
1: 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To Northwest Ohio, where a police officer was stabbed in Gibsonburg, rushed into surgery, and left with serious injuries. And the man accused of attacking her is now behind bars. 25-year-old Scott Dodd Jr. was captured yesterday afternoon after an hours-long statewide manhunt. The officer is stable after surgery at a Toledo trauma center. And finally, Roy Drinkard lived 106 years, served his country, and became the nation's oldest Marine. The Alabama World War II veteran was also a businessman, community leader, and longtime Troy University trustee. The university plans to name a building after him after his recent passing away. 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Time saver traffic and weather together every 10 minutes during Fort Wayne's morning news. Well, from the Craigville Appliance Traffic Center, if you're headed out right now, things looking overall good as we move toward the 9 o'clock mark and concluding our Thursday morning commute. We are crash, tie up, and delay free across Fort Wayne, Allen County, and the tri-state region. The big four right now, Washington, Jefferson, Lafayette, and Clinton, looking good getting in, out, and through downtown. Interstates and major roads moving at or near posted limits region-wide. Drive times right on point. As we check the jam cams right now, I-69 traffic volume normal for a Thursday morning. Everything moving good, though. If you're Indy bound, you're looking at 90 minutes from the 4 to 465 in both directions. You are 38 minutes to and from pure Michigan if you're north of Fort Wayne on the I. 469 normal to a little heavier than normal traffic volume out there. Right now, southbound, you're looking A-OK. Northbound, we are seeing some delays building in right now from US 24 almost to the Stellhorn Road overpass. Once you break out of that mess, though, it is a clear shot to I-69. And it is smooth sailing on the Indiana Toll Road and the Ohio Turnpike. Looking good Chicago to Toledo and back again. Next check from the Craigville Appliance Traffic Center comes up in about 10 minutes. Craigville Appliance, now with a second location right here in Fort Wayne at 3539 North Clinton Street, just south of Glenbrook. 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
11: From 21 Alive, I'm meteorologist Liz Braden with your forecast. A few areas of patchy fog early this morning, otherwise mostly sunny throughout the day. Temperatures reach a high of 82 degrees. Tonight, we're clear with a low of 58, holding on to sunshine tomorrow with a high of 81 to close out the work week. I'm meteorologist Liz Braden from 21 Alive on WoWo 92.3 FM at 1190 AM.
1: And right now, we've got winds out of the southwest at about 3. Sunny skies across WoWo Land. It's 63 degrees in Delta, 65 at your severe weather station. 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And the Thursday edition of Fort Wayne's Morning News continues now with Kayla Blakesley and Josh Williams. From the anchor desk, I'm Brian Ford on WoWo, 92.3 FM and 1190 AM.
6: Hey, thanks, Brian. WoWo Land, good morning. It's Thursday. You know I like to call it Friday Eve. Welcome on in here to Fort Wayne's Morning News. I am your host, KB, and for once, Mother Nature is working. with us. Not only today, but even tomorrow, even into the weekend, we're just going to have some gorgeous weather on tap for Northeast Indiana. Lots of sun, highs anywhere from the low 80s to the mid 80s. And then as we kind of peek ahead already to next week, the heat definitely going to start building. So get outside and enjoy the weather today and tomorrow if you can. And again, even going into the weekend. Right now, we got clear skies, 69 degrees already off the world famous WoWo fire escape. Coming up this morning, I know it's been a long work week, at least it has been for us here at WoWo, between NIPSCO and storm disaster relief and Flock and Aqua. I mean, the list goes on and on and on. So we decided it was time for a Visit Indy giveaway. That's right. I'm holding a prize pack just for you, WoWo Land. We're going to find out what's in it and how you can score it. Coming up with Claire Clark from Visit Indy in about 10 minutes from right now. Also, definitely stay with us for that. But first, it is back to school season here in Northeast Indiana. And whether you have kids that recently headed back to class or not, this time of year always does kind of feel like a reset. Back to routines, earlier mornings, and hopefully earlier bedtimes. 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
6: Welcome back, Wobble Land. As promised, it is giveaway time here on Fort Wayne's Morning News. I know it has been a long week. We've gone from talking about rate hikes to NIPSCO, disaster relief, flock cameras, the Anchor Resource Center. I mean, it has been one heck of a week, Wobble Land. So we decided we'd call up our friend Claire Clark with Visit Indy for a Visit Indy giveaway to you, Wobble Land. So with that, Claire, good morning.
13: Hey, good morning. Thanks for having me on the show.
6: I am so glad you're here because we have been so busy in Fort Wayne. It's like everyone's trying to squeeze out the last couple of ounces of summer, at least here in our neck of the woods. Is the same thing happening down in Indy?
13: Yes. You know, we just finished the state fair here in Indianapolis, and, you know, they were hit, of course, with all the rain and the tornado watches and warnings. And so we're just trying to, like, enjoy the last week that it seems like before Labor Day is already here.
6: Yeah, you and me both. I cannot believe it is, in fact, already just right around the corner. So, Claire, let's say that someone is trying to eke out just one more last adventure or activity down in Indy. What's the one thing they got to do?
13: Labor Day weekend, and I would say the Butter Fine Art Fair. It's in year six. This is the fine art fair that Tyrese Halliburton actually purchased a piece of art at last year. It's over Labor Day weekend right here in Indianapolis at the Stutz Building. Tons of art, contemporary art, will be on display. Tickets are now available, and it's happening all weekend over that holiday weekend.
6: I love that. How exciting. I did not even know that was going on. Like you said, it's just all these things creeping up on us fast. All right. So for someone tuning in this morning, they're like, yeah, I still want one last Indianapolis getaway before the summer is officially over. What kind of prize pack do you have for that listener?
13: Yes, we have a great one. Well, it is a one-night stay at the JW Marriott.
6: And yes.
13: I went to a concert last night at White River State Park, right there behind the hotel. And this would be amazing for someone who wants to get in one of the shows at the amphitheater. I know Mount Joy is playing in September. That's one of my favorite bands. So if you're going and you want to make it an overnight, this giveaway is perfect for you. It also includes four tickets to Rock the Ruins, which is an amazing concert venue. And the Indigo Girls will be playing there on September 12th. So this could go to tickets towards that show or anyone else on their roster for the rest of the summer and into fall. And then to wrap it up, we have a Back Nine 2-hour Bay Time certificate.
6: I love this. Okay, so we got a lot going on in this prize pack. And I'll tell you what, Claire, our listeners just love the one-night stays that you give away in Indy. And this is one of the best ones, right? They're at the JW Marriott, plus the four tickets to Rock the Ruins and then the Back Nine gift card. So, all right, Claire, I'll let you do the honors. What's the key word that our listeners need to text in this morning to 260-447-1190 to enter to win this morning's Visit Indy prize pack?
13: Since it truly feels like the last week of summer, we'll go with summer.
6: Summer. Text the word summer right now, Wobble Land, to 260-447-1190 to enter to win this morning's Visit Indy prize pack. And you know what? Because it features the one-night stay at the JW Marriott, I'm going to make you all work hard for this one. 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So that's 4 minutes from right now. I'm giving you 4 minutes. Text the word summer to 260-447-1190, and we will randomly select a winner here on the show. Claire, as always, thanks for the hookup. We will check back in with you in about a month.
13: Yep. Thanks, Kayla.
6: That's Claire Clark from Visit Indy joining us live here on WoWo. You are texting the word summer to 260-447-1190 to enter to win this morning's Visit Indy prize pack featuring a one-night stay at the JW Marriott, four tickets to Rock the Ruins. Technically, the Indigo Girls are coming up next, but you can do any show there that they have for the remainder of the year. And then a gift card to the Back Nine. No, Josh, you cannot enter. That's the word summer to 260-447-1190. You've got 3 more minutes to get your text in 260-447-1190. I've only got a couple of minutes. I need to get to Brian Ford. He's got an update on your time saver traffic. Josh Williams, another live look at the sports world. It's all straight ahead here on WoWo. 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
6: 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We have texted the winner of this morning's Visit Indy Prize Pack. 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
28: All right. Well, hey, the Little League World Series is down to the Final Four, and, well, the Great Lakes region still alive out in Williamsport, Pennsylvania. That's because it's the Hamilton Westside Little League from Ohio. They put together a huge performance yesterday. They knocked off Phenix City, Alabama, 11-2 to advance on to the U.S. semifinal. Hamilton now has actually won 4 straight games after opening up the tournament with a loss to Nevada. Now, the Great Lakes Lakes champs. So they'll face a Davenport, Iowa this morning in an all-Midwest elimination game. Iowa's Midwest region team fell to Henderson, Nevada, 14-6 yesterday, meaning that the winner of today's game moves on to Saturday's U.S. championship, while the loser is eliminated. Now, because of severe weather expected in Williamsport today, both semifinal games were moved to 9 a.m. this morning. The Great Lakes Iowa game is on ESPN, and the U.S. International Championship games, those will be on Saturday, while the Little League World Series Championship is set for Sunday afternoon. Hope you enjoy that, and we'll see you bright and early tomorrow morning at 5:20, right here on your home for Indiana Hoosiers football.
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6: 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It's 8:56. As promised, Brian Ford has the update on our time saver traffic. How are we doing as we close out our Thursday morning commute?
1: Kayla, it's not overall been too bad. We are crash, tie-up, and delay-free across Fort Wayne, Allen County, and the tri-state region. 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In the meantime, Craigville Appliance now with a second location right here in Fort Wayne at 3539 North Clinton Street, just south of Glenbrook Square. 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
11: From 21 Alive, I'm meteorologist Liz Braden with your forecast. A few areas of patchy fog early this morning, otherwise mostly sunny throughout the day. Temperatures reach a high of 82 degrees. Tonight we're clear with a low of 58, holding on to sunshine tomorrow with a high of 81 to close out the work week. I'm meteorologist Liz Braden from 21 Alive on WoWo 92.3 FM at 1190 AM.
2: pockets of western half of the country here, still seeing nearly all states with topsoil moisture at least one half very short to short, led by New Mexico at 90% very short to short, Oregon coming in at 86%, and Wyoming matching that. As we move to the Great Plains, that month-long stretch of heat and very little rainfall has pushed Texas topsoil moisture all the way up to 86% very short to short, and just behind Texas is Oklahoma at 81%. The northern plains have also kind of slipped into some pretty dry conditions here mid to late summer, and North Dakota is coming in this week at 70% very short to short. Some of that dryness has overlapped into the Midwest, where we see Minnesota coming in this week at 50% very short to short, and right across the northern Corn Belt into Michigan coming in this week 49% very short to short. The Delta states have really dried out amid this heat and dryness of late summer. Louisiana 81% very short to short, Arkansas 75%, and Mississippi 71%.
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7: 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We have sunny skies, 65 degrees across WOWO land. Look for plenty of sunshine with a Thursday high in the low 80s. Good morning. I'm Brian Ford. Here's what's happening. Unattended cooking sparked an overnight house fire on Oliver Street. A working smoke detector helped everyone escape, though one adult suffered smoke inhalation and was taken to the hospital. Elsewhere, a hydroplaning pickup truck crossed the center line and crashed into an oncoming SUV near Waterloo last night. The SUV driver, a 49-year-old Angola woman, was hospitalized with leg and chest injuries. A deadly wrong-way crash shut down I-469 in both directions yesterday afternoon. One driver died after an SUV hit a work truck near St. Joe Center Road. The other driver was seriously injured. And a Northwest Ohio police officer was stabbed in Gibsonburg, rushed into surgery, and left with serious injuries. The man accused of attacking her is now behind bars. Scott Dodd Jr. was captured yesterday afternoon after an hours-long statewide manhunt. The officer is stable after surgery at a Toledo trauma center. 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
3: From 21 Alive, I'm meteorologist Liz Breda with your forecast. A few areas of patchy fog early this morning, otherwise mostly sunny throughout the day. Temperatures reach a high of 82 degrees. Tonight, we're clear with a low of 58, holding on to sunshine tomorrow with a high of 81 to close out the work week. I'm meteorologist Liz Braden from 21 Alive on WoWo 92.3 FM at 1190 AM.
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0: from Tel Aviv, sanctions are having an effect.
1: New images from inside of Iran show lines at gas stations in the country, an indication the naval blockade and sanctions are starting to have a tangible effect. Inflation numbers are also rising in Iran as the currency weakens. This is affecting the entire population of Iran. Regional intelligence sources tell Fox News there is growing concern among officials in Tehran about the possibility of renewed protests in Iran over the economic situation.
0: In Massachusetts, Lindsay Clancy's murder trial resumed during the past hour with closing arguments expected to take about 90 minutes. A jury must decide whether she knew killing her three children was wrong or if she is not criminally responsible due to her claim of postpartum psychosis. America's listening to Fox News.
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3: 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Heroes like U.S. Army Sergeant William Bernard McKenna, exposed to burn pits. McKenna later died from T-cell lymphoma, leaving his wife, Dina, and 2 daughters. Tunnel to Towers honored Sergeant McKenna. They paid off the family's mortgage in honor of all of his sacrifice. 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
5: Partly cloudy skies, 70 degrees at 10:03 on this Thursday, August 27th. Good morning, I'm Brian Ford. Here's what's happening. A house fire on Oliver Street sent one adult to the hospital for smoke inhalation early today. A working smoke detector alerted the occupants, who escaped safely, and firefighters blamed unattended cooking. A 49-year-old Angola woman was hospitalized after a hydroplaning pickup crossed the center line and hit her SUV near Waterloo. The crash happened yesterday afternoon at County Roads 39 and 12. A deadly wrong-way crash shut down I-469 in both directions yesterday afternoon. One driver died after an SUV hit a work truck near St. Joe Center Road. The other driver was seriously hurt. And a Northwest Ohio police officer is recovering after being stabbed in Gibsonburg, while the man accused of doing it is now behind bars. 25-year-old Scott Dodd Jr. was captured after an hours-long statewide search yesterday. The officer is stable following surgery at a Toledo trauma center. 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Your full forecast from the 21 Live First Alert Weather Center is next, then more Glenn Beck. We have partly cloudy skies, 70 degrees. WoWo News Time now is 10:04.
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12: From 21 Alive, I'm meteorologist Liz Braden with your forecast. A few areas of patchy fog early this morning, otherwise mostly sunny throughout the day. Temperatures reach a high of 82 degrees. Tonight we're clear with a low of 58, holding on to sunshine tomorrow with a high of 81 to close out the work week. I'm meteorologist.

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4: 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Our top local stories. Indiana lawmakers are weighing a statewide plan for responding to sexual assaults. State Representative Becky Cash led a hearing with testimony from survivors, police, and medical professionals. The goal is to close gaps in victim services and create uniform policies before the 2027 legislative session. And Indiana communities hit by historic storms are getting a major federal boost for recovery.
5: President Trump approved Indiana's major disaster declaration, unlocking federal aid for storm and flood recovery in multiple counties. Wayne County is included for both individual assistance and public assistance, covering residents as well as damaged public facilities. John Zimney, WoWo News.
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9: From 21 Alive, I'm meteorologist Liz Braden with your forecast. A few areas of patchy fog early this morning, otherwise mostly sunny throughout the day. Temperatures reach a high of 82 degrees. Tonight we're clear with a low of 58, holding on to sunshine tomorrow with a high of 81 to close out the work week. I'm meteorologist Liz Braden from 21 Alive on WoWo 92.3 FM at 1190 AM.
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1: 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That's 482-2273. Our top local story. Meta will pay $17.1 billion to settle a lawsuit accusing Facebook and Instagram of intentionally addicting kids and teens. 47 states and 4 territories sued, claiming Meta used harmful features to keep young users hooked. If approved, Indiana could receive nearly $250 million, while Meta would impose new time limits and overnight blocks. And Michigan classrooms could be facing a major staffing shakeup, with teachers signaling they're ready to walk.
2: A new poll found 45% of Michigan teachers were considering leaving the profession within a year, while 56% were considering it within 5 years. Among those thinking about leaving, 48% cited low pay, 37% felt undervalued, and 32% said they lacked support from school administrators. Tommy Lee, WOWO News.
1: And Time Magazine named Wabash College one of America's best colleges. The Crawfordsville School ranked 5th in Indiana and was the state's highest-ranked liberal arts college. I'm Heather Starr on WOWO 92.3 FM and 1190 AM.
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5: This is a Bloomberg Money Minute. Older workers appear to be more accepting of AI than their younger colleagues. A new study from the job site Glassdoor finds that workers in their 40s, 50s, and 60s are the most positive about using AI in the workplace. And the reason? The transition to AI is creating more job opportunities for senior-level workers. But Glassdoor says the majority of Gen Xers, millennials, and Jay-Z workers it spoke with are all critical of the technology. Well, there's no slowdown, though, in demand for AI, at least not according to the AI chipmaker NVIDIA, which posted a big earnings beat for last quarter, raising its full-year forecast. Those shares right now are up 7.5%. It's already the world's most valuable company, and that's lifting shares of other AI and tech firms. Right now on Wall Street, the Dow is up a modest 0.3%, but the tech-heavy NASDAQ up more than 1% higher, the S&P up 0.5%, and oil is flat. It's just above $82 a barrel. Tom Busby.
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6: From 21 Alive, I'm meteorologist Michael Morinelli. We're tracking mostly clear skies through the rest of the day today, continuing overnight, which will allow for great viewing conditions for tonight's partial lunar eclipse. It'll peak just past midnight and last until about 2 a.m. Clear skies expected to continue into the day on Friday with temperatures back in the 80s. I'm meteorologist Michael Morinelli on Whoa 92.3 FM and 1190 AM.
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7: Hey everybody, Casey Hendrickson here. The media's got another big lie that just got busted. We'll tell you what it is Thursday, 3 to 6 on WoWo.

0: Welcome in. I am your fearless leader alongside of Buck Sexton here for the Clay and Buck Show. And we've got a bunch of stories that are underway that we are breaking down for you. First of all, right now, as we speak, the judge is instructing the jury on the charges in the murder trial of Lindsey Clancy. That will go to the jury today, and we will get a verdict, hopefully, of guilty, in my opinion, sooner rather than later. But that is going to be a huge story in terms of how long it takes the jury and what the jury determines based on all the evidence they've seen presented.
1: Guilty of what is the really big question right now? First-degree murder, second-degree murder, manslaughter, or psychiatric commitment? There's no she walks free, high five, free and clear, thank God. But guilty of what, Clay, I think is the big question right now.
0: Yeah, and so that's going to be worth watching. We've also got positive news coming out when it comes to deportations and what's going on, some numbers coming out there. We have got, I've got an unbelievable wrinkle in.

0: Thursday night on a proposed moratorium that would remain in effect until lifted or December 31st, 2027. The special meeting starts at 6 p.m. at City Hall with public comment before the vote. And a federal judge hit the brakes on a new Ohio voting requirement, at least for now.
1: U.S. District Judge Solomon Oliver Jr. temporarily blocked Ohio from requiring proof of citizenship to register to vote. He ruled the law went beyond the federal registration form and the National Voter Registration Act. The Ohio Secretary of State immediately said he'll appeal. Victor Garcia, WoWo News.
0: And 45% of Michigan teachers are considering leaving the profession within a year. Low pay was the top reason cited. Your weather is next, and it's powered by More Wealth Management, a private wealth advisory practice of Ameriprise Financial. 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
5: From 21 Alive, I'm meteorologist Michael Morinelli. We're tracking mostly clear skies through the rest of the day today, continuing overnight, which will allow for great viewing conditions for tonight's partial lunar eclipse. It'll peak just past midnight and last until about 2 a.m. Clear skies expected to continue into the day on Friday, with temperatures back in the 80s. I'm meteorologist Michael Morinelli on WoWo 92.3 FM and 1190 AM.
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6: 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The media's got another big lie that just got busted. We'll tell you what it is Thursday, 3 to 6 on WoWo.

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3: From 21 Alive, I'm meteorologist Michael Morinelli. We're tracking mostly clear skies through the rest of the day today, continuing overnight, which will allow for great viewing conditions for tonight's partial lunar eclipse. It'll peak just past midnight and last until about 2 a.m. Clear skies expected to continue into the day on Friday, with temperatures back in the 80s. I'm meteorologist Michael Morinelli on WOWO 92.3 FM and 1190 AM.
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4: 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The media's got another big lie that just got busted. We'll tell you what it is Thursday, 3 to 6 on WOWO.

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4: Soybeans, corn, and hogs are higher. Cattle are mixed. Hello, I'm Kellen Havikin with a Brownfield Commodity Market Update. Farming is in your DNA. It's in Stein's as well. Stein offers seed genetics developed by farmers for farmers. Stein has yield. Soybeans and corn are higher on fund and technical buying. China bought more than 330,000 tons of new crop U.S. beans ahead of the open. September soybeans are 27 and a quarter higher at 1255 and a quarter. November's 29 higher at 1266 and three quarters. Last week's private crop tour and declining condition ratings are leading to some concerns about corn yield. The September contract is 15 and a half higher at 516. December's 14 and a quarter higher at 536 and three quarters. Live and feeder cattle are mixed ahead of widespread direct business. October live cattle are down 17 at 210.77, and September feeder cattle are down 55 at 318.72. Hogs are up on oversold signals. October lean hogs are 45 higher at 80.90. I'm Kellen Havikin for Brownfield.
5: Hey everybody, Casey Hendrickson here. The media's got another big lie that just got busted. We'll tell you what it is Thursday, 3 to 6 on WoWo.
6: Closing up shop on Clay and Buck today. Thanks for hanging with us, everybody. I want to get right to it with your calls and talkbacks. Let's bring you all right into this conversation. Let's go to Donald. Actually, you know what? We'll do a Donald Trump clip here. Cut 27 on why he's mad at Canada. Play 27.
7: As you know, Canada's been ripping us off for a long time on trade, very sadly. Even the military, you know, we defend Canada for nothing. We don't get anything. They don't pay us to defend Canada, but we defend Canada, and they understand that. As an example, we bought icebreakers. They'd like to use them. We have 11 brand new icebreakers coming in. They'd like to use the icebreakers. They don't pay for anything, and they want to be treated like a state, but they're not a state, but they want to be treated like they're a state, and so we just can't do that anymore. We lose on average over the last 15 years, $60 billion a year carrying Canada. So we just can't do it anymore. We love the people of Canada. I don't think their representatives do an appropriate job. Maybe they'll change. I really don't know.
6: All right. So that's the basic idea here. Clay, VIP email from Cassandra. Instead of changing the name of Lake Ontario, my brilliant husband suggested renaming all the lakes the United Lakes of America.
8: It's not bad. It's not bad. Now, there's navigational related issues that would be confusing because that's a lot of lake territory. Let me hit a bunch of these talkbacks quickly. Matt in Wisconsin, News Talk 1130. Jay.
9: Hey, guys. The top celebrity is Willie Nelson. There's not even a discussion. Have a good day.
8: I'm going to run through a bunch of these, Buck. Chris in Florida, WFLA, K.
10: Hey, guys. Chris Pratt, Ryan Reynolds, Hugh Jackman, and Taylor Kitsch. Should be at the top of anybody's list, I'd think.
8: A lot of those guys people don't know. Steve in Colorado, H.
11: Hey, fellas. Steve here in Southern Colorado, and I would have to put Morgan Freeman on that list, even though he's not under 50. He definitely keeps his religious and political views close to the chest, which is probably working to his benefit.
8: I think that's right. Misty in Massachusetts, L.
12: Clay and Buck, Misty here from Lowell, Mass. Not as wholesome as Dolly was, but I think Martha and Snoop Dogg are probably the most beloved by both sides now.
6: I cannot co-sign that one.
8: 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We'll be back tomorrow. Thanks for hanging with y'all.
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20: 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We'll bring you the first word of severe thunderstorms and tornado watches and warnings when the weather really hits the fan. Text weather to 260-447-1190.
21: 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Whoa.
22: One of the Great Lakes gets a new name from President Trump. I'm Lisa Brady, Fox News. This is a trade dispute with Canada continues.
23: An executive order directs the U.S. Geographic Naming Agency to rename Lake Ontario to Lake America.
7: So if you think about it, we have a gulf and we have a lake. Now all we need is an ocean.
23: President Trump's renaming of the Great Lake is the latest escalation in a trade war that has seen both the U.S. and Canada announce higher tariffs on each other.
7: They'll ask me, who's the worst to deal with on trade? And I said, that's easy, Canada. They are the worst to trade, and they feel entitled, and just we can't have that.
23: Canada is not forced to change the name of the lake, which creates a border between New York and Ontario.
22: Fox's Jared Halpern at the White House. The U.S. and Canada have blamed each other for a breakdown in trade talks. It's up to the jury at the murder trial of Lindsay Clancy, charged with murdering her three young children in Massachusetts just before jumping from a second-floor window. Prosecutor Jennifer Sprague suggesting Clancy was in control of her actions and lied about hearing a voice.
24: It says kill the kids so you can kill yourself. So she had to choose where, the basement. She had to choose how, strangulation. She had to choose with what, exercise band. Choose again, exercise band. Choose again, exercise band. She had to choose how to kill herself.
22: Defense attorney Kevin Reddington telling the jury,
25: this young lady is not guilty of the killing of her children because she was suffering from a disease and defect, as His Honor instructed you. And they're not going to be able to prove otherwise. And it's their burden, not ours.
22: In addition to murder or not criminally responsible, the jury can also consider a manslaughter charge. 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
2: Good afternoon, I'm Heather Starr in the WoWo Newsroom with your top local stories. Meta is facing a massive bill over allegations that its platforms kept young users hooked.
3: Meta will pay $17.1 billion to settle a lawsuit brought by 47 states and 4 territories. The case accused Facebook and Instagram of using addictive features on kids and teens. Indiana could receive nearly $250 million if a judge approves the deal. Brian Ford, WoWo News.
2: The settlement would also limit kids to 2 hours a day across the platforms. And Ohio students are starting their first full year under a statewide cell phone ban. Phones are prohibited throughout the school day, including lunch and passing periods, with exceptions for emergencies and medical needs. And a new survey found nearly half of Michigan teachers are considering quitting within the next year. Low pay and lack of support were among the biggest reasons. News is powered by Henderson and Walters Agency. 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
1: From 21 Alive, I'm meteorologist Michael Morinelli. We're tracking mostly clear skies through the rest of the day today, continuing overnight, which will allow for great viewing conditions for tonight's partial lunar eclipse. It'll peak just past midnight and last until about 2 a.m. Clear skies expected to continue into the day on Friday, with temperatures back in the 80s. I'm meteorologist Michael Morinelli on WoWoW 92.3 FM and 1190 AM.
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Good afternoon. Thank you for tuning in to The Burning Truth. I am your host, Casey Hendrickson. So, afternoon headlines went out a couple of hours ago. Morning headlines, of course, went out many, many hours ago. The feedback continues to be extremely strong. So, a lot of people are still writing in with suggestions. We'll start making some tweaks to some of that stuff. Some of those suggestions are really good, and I appreciate that. I've included the 60-second version of the headlines at the beginning of the post on Substack if you subscribe for free, because it gives you just a quick rundown of the big stories that are kind of in it. Not all of them, but and then, of course, you have the calendar at the end. It's been, I think, so far, so good. Pretty big success. You know, the only thing that really could get in the way of the publishing in a timely fashion would be just life, you know, getting in the way and appointments and running the kids around and that sort of thing. That's just the type of stuff that that goes on. But as long as you know that you're getting the morning and the afternoon headlines put up there, and you guys seem to really enjoy that. So again, keep those suggestions coming in. I do appreciate those and be happy to consider all of those suggestions with the two editions that we run in addition to the Daily Show Prep every single day. All right, so it's hysterical. I don't know what does anybody really want to say about it? You have two choices. You can either be really upset for no reason, or you can think that this is as funny as it really is. And renaming Lake Ontario Lake America is freaking hysterical. I don't care who you are. Gulf of America was also extremely funny, and frankly made a lot of sense. The Lake Ontario thing, just as a way to troll Canada, is seriously, it's funny. I don't know what else you want to say. Here's the thing. You're either indifferent about this, or it's funny, or you're mentally ill. Like, being upset about this at this point in time, if you're not, you know, Canadian, would not make any sense, because that's just you not being a rational person understanding what's going on. This is purely Trump looking at Carney and flicking him in his nose because Carney is a stupid idiot. That's all it is. Now, the sad part, this is genuinely sad, I really mean this, the sad part is that Canadians are going to continue to suffer because Carney won't do what he needs to do to make Canada successful. Their immediate response was to hurt Canadians more with the specific tariffs that they put on, which don't hurt us at all. Every time Canada has fought back,

0: back, according to the news media, because that's how the news media loves to frame it. Canada hits back. Canada fights back. Canada says no. I'm like, every time they do that, it hurts Canada. It doesn't hurt the United States. It doesn't even hardly hurt any American industries. But it really hurts Canada. It hurts Canadians. It's destroyed their entire liquor industry. I mean, it's just a, it's a complete disaster over there right now. We've highlighted, you know, again, some of these Canadian companies are like, yeah, we're going across the border to the United States. We're moving. So President Trump announced that Lake Ontario is now Lake America. They said, you know, being indifferent to it and going, okay, this is petty. That's fine. Thinking it's funny because you have a good sense of humor, also fine. Being angry about this, something wrong with your head. He used his signature Sharpie to cross out Ontario and write America, and as far as we can tell, that's really all he needs to do to put this into effect. He doesn't need to actually do anything. So this is Lake Ontario in Canada and the United States. We're going to make a little change. We're going to call it something different than Lake Ontario. We're going to call it Lake America. And all it takes is a good pen and some intelligence. And the fact that he uses the Sharpie again is extra hysterical because of the fake manufactured, well, just complete fake news scandal with Sharpiegate. You know, that still resonates with a lot of us who remember. So Lake Ontario, that's gone. So now we have a lake, and now we have a gulf. We have the Gulf of America, and now we have Lake America without the of. Thank you, everybody. Enjoy Lake America. And then he went about his day. Pretty funny. Okay, just categorically hysterical. And watching the Canadian politicians collectively lose their minds over this is extra funny. It really is. And yeah, I'm here for it. You know, it's is it all going to go away at some point? Sure, he's going to not be in office at one point, and it'll probably go back to being Lake Ontario and that sort of stuff. You know, the fact that we haven't even shot up Canada for a couple of things that Canada has done on that lake with Americans, by the way, there's a whole history there. There is a whole history there of Americans getting screwed by Canada on Lake Ontario. So there's just, there's a lot more to this than people realize. And it's more than just Canada sucks, I'm taking Lake Ontario. It's actually tied to a lot of things that have been pervasive for many, many, many decades. Okay, The Atlantic. I mean, they're a terrible paper. We already know that. The Atlantic decided they were going to take on the German AfD. Now, AfD is kind of like their conservative party. European socialists would like you to believe that the AfD is the new Nazi party over there. There's nothing even remotely similar about the AfD and the Nazi party, not even close. But again, when you don't know anything about the AfD and the media over there, the same media, by the way, that lied about the United States all those years, and all those Europeans came over to the U.S. and said, wow, we've been lied to about America and Americans. That same media is demonizing AfD. And AfD has been able to have, you know, a couple of outlets where they've been able to sit down and actually talk with people and kind of explain their platform and everything else. But this is quickly becoming the most influential party in Germany because Germans are sick and tired of all the woke socialist nonsense and everything as well. Socialist stuff, by the way, is actually Nazi. That's the fascist angle that we have. And Michael Malice, he posted, he goes, I have not seen a better argument for the AfD than the beginning of this hit piece from The Atlantic. And I'm not kidding. So let's read it. Imagine that it's October 2026, and one of Germany's 16 federal states has come under the control of a far-right government for the first time since the Nazi era, which is hysterical because fascism is left-wing, with an absolute majority in the state parliament and one of its own installed as state premier. The alternative for Germany, or AfD, quickly begins implementing its agenda. All right. The Interior Minister announces an emergency remigration program, abolishing asylum, revoking the residence permit of any foreigner convicted of a crime, pledging to review all naturalization decisions made during this century, and incarcerating those designated for deportation. The government stops classifying Ukrainians as war refugees and ends their social benefits. European Union flags disappear from public buildings. The mainstream press is shunned in favor of influencers aligned with the party's ideology. The government authorizes vigilante groups to act as an auxiliary police force in regions with high crime rates. Was that supposed to be an insult? Hey, there might be a couple of things there if taken to the extreme. You could look at it and go, I don't know about that. But by and large, that is meant, again, to be against the AFD. So this is the Atlantic arguing that you should not get rid of asylum, that you should not revoke the residence permit of any foreigner convicted of a crime. You should not review all naturalization decisions made during the last century to make sure that people who are naturalized in Germany are actually good people. You should not remove those who are designated for deportation off of the streets and maybe put them behind bars so that way they don't get away or flee somewhere else in the European Union, which, again, Germany has an obligation as a member of the EU to prevent that from happening. Yeah, maybe you disagree with the Ukrainian thing, but in Germany, there's been an issue with Ukrainians on their welfare system. They've been sucking their welfare system dry. So it's been a big issue in Germany. European Union flags disappear, what, in favor of German flags? Because Germans shouldn't want their own flags being displayed? I mean, they're actually arguing against all of that stuff. Did you see, by the way, that the United Kingdom is giving, like, mental health counselors to people who work for the government who are offended by the English flag? Did you see that story this week? They have people who work for the government in the UK who are so offended by the white flag with the red cross on it that they are actually getting mental health treatment at taxpayer expense while working for the government that flag represents. And tell me it's not a lost country. We thought Germany was lost too, but Germany's finding its way back, slowly but surely. They're finding their way back. And it's taken a party like the AfD to do it. They've been tremendously successful in these elections. And let's not forget that Germany, while calling the AfD the Nazis, Germany changed their laws to allow Germans' version of the CIA to actually spy on the AfD. Spy on them, gather evidence against them, that sort of thing. Because, again, they're one of the political parties. You're not supposed to be able to do that in a free society, right? They're not even trying to hide who they are anymore. And the more amazing bit about this is that every time we just repeat what they say, every time we remind you of what they've said, they attack you for having the audacity of telling people what they believe that they very publicly announce. Because even though they say it, they don't want anybody who might have a brain to hear them say it, because they know it's going to be massively unpopular. Which is why AfD keeps winning elections in Germany. This is a changing world. I don't know really what it's going to look like with the realignment. I'll be honest with you. I don't know what that realignment is going to look like. You know, there used to be, I'm not saying that I buy into this, but Nostradamus used to have this prediction about what World War III was going to look like, and you know, most of the interpretations are that it would be the U.S. and Russia versus a great portion of the world. And we used to look at that and that's outlandish. I used to tell people, like, Russians and Americans are far more alike than people want to admit. Like, there may come a point where we're actually pretty tight as countries once we get our governments, you know, to not be so crazy. But the more we go into this, the likelihood of that prediction by Nostradamus may actually be more likely now than it has ever been. I don't know. Because I don't really buy into it, but he wasn't wrong about everything, was he? You got more coming up. You're tuned into The Burning Truth.
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15: We continue to break down City Council's block of flock. What happens next with the cameras? 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
0: All right. You guys aware that in July, I know that I've told you before, but just in case you forgot, are you aware that in July, we broke the record for most deportations ever in the history of the country? Are you aware of that? You know, you do have the black pillars out there, the snakes in the garden, the fake Trump supporters who turned on him that are running around, and he's not doing anything on immigration and the border. I'm like, you're just stupid. More deportations in July than ever before, full stop. Now, you throw that in with the stuff that's happened with the H-1B visas, which, you know, the increase in the price of the H-1B visas has reduced the number of applicants by over 80%. By the way, isn't it funny? So the H-1B visa thing, as a side note here, this is kind of interesting. So the other day on CNN, they were going through the new fee, which is like $100,000, I think it is, for the H-1B visa thing. So if you want to use the H-1B visa, like, there's $100,000 for you to be able to get the H-1B visa, which is not for the individual, it's for the company. The company, you know, who says, there's no Americans who want to do this job. Like Indiana University, who has computer sciences degrees and a very well-established and well-respected computer science program. And they put these American students through the program, and then they don't hire them for the open positions at the university. Instead, they use H-1Bs to bring in a foreigner to work for the university. And it's not even like IU can make the case. Notre Dame does it. Purdue does it. I mean, they all do it. I use IU specifically because they're known for their computer science program. So they're paying a lot of money. Like, the salary is high. So it isn't even an argument that it's because of cheap labor, for at least for IU. Now, the argument in the news media has always been, we have to have these H-1B visas because we've got to bring over low-skilled labor, because these are the jobs that Americans won't do. Going back to John McCain, nobody's going to go pick lettuce in the heat unless you're Mexican. That's basically what John McCain said. But now, on CNN this week, you know, they brought in one of their analysts to talk about this new $100,000 fee for the H-1B visa. And they're like, you know, this is really going to impact the tech industry, because the tech industry isn't going to want to pay $100,000 for these foreign workers to come over. I'm like, wait a minute, hold on a second. I thought you told me that they were only bringing over people who pick lettuce. Now you're telling me that they're bringing over people who work in big tech. Why aren't we hiring Americans to work in big tech? A lot of Americans have the skill set. Americans pay a lot of money to go through the collegiate degree programs to get said skill set, or at least to establish that they have attempted to get said skill set, even though going to college for computer science is largely a stupid endeavor. Why are we now shifting the argument to H-1B visas are bringing in low-skilled labor because Americans are too good for low-skilled labor and they won't do it? Now, all of a sudden, it's like, yeah, those six-figure paying white-collar jobs that Americans really, really want and pay a lot of money to go to school and get degrees in, yeah, we want to hire the Indians instead. Was it because you're getting the Indians for half price? No, we're paying the Indians basically what we pay an American. Then what's the point of bringing them in? But isn't it funny how the argument has shifted just in a couple of weeks? Oh, this is really going to impact the tech industry, and it's not call centers. I've given you the salaries of what IU is hiring these H-1B applicants for. So, if you're here as an illegal immigrant from Mexico, and you're at an anti-ICE rally, or you see ICE doing its job, maybe as an illegal immigrant from Mexico, like this lady was, maybe don't interfere with the ICE operation. Otherwise, the FAFO really starts creeping into your life very, very quickly. Because she's been arrested. And I don't think she's going back to her house in the United States again. She's also facing felony charges for battery on law enforcement. So that's... life ain't going so great for her right now. We got more coming up. You're tuned in to The Burning Truth.
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17: Good afternoon. I'm Heather Starr in the WoWo Newsroom. And our top local stories. Indiana lawmakers are looking to bring more consistency to how sexual assault victims are treated.
18: State Representative Becky Cash led a hearing with survivors, police, and medical professionals on a statewide sexual assault response plan. Lawmakers want to identify gaps in victim services and develop uniform policies for law enforcement with the goal of having a comprehensive plan ready for the 2027 legislative session. Brian Ford, WoWo News.
17: And Elkhart could hit pause on new data center projects. The city council votes Thursday night on a proposed moratorium that would remain in effect until lifted or December 31st, 2027. The special meeting starts at 6 p.m. at City Hall with public comment before the vote. And Wabash College has been named one of America's best colleges by Time magazine. The Crawfordsville school ranked fifth in Indiana and was the state's top-ranked liberal arts college. The rankings emphasize student outcomes and value. 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
19: Fox News, I'm John Saucier. President Trump has signed an executive order renaming Lake Ontario to Lake America as the U.S. and Canada escalate a trade war.
20: The lake change, Lake of America, was something I've been thinking about for a long time, actually.
19: Both the U.S. and Canada have set tariffs of up to 50% on each other's imports. The president previously changed the name of Gulf of Mexico to the Gulf of America at the beginning of his second term. Closing arguments are over. The jury needs to decide the fate of Lindsay Clancy if she's guilty of murdering her three children. Plymouth County Judge William Sullivan telling the jury not to be swayed by how those children are killed.
21: The defendant is entitled to a verdict based solely on the evidence and not one based on pity or sympathy for the decedents, which might be occasioned by the images depicted.
19: She could face life in prison if convicted or be committed to a state psychiatric hospital if the jury finds her not guilty. America's listening to Fox News.
17: Afternoon, a few fresh construction spots to watch around Fort Wayne. The Parnell Avenue and St. Joe River Drive intersection remains closed, and the southbound right lane of Parnell is also closed between East State and Nettie. On Crescent Avenue, the northbound right lane is closed just south of North Anthony, and eastbound Coliseum Boulevard continues with a right lane closure from Lima Road to Speedway Drive. Give yourself a little extra time and watch for crews in those work zones. 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
22: From 21 Alive, I'm meteorologist Michael Morinelli. We're tracking mostly clear skies through the rest of the day today, continuing overnight, which will allow for great viewing conditions for tonight's partial lunar eclipse. It'll peak just past midnight and last until about 2 a.m. Clear skies expected to continue into the day on Friday, with temperatures back in the 80s. I'm meteorologist Michael Morinelli on WoWo 92.3 FM and 1190 AM.
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1: And good afternoon. Thank you for tuning in to The Burning Truth. I'm your host, Casey Hendrickson. I ran into this during the last commercial break. God, this is funny. So, Obama surfaced at the Hamptons here recently, and so a bunch of the leftists are like, we miss him so much. A bunch of these Democrats were too young to even remember what his presidency was like. And what's also funny is that a lot of the young liberals who are activists now on social media who complain about stuff like healthcare, literally his policies. So anyway, the New York Post. What are we? We're a year and 8 months into this administration, right? And I'm pretty sure that this administration told you exactly what they were going to do. An ultra-exclusive Hamptons yacht club catering to the wealthy and well-connected was forced to suspend its members-only restaurant service for multiple days after several of its kitchen staff were booted from the country over visa issues. Why is it that so many of these examples that we find where people have, you know, massive operations interrupted and things like that. So many of them, not all of them, but so many of them are literally dealing directly with ultra wealthy people, open borders people on the left and the right. But it's kind of funny how the same people are running around going, we have to have more immigrants. I keep telling you, they want indentured servitude. That's what they want. The swanky oceanfront Devon Yacht Club in Amagansett, which reportedly charges around $100,000 in initiation fees, canceled its Wednesday dinner after it lost its foreign cooks, according to a letter sent to members the same day. Aww. So, again, we find yet another business that caters to the ultra-wealthy suddenly being inconvenienced because the illegal alien indentured servitude labor has to go home. But the funny aspect, it's all liberals. It's Hamptons, very, very left-wing. Not a lot of conservatives there. Well, no conservatives are there. Not a lot of Republicans that are there. Every time, not every time, the veil gets lifted frequently. Can't have your precious dinner service because you couldn't afford American workers? With a $100,000 initiation to even be a member? How much does dinner service cost? Victor, how much do you think dinner service costs over there?
2: Probably way too much.
1: Victor says probably way too much. Like, enough to maybe hire some young Americans trying to make their way in life before they escape the Hamptons? Think maybe they're profitable enough to hire some people who are born here? That's not a low-margin restaurant that can't survive without having illegal labor, guys. This is one of the richy-rich places who's sitting there still using indentured servants. 1 year and almost 9 months into this, they still didn't go, hey, we should probably get rid of our illegal alien people. And we should probably, like, you know, like, hire the locals or something and maybe not face any problems. It's probably another example of the rich people going, no, we're totally inoculated from this because, you know, we sniff our own farts, so we're good. I saw that, man. I just started laughing hysterically. By the way, another win. I didn't get a chance to talk about this yet. Still playing catch up, but Trump hit pause on the immigrant visas, which is hysterical. This is not only a great move in general as policy, but it was very smart the way that they did this. So originally there was like a list of countries like, yeah, we need to screen people who come from these countries. Now, the reason behind that isn't because the people from those countries are inferior or anything like that. But the issue is that we know who collects welfare in the United States. We know where they're from. So if we look at a country, like Somalia, and we know that a majority of Somalis who immigrate to the United States end up on welfare and don't actually produce anything in the country of any value, shouldn't that be a red flag? Shouldn't that be a concern? Shouldn't there be something in our mentality as a nation that says, okay, the people who come from Somalia, a lot of them are no good for us, and we probably need to keep them over there. So let's just actively screen out, just with a little bit more scrutiny, the individuals who come from, like, Somalia. And it was like, I don't know, 60 other countries or something like that. It was a big list. And that's because the metrics of when you come to the United States, the people from those countries are the most likely to end up on welfare. So they were supposed to screen them a little bit more. They weren't banned. It was just people from these countries, like, do a little bit more, screening on them, just to make sure. Well, a judge was like, you can't do that. So what the administration decided to do is pause all visa applicants. There's no visa appointments at all throughout the entire world happening right now. Fun stuff, right? Casey, maybe that's what happened in the Hamptons. Maybe. Doesn't matter. Still funny. So the U.S. State Department says that the U.S. is launching a global training initiative at all U.S. embassies and consulates worldwide. So until the retraining happens, there are no visa appointments. So instead of just screening out the people in these 60-some-odd countries or whatever it was, we're now retraining everybody, and nobody gets in. Nobody gets their visa. Nobody gets to come to the United States. Nope, that doesn't happen until this retraining happens. What does the retraining focus on? Making sure we don't bring people in who are going to likely end up on welfare. You know, kind of like what the United States used to do. If you're going to come to the United States, well, it's basically like an application process. Fill out your application and tell us why we should hire you. We used to do that. It's one of the reasons that for many decades, you could argue over a century and a half, the United States of America was able to attract the best and brightest from the rest of the world to come here. We used to import the best and brightest of the rest of the world. We didn't import the worst of the rest of the world. We imported the best and the brightest. That's what we did. We as a nation grew more successful as a result of that. Now, there is still the old ping pong ball theory. There is still an issue with that, because if one nation takes all of the talent away from the rest of the world, then those host countries have less talent and they continue to struggle. And of course, that ends up costing us in the end because foreign policy. So there is still that theory out there. So there's a balance that should be struck, but the United States used to get the best and the brightest from the rest of the world. Now we don't. Now we take the worst of the worst from the rest of the world, all too commonly. And so this new plan is, hey, we're going to try and make sure that if you're going to come to the United States, there's going to be a reason that you're coming here. You're going to have some benefit to this country by having you here. And it's going to have to be more than, I have a nice smile. Trump administration has directed all U.S. embassies and consulates around the world to postpone immigrant visa interviews while consular officers complete training on the new public charge guidance, temporarily stalling applications that have reached the interview stage. The State Department told Diplomatic Post to reschedule immigrant visa interviews until consular officers complete the training on how to evaluate whether an applicant is likely to become a public charge, meaning they're going to go on welfare or are they going to come here and actually be successful. Are they going to work hard and get a job, or are they going to expect free crap? The public charge determination can make an immigrant visa applicant inadmissible under federal immigration law if officials determine the person is likely to become dependent on certain forms of public assistance after arriving to the United States. Again, this is already in our laws. The fact that it hasn't been happening up until now is a travesty. Finally, having somebody step in and say, listen, these countries here seem to have a problem sending their worst to the United States, so maybe just screen applicants from those countries a little bit more intensely. And a judge is like, you can't do that. That's discrimination and profiling. So the administration shut it all down and said, fine, we'll screen everybody the same way then. Good. Should have been doing that to begin with. Now, the reason they didn't start off that way is because it's going to take more resources. It's going to slow the whole process down. So might as well focus on the biggest problem. That's what a business person does. Where's the leaky hole in the ship? Oh, it's over here. Plug that hole first, and then we'll work on the rest of the problems. This judge is like, no, you can't plug that hole first. You have to bail the water first. So the administration came in and said, fine, we'll screen everybody. Which, again, I support. It's just the reason they didn't do that initially is that it would be more efficient to do it the other way. Long overdue. Used to be the way that we did things. Got away from it. Now, of course, whole lot of people who come to the United States not going to be able to get in anymore. Got more coming up. You're tuned in to The Burning Truth.
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1: All right, you got to listen to this. This is how out of touch a lot of these socialists are. So Nithya Raman, this is that LA mayoral candidate. Now, we've played you several sound bites of her and how utterly stupid she is. But again, she cheated, or they cheated for her to push her past Spencer Pratt. So she's running against Karen Bass. When you listen to a socialist speak, particularly a younger socialist who hasn't really mastered the messaging, if you listen to them speak for long enough, you'll start to see that they actually own themselves quite a bit, but they usually don't realize it. So we talked about the El Sayed interview with Jesse Waters the other day. Now, El Sayed's fans think that he did a really good job because he was, you know, battling back and forth with Jesse Waters. While he spoke okay, even though he lost his cool several times and did some name calling, which is an automatic tell you lost, but even though he did that, there were several moments where you just look at Jesse Waters and he grins and he goes, got him. Because El Sayed messed up numerous times in that interview. And the fact that his followers didn't realize how bad he messed up. And it wasn't just the castration moment. It was the billionaire moment. And there was a couple of others. But especially those two moments, the billionaire moment was bad. Because a lot of people were talking about, you know, he does talk about his policies and all that stuff, and he does a little bit, but he doesn't answer a lot of questions about it. And the billionaire comment was ruinous for his campaign, but his supporters didn't realize it was because they agree with the message. Billionaires shouldn't have billions of dollars. You should take the billions of dollars from the billionaires. Now, let's get to council member Nithya Raman in Los Angeles. This is her bragging about a success. The Los Feliz Neighborhood Council alerted our office in late 2025 to the need for a crosswalk at Sunset Drive and Bate Street, which has just been completed. Wait a minute. You were alerted about needing a crosswalk late last year? We are a few days away from the ninth month of 2026. That's a win for you? Thank you to our incredible CD4 field team for continuing to problem solve, push for solutions, and make our streets safer. She then posted a picture. So it's an intersection. Now, in the intersection, you see two of these streets. You don't see the other street. For some reason, you only see the 90-degree angle. Across the street, you see that there is a crosswalk painted going from left to right. But from the first-person perspective, there is no crosswalk painted in the before, but now there's a crosswalk paint. And we're just talking about yellow stripes, like eight of them. It took you almost a year to do that. To put some yellow paint down on the ground. And she's like, this is a win! No, it isn't. They will tell on themselves. The fact that this socialist, and she, I mean, she's really a communist, but, you know, socialist is accepted. She accepts that moniker. The fact that she thinks taking almost a year to just paint eight yellow stripes on the street is a win is staggering. Now, it's one thing if she does this post where, like, listen, the end of 2025, we were informed that we need to fix this. It just got done. Glad it got done. But me, as your next mayor, will make sure it doesn't take damn near a year to paint eight yellow stripes on the asphalt because that's stupid. This should have been done in a weekend. It's not what she did. That's what Spencer Pratt would have done. Spencer Pratt would have been like, wow, it took him almost a year to paint eight yellow stripes on the ground. Like, me and the boys would have done it over a Saturday. You don't even have to paint it. I mean, you could buy the pre-done stripes now. A lot of municipalities do that. Like, they're celebrating losses as if they were victories. It's amazing to watch this stuff play out. They think it's hugely successful to do something horrendously awfully. That's how you know you don't want them in charge. Anybody who celebrates that without understanding how horrendously bad it is not capable of higher thought yet. Got more coming up. You're tuned into The Burning Truth.
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14: 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Oh.
15: A desperate search for survivors. I'm Lisa Brady, Fox News. After devastating flash flooding and mudslides along Nepal's border with China.
16: Nobody's ever seen anything quite like that. We're very powerful, strong, you know, strong, well-built buildings were wiped out like they were toothpicks. That's a terrible thing.
15: President Trump says he's offered help, and State Department spokesman Tommy Pigott just telling Fox News.
17: We're in close coordination with the local authorities as they assess their needs. We have already mobilized $500,000 in terms of emergency humanitarian assistance, including shelter, food, sanitation, things that are desperately needed.
15: Pigott says 90 Americans are among hundreds unaccounted for as a round-the-clock search continues. The flooding's already blamed for more than 300 deaths. Nepal and China warning more flooding is possible. President Trump taking questions in the Oval Office after signing an executive order aimed at changing Lake Ontario's name to Lake America as a trade dispute with Canada deepens.
16: We lose on average over the last 15 years $60 billion a year. carrying candidates, so we just can't do it anymore. We love the people of Canada.
15: He argues U.S. industries have been treated unfairly. Canada blames U.S. demands for a breakdown in talks. Federal safety investigators flagging communication problems that appear to have allowed a commercial jet and the president's helicopter to get too close earlier this month. The NTSB's preliminary report says Reagan Airport controllers allowed both aircraft to take off at the same time.
18: Following a collision between an Army Black Hawk helicopter and an airliner last year, all takeoffs and landings at the airport are supposed to be halted whenever a helicopter is passing on a conflicting route. Officials say Marine One and the jet were not in danger of colliding, but were less than a mile apart.
15: Fox's Jared Halpern at the White House. The report also says controllers and Marine One pilots had a meeting on communication issues a week before the takeoff incident. The Dow up 104 at the bell. 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
22: Good afternoon, I'm Heather Starr in the WoWo Newsroom with your top local stories. Indiana lawmakers are weighing a statewide plan for responding to sexual assaults. State Representative Becky Cash led a hearing with testimony from survivors, police, and medical professionals. The goal is to close gaps in victim services and create uniform policies before the 2027 legislative session. And Hoosier families are getting another year of predictable college costs as campuses open for the fall semester.
23: Indiana's 15 public colleges and universities are holding tuition and mandatory fees flat for in-state undergraduates for a second straight year. That includes Purdue, Fort Wayne, and Ivy Tech after Governor Braun urged schools to find efficiencies without sacrificing educational quality. John Simney, WoWo News.
22: 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Good afternoon. A few fresh construction spots to watch around Fort Wayne. The Parnell Avenue and St. Joe River Drive intersection remains closed, and the southbound right lane of Parnell is also closed between East State and Nettie. On Crescent Avenue, the northbound right lane is closed just south of North Anthony, and eastbound Coliseum Boulevard continues with a right lane closure from Lima Road to Speedway Drive. Give yourself a little extra time and watch for crews in those work zones. 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
24: From 21 Alive, I'm meteorologist Michael Morinelli. We're tracking mostly clear skies through the rest of the day today, continuing overnight, which will allow for great viewing conditions for tonight's partial lunar eclipse. It'll peak just past midnight and last until about 2.

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and good afternoon. Thank you for tuning in to The Burning Truth. I am your host, Casey Hendrickson. Well, interesting stuff developing in utilities. Could it be that there might be a reduction in some of your power bills? Good afternoon. Thank you for tuning in to The Burning Truth. Again, you can watch the live stream on Rumble. 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That's C-A-S-E-Y. Hit the subscribe button. Hang out with us. This went out in the morning news headlines, in the afternoon headlines as well, if you subscribed on Substack. Indiana Michigan Power was previously ordered to address high energy bills. Now, they looked into it, and they're like, yeah, we are overcharging you, so let's lower rates. Well, at least one company did it, right? So in July, state regulators laid out several action items for I&M and for other investor-owned electrical utility companies in the state as part of its investigation into energy affordability and, of course, the skyrocketing rates. The investigation came as Hoosiers were seeing record high utility bills, aiming to hold the companies accountable and direct them to reassess how costs trickle down to customers. Of course, we talked about all this, but yeah, it is what it is. So yesterday, Indiana Michigan Power unveiled what they called one of the nation's largest base rate reduction plans. They did this in accordance with the directives from the regulators. Like I said, at least one utility is taking this seriously, but you do have to, you'd have to pause and be like, so you got caught. We can't just ignore that fact. You got caught. The plan includes about $59 million in bill reductions in 2027 for average residential customers. They say the move will save customers about $100 per year or about $8 a month. So, is it going to change a bunch for you? Not really. Is it something? Sure. I&M is also proposing freezing all monthly rates for residential customers for 3 years. The Indiana Utility Regulatory Commission is expected to decide on that proposed plan in a year, June 2027. Customers could then start to see lower bills later that summer. Power company says that the rate reductions were made possible by the increased revenue received from large load customers like data centers who have now started to invest back. So once again, you got caught. And you were, I guess, the first utility that I'm aware of anyway to say, crap, they know that we're making too much. We gotta lower rates. We are pleased to see Indiana Michigan Power is committed to making energy more affordable for communities and families across northeastern and northwestern Indiana. Giving all our neighbors some stability in their monthly expenses can go a long way helping to set them up for brighter futures. Of course, City South Bend responded. They're like, yay. But that's about all the city has said, because

0: They're a city of few words, unless they're blaming a cop for some racist thing. So it's something. Like I said, it's an interesting proposal. Now, we'll see if the filing survives whatever might happen in the next year. We'll see if the IURC is going to go along with it. You assume with the changes the governor is making to the commission that they probably will. And again, we're talking about an average of $8 reduction in your bill for an I&M customer. We'll see if there's any adjustments to that or changes to that, but something. Also, the city of South Bend has received a $3.8 million Federal Railroad Administration grant for the planning phase of a return to downtown Union Station. Why are we always going to be talking about this train thing? And we were just talking about this here during the news break. Several years ago, when Pete Buttigieg was talking about moving the train station back to its old location, which it had been moved away from because it was, you know, clogging up all of the traffic. And he's like, we just need to put it back where it belongs. No, it was a terrible idea. And then they were talking about expanding the train service and all of that stuff. And the new shuttle service was going to go into effect. And they were talking about, you know, making it a little bit smoother ride and all this. And all the money that was going into it. And I remember just sitting here looking at this and going, why don't we just invest in high-speed rail instead? There's a lot of effort, a lot of time, a lot of energy. Like, I'm willing to bet that the city of South Bend, maybe even the state of Indiana, could find private partners in Chicago, maybe even other places, to help with high-speed rail. And I'm willing to bet the taxpayer burden on this could be minimal if they just did it that way. Now, high-speed rail, for those of you who may be a little bit more eastward, high-speed rail from South Bend to Chicago would be a massively huge thing. Like, we're talking good. A lot of people use this train to go to Michigan City, to go to Chicago for work. But the train is never full. Very rarely, right? But a lot of people do use it. They killed off the shuttle service when, Victor?
1: Like, not even like a month or two ago? Somewhere.
0: Yeah, it was like within the last couple of months, right?
1: Yeah.
0: And killed it in the middle of summer. Which, I'm pretty sure if you went back to the archives, you'd be like, yeah, this ain't going to last. Not a good idea. And it wasn't. It was a terrible idea. Colossal waste of time and effort. But high-speed rail between Michiana and Chicago would be something that would be in demand because people already utilize it. The problem is that people don't want to be on the dang train for 3 hours. So why not just build high-speed rail? Start looking at the viability of that. I mean, maybe it can't be done. I don't know, but at least look at it. And I kept asking the government officials about this. Nobody had an answer. It was just one of those things where it's like, this is the thing that we really want to do. And it's almost like, okay, so who's greasing whose backside here? So this grant, this $3.8 million from the Federal Railroad Administration, is for the planning phase of a return to downtown Union Station. The grant covers 80% of the $4.8 million planning and development phase. We already know what's actually going to happen with that $4.8 million. It is going to get larger. We already know that. So the city is expected to fund the remaining 20%. So taxpayers of South Bend, that's going to happen. Planning includes public engagement. Is it real public engagement, though, or is it the lip service public engagement that, we're going to say that you have a say in this, but really we're just going to do what we want to do anyway? There's, of course, going to be an environmental review. You're going to have to go through the design and engineering bit. You got to coordinate with Amtrak, all that stuff. But more than 18,000 people used the current Bendix Drive station last year, but no passenger service start date has been set at all for whatever this looks like at the end of it. Okay. So the way that this is phrased, and I'm going to read this directly okay, from the article. I will let you respond in the comments. Federal Railroad Administration grant will fund 80% of the planning phase of the project, creating a plan for Amtrak to relocate from its current location, which, again, Pete Buttigieg wanted to do anyway. The city is continuing its economic boom. With new developments like apartments, Four Winds Field, their multi-million dollar improvements, and now Union Station becoming operational once again. The city is continuing its economic boom. News to a lot of you, I know. We've seen a lot of momentum building, not just downtown, but in our neighborhoods. And this is yet another signal that South Bend is coming back and our future is bright, said Mayor James Mueller, who is lying through his teeth. I'm pretty sure at the end of last year, I did an entire population and economic breakdown of the city of South Bend. And it was not great. It wasn't awful, but it wasn't great. Certainly wouldn't qualify it as a boom. $3.8 million federal grant will fund 80% of the $4.8 million, which again will go up. Amtrak currently operates out of a station on Bendix Drive on the west side of the city. While the planning phase commences, improvements will be made to the current station. Our station out on Bendix is serviceable. In fact, 18,000 or more than 18,000 people used it just in the last year. If we were down here in the ballpark and the housing and the central business district, proximity to the universities, we're confident that that would build ridership. That's Amtrak. Amtrak has a very, very good reputation for predicting viability and passenger usage, doesn't it? Victor, they do, right? Amtrak has a wonderful history with that, don't they? Well, Amtrak said it, Casey. Yeah. What's Amtrak's history on predicting this stuff, though? 5% right? 95% wrong? Something like that. With more than 100 applications for grant funding received, 41 of those were selected, and only one in Indiana was given funding. The Federal Railroad Administration said the city's project aligned with selection criteria by increasing the ability to meet anticipated demand, improving integration with other modes, and restoring competitiveness to intercity passenger rail. We'll revisit this one. Should be fun to tell you what we find. We got more coming up. You're tuned into The Burning Truth.
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3: We continue to break down City Council's block of flock. What happens next with the cameras? Friday with me, KB, during Fort Wayne's Morning News.

0: Yeah, we're just continuing this discussion during the commercial break. I'll just let you in on a couple of things before we move on. But there's a lot of people who work in Chicago or want to work in Chicago. There's a lot of businesses in Chicago who want to hire from Indiana. But people don't want to live in Chicago. It's too expensive to live in Illinois. It's too expensive to live in Chicago. So you do get a lot of people who go back and forth between Michigan City and Chicago. Wouldn't it be nice if that travel was 15 minutes, 10, 15 minutes? Wouldn't that be nice? What if you lived in the city of South Bend or Mishawaka and you wanted to work in Chicago? But you'd be in Chicago in 30, 40 minutes? You avoid all the traffic? Like, tell me that that isn't a draw if you have a fast, high-speed rail train. It doesn't have to be a bullet train. It's got to be high speed. That's it. Like, we don't have to have the latest, greatest, fastest thing. I'm not asking for the ability to go to warp speed. Now, keep in mind, and it's been a long time since I broke this down. I know I alluded to it, but somebody asked a question on the live stream. They're talking about bringing Union Station back, which Pete Buttigieg talked about doing. We went over all the numbers back then. It didn't make any sense. It didn't make any sense when Buttigieg was mayor. It's one of the examples that I provided on national media when we were laughing about him becoming the transportation secretary. But now they're going forward with this project to do Union Station. And again, Amtrak, who has such a great record, is like, oh yeah, everybody will use the train if it goes to Union Station again. Union Station's been around for a long time, guys. Why don't we use it now? Somebody asked that. He's like, yeah, that's a good point, Casey. Why don't we use Union Station now? It shut down in 1971 because nobody rode the train. Are trains more popular now or less popular now? What are they going to do to make this worth riding? You know, the city of South Bend is still like, we're a bicycle city. Remember that? You know what else they told you? They told you that Lime bikes and Lime scooters were going to change the way people got around the city. What happened there? They ended up in the river and nobody used the damn thing. It's going to end up being a waste. But if it's not, I'll tell you. I was wrong. Union Station was a good call. But the reason it closed was because nobody used the damn thing. And now Amtrak is like, oh yeah, everybody will use it now. Why? Why suddenly in the year of our Lord, 2026, will everybody use the train now, but they didn't when train travel was far more common? It doesn't make no sense. It's what we call Chewbacca. No, it's different because like greenies and environmentalists and leftists and Casey, we're also making things so unaffordable that people will not be able to buy cars. So we can, you know, force them. Oh, 15-minute cities. Got it. You will own nothing and you will be happy. Mayor Mueller is in that camp. Most of the city of South Bend government officials are in that camp. 15-minute cities. You will own nothing and you will be happy. Got it. I mean, heck, even just having a train ride, you know, just to the local cities. And this is the thing, I have to explain this a lot when I'm in Fort Wayne. Fort Wayne is smaller than Michiana. By like a lot. You have less people. You're smaller in geography. But you're all condensed in very, very small areas. So like the city of Fort Wayne is much bigger than South Bend or Mishawaka or Elkhart because you're just one city and everybody is within those city limits. There's like 200,000 or 300,000 more people in Michiana than in Fort Wayne. But the perception is that Fort Wayne is bigger. But it's actually not. So geography, way bigger in Michiana, way more territory. We go into Michigan and everything else. But when you add up the population in the cities and the counties and everything else, there's more people here too. But they're spread out. And we got to drive like 20 minutes, 30 minutes to get anywhere. Some people who don't have a car, who live in Elkhart may not want to work in RV. Maybe they want to work in restaurants, which you're going to need to go to Mishawaka for. Maybe you're tired of working in restaurants and you want to work in a factory, which you need to go to Elkhart for. And if you don't have a job and you just want to panhandle, you might want to go to South Bend. Because that's what they have. So maybe a little train hub going in between might be beneficial for the local economy. I don't know. Could be, possibly. Mayor Mueller, who loves a data center, as long as it's not in the city limits of South Bend, also is commenting on the St. Joseph County blanket data center moratorium, but also Elkhart getting ready to have a vote on that moratorium. We'll talk about that coming up on The Burning Truth.
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2: Afternoon, I'm Heather Starr in the WoWo Newsroom. Our top local stories. Indiana flags are being lowered to half staff to honor Dolly Parton and recognize her work supporting children and literacy.
3: Governor Mike Braun directed flags at state facilities to be flown at half staff as Indiana joins in recognizing Dolly Parton's contributions. Other than her music, she's perhaps best known for her Imagination Library, a program that provides free books to young children. That program has distributed millions of books to children across the country, including here in Indiana. Parton has spent decades supporting literacy and encouraging children to develop a love of reading. State officials are encouraging Hoosiers to join in honoring her and her efforts to improve childhood literacy. The flag order allows Indiana residents and businesses to recognize her contributions alongside the state. Tommy Lee, WoWo News.
2: And Time Magazine named Wabash College one of America's best colleges. The Crawfordsville School ranked fifth in Indiana and was the state's highest-ranked liberal arts college. 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
4: Fox News, I'm Tom Graham. President Trump signing an order directing the Interior Department to rename Lake Ontario Lake America. President made a similar name change for the Gulf of Mexico.
5: So if you think about it, we have a Gulf and we have a lake. Now all we need is an ocean.
4: Now the change comes following an escalation of the trade war between the U.S. and Canada. Our neighbors to the north seem unlikely, though, to embrace this name change. The fate of Lindsay Clancy in the hands of a jury. Massachusetts mother is accused of murdering her three children. However, her defense claims she was suffering from postpartum psychosis and not criminally responsible.
6: 12 jurors are deliberating with six alternates standing by. And keep in mind, in Massachusetts, the burden is on the prosecution to prove that Clancy was unaware of what she was doing and not in touch with reality.
4: Fox's Nate Foy in Plymouth. 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
2: Good afternoon. A few fresh construction spots to watch around Fort Wayne. The Parnell Avenue and St. Joe River Drive intersection remains closed, and the southbound right lane of Parnell is also closed between East State and Nettie. On Crescent Avenue, the northbound right lane is closed just south of North Anthony, and eastbound Coliseum Boulevard continues with a right lane closure from Lima Road to Speedway Drive. Give yourself a little extra time and watch for crews in those work zones. 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
7: From 21 Alive, I'm meteorologist Michael Morinelli. We're tracking mostly clear skies through the rest of the day today, continuing overnight, which will allow for great viewing conditions for tonight's partial lunar eclipse. It'll peak just past midnight and last until about 2 a.m. Clear skies expected to continue into the day on Friday, with temperatures back in the 80s. I'm meteorologist Michael Morinelli on WoWo 92.3 FM and 1190 AM.
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1: Now, somebody brought up a good point. You know, Union Station's right next to a bunch of homeless. The story's starting to come together a little bit. City of South Bend needs a place to hide the homeless people, too. I may or may not have mentioned that we might have an Arena Zaruska moment or two in City of South Bend with this, but I mean, I hope that I am wrong. I never want to see anything like that happen. It's horrible, but okay. So, Mayor Mueller. He's the mayor of South Bend. I'm only mentioning him again because, you know, they asked him, what do you think of St. Joseph County's blanket data center ban or moratorium? And what do you think of this? Because this has been proposed. Obviously, we had council candidate Jamie O'Brien come on. He's called for that moratorium, had him explain why he wants that moratorium and everything else. And Mayor Mueller was really upset that the residents of New Carlisle had the audacity, did not want more data centers. Like, how dare you? And then the proposal, or I should say the leak, got out that there was a proposal for a data center in the city limits of South Bend. Did Mayor Mueller welcome that information? No. He was mad. He's like, we're not going to put a data center in the city of South Bend unless there's an environmental impact study done to make sure it's safe. Oh. You didn't have that attitude when it involved the residents of New Carlisle. You don't seem to have that attitude when it involves anybody else in St. Joseph County. But suddenly, Mr. We Need More Data Centers doesn't want one in his backyard. Isn't that interesting? So he says that he does not support a blanket data center ban or moratorium. He believes proposals should be judged individually. He said power costs, climate impacts, and the future of work still need safeguards as projects are considered. There is no future work with a data center. Plain and simple. Like, this is established nationwide. Anytime they sell you on the idea of permanent jobs, they're lying to you. You'll get the construction jobs, but not as many as you think, because most of the people who build the data centers are in traveling caravans from out of state. Mueller also said that a county moratorium would not resolve every concern surrounding the industry. Well, yeah, we know that. That's not what the moratorium is about. The moratorium is about, listen, we need to figure out what the heck we're doing here instead of just building them just for the sake of building them. Make sure that they're planned out better. We got to have all sorts of data on the water tables and everything else that's going on. Now, the reason I bring that up is because the Elkhart City Council will be holding a special meeting tonight in an hour and a half. It's going to be at City Hall. They will have a presentation. They will have public comment. They will have the council discussion on this. Then a final vote on a proposed data center moratorium for Elkhart. If approved, it would pause new data center projects until the council ends the moratorium, which is only December 31st of 2027. So we're literally talking a year here. So either they can end the moratorium before then, or the moratorium will sunset at the end of 2027. So we don't really know how this is going to go. I think I know, but this is the next step from the earlier reading that we talked about previously. Residents did get a public comment window before the council decides whether to stop accepting or processing new applications or anything else. Now, the proposal also covers battery energy storage facilities. So, and again, this is framed by people who are just pro data center because they're going to make money on it. It's usually the angle. Okay, not always, but almost always, that somebody who's actively really pushing the data center thing, they've got an investment somewhere that's going to make some money off of it. But this is very much about guardrails. St. Joseph County's about guardrails. Elkhart's about guardrails. Marshall County's about guardrails. Allen County can't quite get there about the guardrails yet, but people are hoping for it. You're starting to catch the drift. Like, it's like, listen, this is all happening so fast. And again, they hide the projects. How many hidden data center projects have we exposed in the past, like, 6 months, Victor?
2: Quite a few.
1: Quite a few. Just pops up overnight, and it's like, wait a minute, you're breaking ground on what? Nobody knew about it. And then you get places like Michigan City where they vote down a data center or something like that, and then it pops up anyway. It's like they're constantly lying to you. They're constantly deceiving you. And again, this kind of goes with the Flock camera situation. I don't think people would be as upset as they are if you just stop lying to them. Just tell them the truth. You know, the people of New Carlisle were told that they were only going to build the battery plant. Nothing else is going to go up. And then a data center went up. And then they were told they were not going to build across on the other side of the freeway. And then they built on the other side of the freeway. And then there's a, okay, we're not going to do anything else, though. And then they built more. And the people in New Carlisle are like, wait a minute, you've been lying to us every step of the way. You told us that it wouldn't affect our water. And then 12 houses lost water because their wells went dry. You starting to catch my point here? Like, this is the issue. They're constantly being lied to about stuff. And then when the lie, you know, gets exposed, you're the bad guy for being upset that you were lied to. How dare you be mad that you believed my deception? Shame on you. And it's just an irritating thing that consistently happens. You know, Flock Camera is looking around and going, why doesn't anybody like us? We're just trying to save lives. Because you keep lying to people. Big Tech, why does nobody want data centers? They all like AI. Because you keep lying to people. It's not that data centers exist. It's how you're going about building them. That's the problem. And as I have said endlessly from the very beginning of this discussion and debate years ago, because we were on it before damn near anybody else, if it is so great, if it is so wonderful, if it is so amazing, and it's going to be such a great benefit to the community, why do you need to lie about it? Why do you need to hide it? And why do you expect the taxpayer to pay for it? If coming to Indiana to build a data center or a solar plant or whatever is so great, why do you not want to pay for it if you're the big tech company? If it's going to be such a great investment, why not just invest? And the other thing that is frustrating people is the lawmakers. The lawmakers are constantly refusing. They're giving away the cake, the frosting, the utensils, the plates, the nap. They're giving it all away. And they don't need to. There's already a state program to attract data centers. Indiana is the most attractive incentive package available in the country for data centers. Now, if Indiana needed to keep giving them more in order to get them to come here, because if you don't give us extra stuff at the local level, we may not build a data center there. Okay. Go build somewhere else. Guess what? They're going to still build in Indiana. Because I've got news for everybody, including you lawmakers listening to me right now, who might be worried that what if they go somewhere else? You mean somewhere else that doesn't have the incentives that we already offer? Good news for you guys. They're still building in those other states too. If you bending yourself over backwards, really you're not bending over backwards, you're bending over at the waist. No, that's not even accurate either. You're grabbing the taxpayer and you're bending them over at the waist while you watch from your corner chair in the shadows. If it is so imperative that Indiana do all of these things to keep attracting data centers, and that's the only way that we're going to get data centers, then why do they keep building data centers in places that don't do what you keep doing? They don't need to do it. So why do you? Data centers are still being built outside of Indiana, where the incentive packages are way less than what Indiana offers. You keep telling us that shouldn't happen, but it does, because they need to build them there too. It's a logistical issue. It's not an economic issue. Where else are they going to build? Illinois? Michigan? Ohio? They're already building there. Way less incentives to build those things there, but they're still doing it. theoretically, there should be no data centers anywhere else in the country other than Indiana and Virginia right now because we're the most attractive states to build them. Yet they keep doing it. So how do lawmakers in other states continue to have data centers built there and charge a lot more than Indiana charges for like all of the, you know, the local taxes and everything else? How is it that keeps happening yet you think you can't do that? And again, for the math on this, for those of you who might be newer here, I'm only using these numbers as an easy way for you to understand. These are not the actual numbers. But if a data center is offering you $100 million, we're going to invest $100 million in your community for schools, for fire departments, for police, whatever it is. Okay? $100 million. The politicians run out there and the politicians go, man, this is going to be such a good project. Like, it's going to create some jobs. Those are only temporary jobs. But it's going to create some jobs. The investment is going to be great. They're going to give us $100 million, guys. It's going to go directly to our schools. But you give them tax exemptions that are worth $500 million. You're losing $400 million. And you're running around going, look at the $100 million win we got. You lost $400 million. It's a stupid investment. That's a stupid plan. That is a bad negotiation. That's a politician thinking they know what they're doing and literally getting railroaded by a big tech company who clearly negotiates a hell of a lot better than you. Over and over and over again, we give you the data on these specific projects and how much they would have gotten if we didn't give them all of the extra tax incentives that they should not be getting. In addition to the state plan, this is all local stuff. And they love going out, no, but they're going to give us $50 million for the schools. It would have been $100 million. $50 million's not a win here. Could add a lot more revenue, but you chose not to get it. But that's okay. They made money in their personal portfolio. So, see, it doesn't really matter. They made their money. You're getting hosed as a taxpayer. Now, if you were honest about this stuff, if you told everybody what the project was doing, where it was going to go, like, hey, there might be an issue with the water table, even if it's only temporary, like, we're going to make sure that we, you know, are working with the locals to make sure that doesn't happen. We're going to make sure that, you know, that's being taken care of, that they're going to be taken care of. We're going to monitor all of this. We need, this is, you know, the number that they need to call if there's an issue. But we'll make sure that this is fixed. Like, we'll take care of you. We're going to be good neighbors. They're going to pay their taxes. Just like anybody else who wants to do business in the state, who wants to come into our county, they're going to pay their taxes. Just like anybody else. And they're going to pay their taxes because, you know what? Doing business here is one of the better places to do business in the entire country. It is certainly the best place to do business in the Midwest. So they're going to be grateful to pay their taxes. And then we don't have to lose tax revenue just to attract a project into the state because we think we're going to lose that project to another state when they're already building in the other states anyway. So it doesn't make any sense. If they were just honest about it and they weren't hosing the taxpayer, far less people would be opposed to these projects. But they're not. And then they don't understand why people are so angry. And then you get people like me who's like, I understand the necessity for a data center. I get it. Like, tech is my background. I understand that. But the way you're doing it is not right. Now, it's getting better. Tech companies have finally realized, everybody hates us. We got to figure out how to work with this energy grid thing. It's getting better, but there's still major issues with it. So we'll see what the city council in Elkhart does in a couple of hours. But watching Mayor Mueller South Bend, like, yeah, we shouldn't be banning data centers anywhere except for South Bend, which is, again, ridiculous. Because honestly, South Bend is a good spot for a data center. Guess where else is a good spot for a data center? Gary. Hammond. I mean, they're finally putting one in Gary. But it's like, what took so long? It's a great spot for a data center. The natural topography there is perfect for it. So South Bend. South Bend could actually be really good home for a data center. Really could. But Mayor Mueller doesn't want it in his backyard. Got more coming up. You're tuned into The Burning Truth.
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1: Hey, everybody, Casey Hendrickson here. Tailgating is back. 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
1: And good afternoon. 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I am your host, Casey Hendrickson. 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And said a lot of this stuff is really, it goes under the radar. And the community calendar thing is the thing that most of you seem to be looking like, hey, I really appreciate the community calendar thing. Thank you for that, because it's hard to find that information in most places. Learning some ugly things about rape kits in Indiana. Crime victim advocates told Indiana Legislative Study Committee that the 815 rape kits that were submitted to the Indiana State Police last year took an average of 217 days to process. Holy smokes. More on that coming up. 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
18: The jury is done for the day. I'm Lisa Brady, Fox News. The judge in the Massachusetts murder trial of Lindsay Clancy, charged with killing her 3 young children, sending jurors home for the night just over 3 hours after deliberations began. The defense argues Clancy suffered a psychotic break after being misdiagnosed and overmedicated, strangling the children just before jumping out a second floor window in 2023. But Plymouth County Assistant DA Jennifer Sprague says there are multiple red flags over Clancy's claim a voice told her to do it.
19: She only heard the voice one time. She never heard it before, and she hasn't heard it since. Somehow that works. It's a red flag that she's making up the voice.
18: Sprague also using her closing argument to detail Clancy's planning and decision-making on the day of the killings.
20: This jury must now decide, is Lindsay Clancy criminally responsible for killing her 3 children, Cora, Dawson, and Callan? Specifically, did the prosecution prove beyond a reasonable doubt that she had the substantial capacity to understand the killings were wrong and to control her actions?
18: Fox's Brian Yenis at the courthouse in Plymouth. The jury is also allowed to consider manslaughter instead of murder. This could deepen the trade dispute with Canada.
21: We're going to be changing the name of Lake Ontario
0: effective immediately to Lake America.
18: President Trump signing an executive order that Canada does not have to follow. That Great Lake is a border between Canada and New York. The president has argued Canada treats the U.S. unfairly on trade. Canada blames U.S. demands for the recent breakdown in trade talks. Americans are among the hundreds missing after deadly flooding in Nepal along the border with China.
21: We have 90 Americans that are currently unaccounted for that we're in coordination with local authorities to try to locate.
18: State Department spokesman Tommy Pigott says no American casualties are confirmed. That flooding is blamed for more than 300 deaths. 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
25: Good afternoon, I'm Heather Starr in the WoWo Newsroom with your top local stories. Meta is facing a massive bill over allegations that its platforms kept young users hooked.
26: Meta will pay $17.1 billion to settle a lawsuit brought by 47 states and 4 territories. The case accused Facebook and Instagram of using addictive features on kids and teens. Indiana could receive nearly $250 million if a judge approves the deal. Brian Ford, WoWo News.
25: The settlement would also limit kids to 2 hours a day across the platforms. And Ohio students are starting their first full year under a statewide cell phone ban. Phones are prohibited throughout the school day, including lunch and passing periods, with exceptions for emergencies and medical needs. And a new survey found nearly half of Michigan teachers are considering quitting within the next year. Low pay and lack of support were among the biggest reasons. 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If you're losing health insurance coverage or retiring soon, give them a call at 260-484-7010 or go to hnwagency.com. 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Good afternoon. A few fresh construction spots to watch around Fort Wayne. The Parnell Avenue and St. Joe River Drive intersection remains closed, and the southbound right lane of Parnell is also closed between East State and Nettie. On Crescent Avenue, the northbound right lane is closed just south of North Anthony, and eastbound Coliseum Boulevard continues with a right lane closure from Lima Road to Speedway Drive. Give yourself a little extra time and watch for crews in those work zones. 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
27: From 21 Alive, I'm meteorologist Michael Morinelli. We're tracking mostly clear skies through the rest of the day today, continuing overnight, which will allow for great viewing conditions for tonight's partial lunar eclipse. It'll peak just past midnight and last until about 2 a.m. Clear skies expected to continue into the day on Friday with temperatures back in the 80s. I'm meteorologist Michael Morinelli on WoWo 92.3 FM and 1190 AM.
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28: WoWo Land, it's KB here. And one of the funniest things about being on the radio is that people will stop me out in public and say, "Hey, KB, can I see your teeth?" And it's right after I've taken a bite of something. But I'm always happy to show them off because my smile was done by the team at DuPont Family Dentistry. I did not spend weeks going back and forth for appointment after appointment. Thanks to their same-day smile promise, I walked in with a problem, I walked out with a brand new smile the very same day. That's what sets DuPont

0: just did a, just for giggles because my ADD kicked in, just decided to go ahead and do a little bit of an analysis over the past 5 years of the city of South Bend on its economy, investment, population, and everything else. And, yeah, I mean, the key takeaway is the broader South Bend, Elkhart region, modest rebound economically, but not a boom. So I don't know what person in the media is writing. South Bend's boom. There is no boom. Like, what are you talking about? Anyway, I'm not going to bore everybody with that for the rest of the day, but you can get the morning and afternoon headlines delivered to your email. 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Get the daily show prep. Get more. All of that delivered right to your inbox multiple times a day. So you don't even have to worry about it. Okay, a teacher in Georgia has instituted a new policy in their classroom. Now, this is interesting. It's a fart corner. You ever have a fart corner in your class, dude?
1: Not officially.
0: Not officially. Okay. I evacuated a class once in fifth grade. They thought it was a a sewage leak. Fifth grade. It was funny. So anyway, gas station for farts. This Georgia teacher says it's a classroom win-win. Uh-huh. The first thing to know about this gas station is that it is not a gas station. There are no pumps. Oh, there's a pump. No convenience store, no windshield squeegees. Might need a squeegee, though. And despite what one might reasonably expect, there is no requirement that anyone actually purchase gas. It is a designated corner of an Atlanta elementary school classroom where students can go when they need to pass gas. Okay. Do kids still make fun of other kids when they fart? Like, that's still a thing, right?
1: I would assume so.
0: So now you're going to make fun of everybody who goes over there? Because you're going to know who farted? Who farted? Greatest racehorse of all time, by the way. Who farted? Who farted? I love that one. That was such a good... That's a real thing. Look it up. Hoof-arted was the name of the horse. Hoof being the first name. So its creator, Candy Sidney Browning, a 36-year-old second grade teacher, calls it the gas station. And the specific spot where students go is the Gusty Winds area. There are air freshener sprays nearby. And according to this teacher, it works. I have a very weak stomach, so I cannot take it, she said. Else, it's all about her. You have a weak stomach, so you go teach young kids? That's not a great move. And so I was like, okay, I'm just going to create this little area over here, and you just get up, you go over there, do your business, come back, and that's just it. Now, if you fart in class, there's always some doubt about who actually dealt it, right? That's the whole, like, don't say nothing, just let it go. Try and make it silent if you can. Then nobody's going to know it's you. But now everybody's going to know it's you. Does that lead to problems? The arrangement has recently attracted considerable attention online after Sidney Browning posted a TikTok showing the corner and explaining how it works. The video prompted thousands of reactions ranging from disbelief to enthusiastic declarations that every classroom should have a fart corner. One commenter wrote, "This is genius and normalizing body function.

0: questions without disturbing the classroom. Amazing. I mean, it is a normal bodily function. There's some other things that are normal bodily functions that we probably shouldn't normalize in the classroom, though. I just throwing that out there as a, seems like it's a low-hanging fruit bit. Ha, low-hanging fruit. Another asked the question that seems to trouble many adults, and the rest of the class stays focused while somebody is farting in the corner, question mark. There was also a predictable amount of parents and teacher horror at this. I'd be so embarrassed with the whole class knowing that I'm getting up to go fart. I mean, that's just, that was my question. I don't care if you know if I do it or not, but that was my big question is, does this lead to additional problem? Does it destigmatize it, or does everybody go, why is it always the same person going to the corner over there letting out some gas? You know, maybe they ate like something they were allergic to previous day or something like that. Sydney Browning, however, said that the point is not really about flatulence. It's about not wasting instructional time. When she began teaching at her current school, she says she noticed that students were frequently leaving the classroom to use the restroom. Because she wanted to maximize the amount of time students spent learning, she began having the class use the restroom before lessons. Okay, that makes sense. You gotta program the kids. They're like puppies. You program them to go to the bathroom at a certain time so they don't interrupt the class. But there was another problem. Children fart. Oh, they wrote past gas, but I'm funnier than that, so I said fart. Remember when we banned the word fart on the program for a couple of years? We just called it flatulent because it was funnier. Remember when we did that? We should probably go back to that. And unlike adults who have spent decades perfecting the art of pretending that nobody noticed, young children can be remarkably direct about it. I don't know, man. I've run into a lot of adults lately, Victor, that they will call it out. Have you run into that? Like, it doesn't, people don't really stay quiet about it anymore.
1: Not sure.
0: Victor is not sure he agrees with me on that. Okay. People I'm with, anyway, they seem to call it out. Like, all right, who did it? I mean, maybe I just hang out with those type of people. I don't know. They were like, he did it! She did it! And they'll point fingers, and they'll try to move away from each other. And it, okay, so she's saying it became a disruption in the class when you didn't know who farted. Okay. So she created a place where they could go do it. So in the TikTok showing the setup, she walked viewers through her classroom. She pointed out where students sat for instruction and then demonstrated the route to the corner where a small yellow sign marked the location. All right, but okay. Here's the thing, though. If the kids were struggling to figure out who did it, and that was causing a disruption, but now they know who did it. Now there's no disruption? Students didn't need to raise their hands to use it. That was kind of the whole point. While I'm teaching, no one has to ask. I don't have to stop teaching in order to say yes, you can go. Instead, a student simply got up, walked to the corner, took care of the matter, and returned. The student inside the classroom, they don't lose any instruction. They can continue to learn. It's a win-win situation, she said. The first student to actually use the station last year provided an important test of the theory. He had a very troubled stomach. He was the first to make the trip. Some classmates turned around. There were smiles, but she said nobody pointed any fingers. Nobody made fun of him. And then eventually, nobody paid attention to it at all. It became normal. Huh. I mean, okay, interesting. That normalization has perhaps the most serious idea hiding beneath the jokes. Children spend years learning which bodily functions are acceptable to discuss and which must be hidden. I mean, the reason you don't fart around people is because it does disturb them. Like, it's not about nobody farts, even though there's a bunch of women who pretend that they don't fart. Ladies, there is something known as the witching hour when you're asleep. Ask your man about it. He'll tell you. But really, it's like you don't fart around people because, you know, it bothers them. Like, that's the whole point. It's not that it's necessarily embarrassing. I know some people get embarrassed by it or it's wrong or anything. It's just that you don't do it around other people because it literally bothers them. They learn that sneezing is fine, coughing is fine. Listen, we need to revisit those. And COVID certainly revisited that for a lot of people. Blowing their nose is fine. But farting is something that should be met with shame, laughter, or accusations. Because farting's funny. That's why I wrote the song, Farting's Funny. I haven't sung that for anybody. So, I mean, it seems to have worked. At least she says this, where she's been using this for, what, 2 years now. Of course, people are not all convinced of it. I guess you got to try it in your own classroom. Every classroom's got a different way of behaving, so maybe it wouldn't work in all classrooms, but it seems like it's working in her classroom. So you get up, you go fart, and nobody pays attention to you anymore. Who knew? Maybe you companies out there can have a fart corner in your offices, too. You got more coming up. You're tuned into The Burning Truth.
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11: We continue to break down City Council's block of flock. What happens next with the cameras? 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
12: Didn't I talk about Debbie Dingell yesterday on the show, Victor? Yeah, I thought I did. Wasn't she complaining that everybody keeps asking her about Hassan Piker? That communist content creator that's been the surrogate for El Sayed in Michigan? Wasn't she complaining that people keep asking her about it? Hey, stop asking me about Hassan Piker. Yeah, I'm pretty sure that that's... pretty sure that's what I was talking about, right? That was yesterday. Now it's today. And she was praising Hassan Piker's physique. But you just... hold on a second. So you think he's cute. She's an old horny lady. But you're praising his physique. She got the crush. But yet she said this at a stop, apparently, like a campaign stop. But yet you're upset that people keep asking you about him? Uh-huh. So since 2016, my bad. Since 2016, the news media, Democrats, activists, lobbyists, even professors have argued that Trump and Republicans have grown more extreme. And their extremism has driven America to be more polarizing because of populism. There was even a book about this that was released by Ezra I Am Stupid Klein, He was a columnist in the New York Times back in 2020, kind of advancing this idea. Now, I know that shows like mine have done a lot to debunk this nonsense over the years, but there's still a lot of people who are new to politics, particularly younger people. So anybody over the age of 30 already knows that the American university system has been horrendously anti-Semitic for a century. Everybody knows that. But when I point that out, there are people who are 18, 19, 20 years old. They're like, what are you talking about? They don't know that. They haven't experienced it. So for them, it's brand new information. It has been a problem that the American university system and the political left has been the dominant anti-Semitic wing in this country for a very extended period of time. It's one of the reasons that people have been around in politics for a long time don't understand the Jewish vote primarily being Democratic. Why we're polarized, telling the interviewer. So, again, Ezra Klein. If you're talking about polarization, you have to talk about why the Republican Party is becoming a very different institution from the Democratic Party. Asymmetric polarization, Klein said, was a very big part of my story of American politics. Now, of course, Ezra Klein is a liar. He's known to be a liar. New York University historian Ruth Ben-Ghiat declared in 2022, the GOP is an authoritarian party now. Again, considering we keep reducing government restrictions on your liberty, that's one hell of a way to be authoritarian. It is a far-right party that has exited democracy, she said. It no longer has any interest in that. Well, we just got rid of some restrictions on firearms. We just increased your choice for your kids' education. It's not an authoritarian thing to do. The opposite is that September, former Vice President Biden told an audience outside Independence Hall that Donald Trump and MAGA Republicans represent an extremism that threatens the very foundations of our republic. He did this while emulating an Adolf Hitler rally. Very weird. And much of the mainstream news media over the last decade declared that Republicans a fascist party with Trump equivalent to Hitler. And again, these are stupid people, but I digress. But Republican voters never radicalized. We've highlighted this previously with other research, but there's some other stuff here that pop up in this post. In February, researchers at the University of Cambridge's political psychology lab found the opposite of the conventional wisdom. Right-leaning Americans have remained fairly stable in their positions for the last 35 years, according to the lead author. Now, that's Lee DeWitt, who runs the lab, and may feel left behind as half of the country has shifted towards an ever more progressive outlook on many issues. DeWitt and co-authors sorted Americans by their opinions on actual issues rather than by party or ideological identity. They analyzed more than 35,000 responses to the American National Election Studies from 1988 to 2024, covering 14 core issues from abortion to health insurance to racial discrimination. Pew Research's own values survey, running since 1994, point the same way on most cultural issues, showing that Republicans hold a flat or in some cases becoming more liberal position. For example, between 1994 and 2017, the share of Republicans telling Pew that immigrants strengthened the country rose from 30 to 42%, a move towards the liberal position. Republican acceptance of homosexuality rose as well. And as we keep highlighting, it's the political left that increasingly gets more radicalized. You know, when I started in this industry, it was very common for all sides to say, I might disagree with what you're saying, but I will fight to the death for your right to say it. That is not a thing anymore. We are talking about something that was the prevailing ideology 20 years ago, maybe even 15, maybe even 10 years ago, and it now isn't. It's extinct. That is a very, very quick shift. So, two additional studies highlighted the findings of previous studies I've already given you. and show that Republicans and conservatives pretty stable in their beliefs long term. It is the left that is consistently moving. Of course, all of the sound bites and the montage and everything else we have played you over the years have all demonstrated that fact, but it's hard to recall all of that stuff in the moment. A lot of people blaming Obama. I mean, it's hard not to blame Obama, honestly. Got more coming up. You're tuned in to The Burning Truth.
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14: Good afternoon, I'm Heather Starr in the WoWo Newsroom. And our top local stories. Indiana lawmakers are looking to bring more consistency to how sexual assault victims are treated.
15: State Representative Becky Cash led a hearing with survivors, police, and medical professionals on a statewide sexual assault response plan. Lawmakers want to identify gaps in victim services and develop uniform policies for law enforcement with the goal of having a comprehensive plan ready for the 2027 legislative session. Brian Ford, WoWo News.
14: And Elkhart could hit pause on new data center projects. The city council votes Thursday night on a proposed moratorium that would remain in effect until lifted or December 31st, 2027. The special meeting starts at 6 p.m. at City Hall with public comment before the vote. And Wabash College has been named one of America's best colleges by Time magazine. The Crawfordsville School ranked fifth in Indiana and was the state's top-ranked liberal arts college. The rankings emphasize student outcomes and value. 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
16: News, I'm John Saucier. President Trump signing an executive order renaming Lake Ontario to Lake America as the United States and Canada escalate a trade war after talks to reach a deal collapse.
17: People oftentimes, they'll ask me, who's the worst to deal with on trade? And I said, that's easy, Canada. They are the worst to trade, and they feel entitled, and just we can't have that.
16: Canadian Prime Minister Mark Carney accused the administration of trying to destroy Canada's major industries. The Federal Reserve, with its annual economic policy symposium in Jackson Hole, Wyoming, the president of the Fed Bank of Cleveland, Beth Hammack, telling Fox Business she thinks the job market's doing well, but there needs to be a stronger effort to deal with inflation.
18: I think we've seen inflation above target for too long. I'm not seeing tension in the mandate. Again, we're doing well on the labor side, not so well on the inflation side, and I think we need to put some restrictiveness back into policy.
16: Good day for the tech sector on Wall Street. The Nasdaq closed up over 400 points. 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
14: Good afternoon. A few fresh construction spots to watch around Fort Wayne. The Parnell Avenue and St. Joe River Drive intersection remains closed, and the southbound right lane of Parnell is also closed between East State and Nettie. On Crescent Avenue, the northbound right lane is closed just south of North Anthony, and eastbound Coliseum Boulevard continues with a right lane closure from Lima Road to Speedway Drive. Give yourself a little extra time and watch for crews in those work zones. 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
19: From 21 Alive, I'm meteorologist Michael Morinelli. We're tracking mostly clear skies through the rest of the day today, continuing overnight, which will allow for great viewing conditions for tonight's partial lunar eclipse. It'll peak just past midnight and last until about 2 a.m. Clear skies expected to continue into the day on Friday, with temperatures back in the 80s. I'm meteorologist Michael Morinelli on WoWo 92.3 FM and 1190 AM.
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1: Yeah, breaking news right now. An officer, where was that? Kentucky. Used flock cameras to spy on their ex 2,000 times. We were just telling everybody that KFC is releasing a new thing in China. And we may have, like, the first legit taste test video in a long time if we can figure out how to make this work. So if you have any connection to KFC, I would like you to inquire. KFC is releasing an Oreo chicken burger. Yes, you heard me correctly. I'm looking at a picture of it. The collaboration features a cookie-style bun, mashed potatoes covered in crushed Oreo pieces. So it looks like it's brown, chunky sauce. A fried chicken filet. And it's launching tomorrow in China. So the buns are, you know, they're Oreo cookie color. And there's like a stamp of an Oreo cookie in the middle of the bun. Now, it's not in the U.S. It's in China. And it launches tomorrow. But somebody had a suggestion. And like, can you call KFC and see if they can like make it for you so you can taste it? I don't know. It's been a while since I've done that. I would try that. I would 100% do this as a taste test. I'm not going to be happy about it. Oh, my word. Oh, I didn't realize this. KFC and Oreo made a fried chicken flavored Oreo. I had no idea. The cream filling is inspired by KFC's signature blend of 11 herbs and spices. Okay. I didn't know that. I'd never heard of that. So I guess that's something that's probably happening in China, too. Now, Oreo is... we did a lot of Oreo taste tests, because Oreo releases these weird flavors all the time. The vast majority of them are awful. But once in a blue moon, they hit pay dirt. And I would be all over either one of these. Like, I would try the fried chicken Oreos, and they also did a caramel popcorn Oreo. That may not be awful, though. But, yeah, the fried chicken Oreo burger? I would do that. I just don't know that a local KFC could make it for me, but I would 100% do it. We'd have a taste test in here. We make Victor eat it as well. Have to. It's part of the process. Tis what it is. I just realized that earlier I forgot to finish the rape kit story, and a couple of people have called me out on it, so I apologize. So if you're just tuning in, again, you can watch on Rumble. Go to rumble.com/Casey, the host. Crime victim advocates told an Indiana Legislative Study Committee that 815 rape kits that were submitted to the Indiana State Police last year took an average of 217 days to process. Youch. Advocates also said that 40 of our 92 counties have no forensic nurse available for sexual assault examinations, while 16 counties have no hospital at all. I don't believe that part. That, to me, seems like a bureaucracy issue, not an actual personnel issue, but I could be wrong. So the testimony came as lawmakers prepare for next year's budget session. Advocates asked for more state funding, higher lab capacity, and an increase in the Sexual Assault Victims Assistance Fund from $8 million to $12 million over the biennium. 217-day delay. Now, I don't have... We only have the testimony. The testimony is just the testimony. Like, it's one side of a version of events. And when you have the people making the testimony saying, give us $4 million, you can't always believe everything that they're saying. I'm not saying that they're lying or anything like that, but they could be leaving context out. The nurse situation, Victor was immediately joking about this. Indiana does not have a shortage of nurses. That's not a real thing. But there is a shortage of quality nurses. There's a lot of nurses that are available, but get fired from facilities with regularity. Unfortunately, the nurse profession, at least in the state of Indiana, tends to, I would assume nationally, but tends to be a mixture of really good and really bad people. Like, there's not a lot of, you're okay. You're proficient. Like, there's a lot of, you're super reliable, you're a go-getter, you actually care, and there's a lot of, I don't want to show up to work, but they can't fire me because they're shorthanded. It's just a whole, it's ugly. But I don't know if the forensic nurse bit, I'd have to do a little bit more digging into this. I don't know if claiming that 40 of the 92 Indiana counties don't have a forensic nurse who can do the sexual assault examination, I don't know if that means like they don't have nurses who can do it, or if that's like a, you need to have a special state certification for this, and they just haven't done that. So I'd have to dive into that a little bit more, but that was the gist of the story from earlier today that I totally spaced finishing, and I apologize. I went to the news break, and I just completely and totally forgot about it. There's a new study that has come out. Not at all really shocking in any way. HHS has released a study that revealed that Americans who support transgender ideology are more likely to support political violence. Like I said, this is not surprising. This also includes the murder of Charlie Kirk. Let's not forget that. Across pre-registered analysis, CGAS and related gender ideological belief measures were strongly associated with left-wing authoritarianism, which, for the record, many Ivy League academic institutions have also found this. LWA and CGAS were also positively associated with justification of political violence across six targets. Killing Charlie Kirk, killing Donald Trump, killing Brian Thompson, arson of ICE buildings, damaging wealthy people's property, and violence against police. Both independently predicted all six violence outcomes after controlling for left-wing political ideology. These findings suggest that gender ideology is associated with left-wing authoritarianism and willingness to justify political violence. Experimental research is needed to determine causality. Again, nobody should be surprised by this. Now, this also kind of, it goes into what I've said for many years, where you have this fake genocide that the trans community has pretended exists, which doesn't and never has. They like to say that there's a trans genocide that is happening now, or that there has been a trans genocide in the past, and that they're being wiped out and hunted. And that has actually never happened in the United States, ever. We went through all of the data that exists where the target was a transgender individual for being transgender. It has never been a big issue in this country that they have been a target of violence. Never. I'm not saying it's never happened. I'm saying it's never been a major issue for them as a community, and it has never been a widespread issue in this country at all. The biggest perpetrator of violence against transgender individuals are other transgender individuals. They are responsible for the, by a wide margin, most of the violence against their own community. When you control for that, you find out that there's almost no anti-trans violence in the United States, and there never has been. Again, I'm not saying that it has never happened. I'm not saying that those who are actually victims of it didn't experience a real horrific thing. I'm just saying, as a totality, it has not been an issue. But when they run around and they pretend that there is a genocide and you're killing us all off. Now, keep in mind, what they're saying is, you won't recognize my gender identity, therefore, you are unaliving me. And so they whip themselves up into a mentally ill frenzy that somehow they're the victims of some genocide, which is why you see so many people who have this transgender ideology so willing to embrace violence against their political opponents or anybody who disagrees with their lifestyle or whatever, even if they just disagree with their lifestyle. You're trying to erase me and kill me off, and then they commit acts of violence. And so when the news media runs around and regurgitates that nonsense, like, you can understand why the lowest common denominator, like Charlie Kirk's murderer, springs into action and does what they do. But this is just yet another study that highlights that left-wing ideology in the United States makes you far more prone to excuse, accept, even participate in violence. And there have been many that have been done over the past couple of years. Again, we're talking about Ivy League institutions that are doing it. These are left-wing places. They're not right-wing institutions that have identified that if you are politically left in the United States, you are far more likely to accept and embrace violence against those with whom you disagree with than the other way around. The number on both sides is too high, but far more likely on the political left. I mean, we got to a point now where there's one study that a majority of people on the political left actually are okay with violence against people on the political right. And that goes into the whole punch a Nazi, words are violence. No. So they're calling it a bombshell study, but really it confirms what a lot of other studies already show, and it is not at all surprising to anybody paying attention. We've got more coming up. You're tuned into The Burning Truth.
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1: See, things you get on the live stream that you don't get on the show, a preview of what we're talking about for tomorrow. Yeah, it's it involves Flock. It's a doozy. Victor found it, sent it to me. It is definitely a doozy. So we are going to have to share that one with you tomorrow. All right. Can I we only got a couple minutes left, but I've got to talk about this. If you got kids in the car or at work, you may not want to listen to this segment. You might want to bow out for the rest of the show. I will do my best to clean this up. But Los Angeles, who, again, earlier today, we did the story about the socialist chick, they're both socialists, running for mayor, who was, you know, celebrating that it took 9 months to paint 7 yellow stripes in a crosswalk, and it was a huge win, and it's like, that's not a win. Now, things get even worse. Earlier this month, a private citizen used public comment at a Los Angeles City Council meeting to propose sexual relief clinics for homeless people. Hey, Fort Wayne, you got a homeless center getting ready to pop up in downtown. Plus, you got a toilet that they're still working on, which you were told was a public toilet, but now we're told is a homeless toilet, and then we're told that that was a mistake, and, well, we'll see. Let's be honest, the public toilet is going to end up as a sexual relief clinic for the homeless anyway. So these sexual relief clinics are spaces where they could pleasure themselves or even have consensual sex with other people rather than engage in that behavior out on public streets. Because there's no other place for homeless people to go right now where they could engage in this activity. So the speaker argued that the clinics should also be taxpayer funded and managed with professional oversight. Yeah, I can can imagine. I'd like to propose that Los Angeles consider a pilot program for free hygienic sexual relief clinics, primarily serving the homeless and the unhoused. This means equality. It means private sexual relief through self-gratification, or where appropriate and consensual with a partner. All funded by public tax dollars and managed with professional oversight. See, part of me is wondering, I know that Nick Shirley talked about this thing. I'm wondering if this is a troll, though. I got to pull something up, too. Remind me, Victor, before we leave, I've got to find this guy testified, or he spoke at a city council hearing about Flock. And it's really good what he said. I got to pull it up and play it for everybody tomorrow. No city official has adopted or formally pursued the proposal. Still, the mere fact that the program was suggested captures a familiar California instinct. It identifies a real problem, the disorder and indecency that have become commonplace in Los Angeles streets, and arrives at the most progressive, expensive, and ineffective solution imaginable. Yeah. But again, part of me is wondering, was this a troll? Was this a guy like, yeah, we should totally do this? Like, trying to make it absurd? Nick Shirley didn't report it that way. I wasn't there, obviously, so I, you know, don't know. But the idea that there's going to be people out there who like this idea. They're going to say, yes, we should 100% be doing this. I mean, why not? After all, homeless people got urges too, right? And then you're going to get somebody who'll be like, Casey, you keep talking about the sexual assaults and stuff like that that happen to homeless people. Well, this would fix that problem, wouldn't it? No, it would not. But I'm sure that some people will make that argument. Yeesh. It is, it's a California thing. They are insane. Remember, people used to refer to them as La La Land, and everybody understood what that meant. The only people who didn't understand it were people in LA, and I think that they're still confused by that whole thing. They just don't comprehend what's going on. But yeah, so tomorrow, we do have a couple of doozy Flock stories for you that we're going to go over. And one of them is amusing, but makes you think. One of them is enraging and involves a criminal case in Wisconsin with Flock cameras. So we'll do that tomorrow. Of course, tomorrow's Friday, which means text messages as well. So make sure you get those text message questions in and sign up on Substack to get the newsletter so you can get the morning and afternoon headlines as well as the daily show prep. Have a great night. We'll see you tomorrow.
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22: Up the trade war. I'm Lisa LaSera, Fox News. President Trump changes the name of a Great Lake.
23: Flanked by maps showing Lake Ontario, renamed to Lake America, President Trump signed an executive order directing the Interior Department to implement the Great Lake name change.
24: This is official, effective immediately.
23: Canada is not compelled to change the name of the lake that creates the border between New York State and the province of Ontario. But it is something President Trump said he was considering earlier this week amid an escalating trade war with the U.S. neighbor.
24: Canada's been ripping us off for a long time on trade, very sadly.
23: Both countries announced higher tariffs on billions of dollars of goods imported across the border.
22: Fox's Jared Halpern at the White House. Canadian Prime Minister Mark Carney says the lake's name predates both Canada and the U.S. as nations. Vermont Republican Governor Phil Scott, whose state borders Canada and New York State, called the move petty and disappointing. The jury in the Lindsay Clancy trial will resume deliberations tomorrow. The defense claiming the Massachusetts mother had postpartum psychosis when she strangled her children in 2023.
2: In closing arguments, prosecutor Jennifer Sprague explained how Clancy meticulously planned the killings down to the minute, sending her husband on specific errands to get him out of the house. Sprague argued Clancy hid her homicidal thoughts from medical providers and made up that a hallucinated voice commanded her to kill.
22: Fox's Brian Yenis in Plymouth. Clancy did not take the stand. She admitted to strangling the children before throwing herself at a second floor window in a suicide attempt. About 90 U.S. citizens remained unaccounted for a day after catastrophic flash floods engulfed a border area of China and Nepal. The State Department says three Americans have been rescued. More than 400 people died in the flooding. 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
22: State Department has temporarily paused all immigrant visa applications.
5: The State Department says appointments for visa applications at U.S. embassies were on hold and being rescheduled because of a new training initiative to help officials ensure applicants aren't likely to become a public charge dependent on U.S. public benefits. Last week, a federal judge ruled the Trump administration had to resume processing visa applications for people from 75 countries after officials had stopped processing them starting this past January due to concerns they could become public charges. The immigrant group involved in the case has filed an emergency motion now challenging this new visa pause. Separately this week, the State Department said it would be revoking the business and tourism visas of thousands of people who claimed asylum after entering the country. Jessica Rosenthal, Fox News.
22: The ICE officer charged in Minneapolis for shooting a man during an immigration crackdown has been released from a Texas jail after Texas refused to extradite him. Christian Castro was released from a detention center in Brownsville. A fresh reading suggests employment in the U.S. is still stable.
7: Another weekly update on the job market suggests layoffs remain subdued. There were 203,000 new claims for unemployment benefits filed last week, down 4,000 from the previous week, and the number of continuing claims, those remaining on benefits for the week of August 15th, declined to 1.77 million. The small changes in jobless claims continue to suggest employers are holding off on large layoffs. Stability in the job market has supported the Federal Reserve holding off on raising interest rates, even though the most recent inflation reading, the PCE price index, came in hotter than expected for July. Ginny Coselda, Fox News.
22: Tropical storm Dolly has formed in the Atlantic Ocean. Forecasters say it's far from land, but they say it could bring heavy rain to portions of the Caribbean. Right now, it's about 1,500 miles east of the Leeward Islands. I'm Lisa Lacerra. This is Fox News.
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25: From 21 Alive, I'm meteorologist Michael Morinelli. We're tracking mostly clear skies through the rest of the day today, continuing overnight, which will allow for great viewing conditions for tonight's partial lunar eclipse. It'll peak just past midnight and last until about 2 a.m. Clear skies expected to continue into the day on Friday, with temperatures back in the 80s. I'm meteorologist Michael Morinelli on WoWo 92.3 FM and 1190 AM.
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0: listen to the arguments. But the idea, the first thing she does when she wakes up after the whole thing is wants a lawyer. The fact that she's a nurse, I don't think helps her in this case. She should have been more responsible for her medical care. I don't care that she was using different doctors with drugs that interact with each other. She had knowledge that most people don't have. I do believe that postpartum depression is real, but I also was really swayed in rebuttal by the prosecution witnesses that says she knew what the hell she was doing, as evidenced by, you know, the premeditation factor that you brought up of sending the husband out to the store. And then the whole process of it. So I'm thinking what the judge did today is the judge realized this is an emotionally charged case capturing the attention of the nation and threw them a lifeline to thread the needle, knowing how hard it is to get 12 people to agree on anything. Am I wrong?
1: You're absolutely right. Much has been made of the women congregating outside of the courthouse, all dressed in different shades of pink and coral, and much has been made of that. But you know what? This is America. You can protest. You can even burn our beloved flag, and that's okay. So if these women want to bring attention to postpartum depression and postpartum psychosis, I say bring it on. We need attention to that. Sean, I remember having the twins, and one would be up at 12:30, 1:30, 3:30, and 4:30, and I would be up at 5. Sometimes I would be swinging them in bucket swings at 4:45 in the dark behind our church. Because we were up, I was so tired and had to go back to work at HLN a month early of my maternity leave. I was literally seeing stars. It was like explosions with my eyes wide open. I get it. Combined with extreme depression, the statistics are interesting. And, of course, statistics are not allowed in as evidence. But only 1 to 2 per 1,000 of women with postpartum depression have postpartum psychosis. Also, when you have auditory hallucination, not that you think you see your great-great-grandma in the door, but no, an auditory hallucination is much more extreme, an extreme form of mental illness. She said a male voice told her she had to kill the children. When you have this type of psychosis, it doesn't just come and go, like the Twinkie defense. No. Auditory hallucinations usually come for a period of time, weeks if not months, ordering you to do an evil deed, and they stay with you after the deed. Her psychosis only lasted, 20 minutes? I've never heard of that, and I prosecuted a lot of cases. So to me, that stood out as a very curious fact that it's hard for me to believe, knowing what I know about psychosis. It doesn't just come in the blink of an eye and then leave, like Tinkerbell out the window. No, it's not like that. So
0: let me lean on you, because I've got 20 seconds left, and you've been so gracious to come on, and we'll have more with you tonight on Hannity. How do you see this verdict coming down, if you had to give your best professional opinion?
1: Well, I've been wrong 2 times before. Well, calling verdicts anyway. I've been wrong a lot more than that, but I say they're going to follow the law.
0: The one and only Nancy Grace. We really appreciate you, Nancy, and I know you're with your beautiful children. Please send my best. We'll see you tonight on Hannity. We are on official verdict watch in this Lindsey Clancy case. We're going to look at the legal aspect and the criminal aspect of it with Paul Morrow and Greg Jarrett on the other side of this. You know, and there's huge developments in the WNBA. We still have scheduled Enes Kanter-Freedom, maybe starting a big lawsuit. He'll tell us about that on the other side as well. Get your calls in, 800-941-SEAN. 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
0: All right, we got a lot of ground to cover. We are an official verdict watch in the Lindsey Clancy case. We'll get more analysis. We've got Greg Jarrett and Paul Morrow coming up. Also, we have Enes Kanter Freedom booked. Huge developments in the WNBA, and he's now threatening a lawsuit. He'll explain that. And jury watch continues. Straight ahead, verdict watch. Born on America's darkest day, 9/11/01, the Tunnel to Towers Foundation, they have been helping American heroes ever since. 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Shannon served multiple tours in Iraq and Afghanistan. Now, tragically, she lost her life in a suicide bomb attack in Syria. This being the 25th anniversary year of 9/11, her sacrifice does remind us of the very high cost, the lasting impact of that day. Shannon left behind her husband, Joseph, and their two young sons. 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
16: A battle over a building name. I'm Lisa Lucera, Fox News. As a federal judge questions plans to add President Trump's name to portions of the Kennedy Center.
17: Trump administration attorneys argue the Kennedy Center board is allowed to add President Trump's name to gardens or courtyards on the Kennedy Center campus. But a federal judge considering the case appeared skeptical that that would comply with the 1983 law, giving Congress sole discretion to change the Performing Arts Center's name. Judge Christopher Cooper is hearing a challenge led by Democratic Congresswoman Joyce Beatty over adding the president's name and closing the center for up to 2 years for a major renovation. The board, comprised largely of allies of President Trump, warned without needed repairs, the Kennedy Center could be torn down and replaced with an amphitheater.
16: Fox's Jared Halpern at the White House. In an escalation of the trade war with Canada, President Trump has signed an executive order changing the name of Lake Ontario to Lake America.
18: The lake change in Lake of America was something I've been thinking about for a long time, actually.
16: This coming after the U.S. announced it was imposing 50% tariffs on $20 billion worth of Canadian goods after trade talks broke down. The U.S. cannot force Canada to use the name. Jury deliberations resume tomorrow in the case of Lindsey Clancy, the Massachusetts woman who was admitted to killing her three young children in 2023.
19: Clancy, who did not testify in her defense, admits to strangling the children before throwing herself from a second-floor window in a suicide attempt. But the defense argues she was experiencing postpartum psychosis and should not be held criminally responsible. Her attorney telling the court she lived for her kids. Prosecutors allege the killings were premeditated, calling Clancy a functioning mom who knew right and wrong.
16: Fox's Kristen Goodwin. 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

0: quick verdict, but I don't think this is going to be quick.
1: Yeah, you know, there's no way to tell. But I will say, having watched the closing arguments today, they were good on both sides. And understand, the closing arguments is storytelling. And in a close case like this one, it can make a critical difference in whether the verdict is guilty or not criminally responsible. And today, the contrast really struck me. It could not have been more stark. I mean, the defense put shoddy doctors and wretched healthcare system on trial, placing the blame squarely on them for Clancy's violent actions. And one of the more dramatic moments came when Kevin Reddington, the defense attorney, held up a chart right in front of the jury, and one by one he read off the 13 different psychiatric drugs that his client was dosed with and the 19 other meds she was prescribed. You know, it was a cocktail of medical insanity that drove Clancy off a cliff, or at least that's what Reddington was conveying. So the defense has portrayed the healthcare system as the villain, Clancy is their victim. And look, that's a powerful narrative. The prosecution was equally powerful. They reversed it, and they reminded jurors that the only true victims here are the three innocent children, strangled deliberately, murdered methodically by their mother, the one person who was supposed to protect them. And the lead prosecutor really scoffed at the idea that bad health care was to blame, and for the first time offered a motive that Clancy wanted to end her misery over the burdens of being a mother and caring for three young children. She was depressed and exhausted. The only way to end her misery was to end the life of those kids, the source of her unhappiness, and a burden she just didn't want any longer. So, you know, both sides, exemplary closing arguments. I wouldn't want to be a juror in this case. I don't think we'll get a quick verdict.
0: I don't think so either. What shocked some people, it didn't shock us because we discussed this before I get to Paul and his take, is that the judge in this case will allow jurors to convict Clancy on manslaughter rather than murder if they so choose. And, you know, a lot of people online are like, how can you actually, you know, by strangling your three kids, how can that be conceived as manslaughter? By doing so, and maybe this is just my read, my interpretation, Greg, I want your legal analysis. My read on that is the judge is basically throwing a lifeline down the middle to the jury so that they can thread the needle, because he assumes that some people won't be willing to convict on a first degree murder charge, which would carry a mandatory life sentence in prison without the possibility of parole.
1: You took the words right out of my mouth. You could have been Clarence Darrow in another life.
0: Nice try, but I don't believe that for a minute. But go ahead.
1: But look,
0: and he's also laid on the table, not criminally responsible, which is the insanity defense.
1: Right, of course. So, you know, you've got guilty or not guilty, but reason of insanity. They call it different, you know, not criminally responsible in Massachusetts. But then he threw out, and you and I were talking about this last night. It was unclear to me. But now it's clear today that he's giving them a third option, which is manslaughter. In this case, you know, under Massachusetts law, you know, it's an unintentional killing. Well, the facts don't support that. It was clearly an intentional killing. Was she in her right mind when she did it? That's a different issue. And so even though the facts don't support the manslaughter, the judge threw it out there as, just as you say, Sean, a lifeline, a potential compromise if the jurors are deadlocked.
0: All right. Let me bring in Paul Morrow. Paul, I mean, all your years, I mean, you were great at your job. You ran the counterterrorism operations for NYPD, their intelligence operation. And you've seen a lot of crimes, a lot of horrific crimes over the years. What's your take on all of this? And you heard Greg's analysis. You heard the judge's ruling in this case and jury instructions, et cetera. Where do you see this going, and what do you think?
2: Well, first of all, as an attorney, I have to agree wholeheartedly with Greg that the manslaughter charge here was a lifeline to the jury. I think the judge's reasoning here to make it conform with the facts would be, once again, this almost metaphysical endeavor of the jurors to look into Lindsey Clancy's mind at that date and time, and somehow or other try to interpolate from that the idea that, yeah, she did do it, which she admits, but somehow or other her mental defect caused her not to believe that this would result in the children's death.
0: All right, quick break. More with Greg Jarrett, more with Paul Morrow. We are officially on Verdict Watch in the Lindsey Clancy case. More of our coverage continues. Your calls and comments coming up, 800-941-SHAWN. And also, if the jury does not come back with a verdict today, Ennis Cantor Freedom will join us.
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4: Fox News, I'm Tom Regani. The jury has the case in the trial of Lindsay Clancy, the Massachusetts mother, charged with murdering her three children. Fox's Brian Yenis is in Plymouth.
5: They must decide if the prosecution proved beyond a reasonable doubt that Clancy had the substantial capacity to understand the killings were wrong and could control her actions.
4: The defense says Clancy was suffering from postpartum depression and mental illness. They're seeking a not criminally responsible verdict. President Trump signs an executive order today renaming one of the Great Lakes thanks to the trade war with Canada.
6: President Trump signing an executive order renaming Lake Ontario Lake America effective immediately.
7: Canada's been ripping us off for a long time on trade.
6: Jointly owned by both nations, the White House argues the deepest parts of the lake's waters lie within United States territory.
4: That's Fox's Alexandria Hoff. 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
8: From 21 Alive, I'm meteorologist Michael Morinelli. We're tracking mostly clear skies through the rest of the day today, continuing overnight, which will allow for great viewing conditions for tonight's partial lunar eclipse. It'll peak just past midnight and last until about 2 a.m. Clear skies expected to continue into the day on Friday, with temperatures back in the 80s. I'm meteorologist Michael Morinelli on WoWo 92.3 FM and 1190 AM.
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16: All right, 25 till the top of the hour. 800-941-SEAN is our number if you want to be a part of the program. Health, wellness, fitness, nutrition, longevity. It's all top of mind for every American. But in reality, aren't we all kind of making a lot of guesses? We're trying to take advice from this person, that person, this ad, that ad. Okay, you're guessing. You know, Linda never understood that kale kind of just sits in her gut and is rotting away and was not the best thing for her. And that's where the science of biome comes in. What do I mean by that? Why do some foods, when you eat them, you know, you need a nap? I'm so tired, or you feel bloated, or you have brain fog. 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Your DNA, same thing. 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
16: 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So again, you know, we are officially on verdict watch in the Lindsey Clancy case. I did not expect the jury to have this case until tomorrow. It's now in the hands of the jury because today was supposed to be closing arguments, jury instructions, and then I figured they'd come back tomorrow and they'd begin deliberations. New. It happened much faster, way faster than I anticipated. But with all that said, there are key developments in this, not the least of which, and this was a kind of a shock to some people. It wasn't a shock to me. It wasn't a shock to Greg Jarrett, who's with us, and Paul Morrow. We'll bring them back in a second. Is the judge literally said to the jury during instructions that he will allow the jurors to convict Clancy on manslaughter and also second degree murder. But then, you know, the possibilities did exist in the beginning of first degree murder. That conviction would carry a mandatory sentence of life in prison without any possibility of parole. Of course, she sent her husband out of the house and then, you know, one by one strangled all three of her children, which to me indicates some level of premeditation, at least in my mind. It's going to be a more complicated case because there was a sworn testimony about 13 different psychiatric drugs that were given by different doctors. Interactions between the drugs can be a real factor. And then the issue of postpartum psychosis, which is real. However, the prosecution was able to rebut a lot of that and said she knew exactly what she was doing. This was all premeditated. So anyway, we continue with two friends of the program, Greg Jarrett, Fox News legal analyst, New York Times bestselling author, Paul Morrow formerly ran the counterterrorism operations for the NYPD intelligence, also a Fox News contributor. Paul, I didn't mean to interrupt you. We just ran out of time. I want you to pick up your analysis here. You've seen and you have seen a lot in your life in terms of crimes. And this becomes a lot more complicated considering the circumstances and the way the defense has presented this to the jury. So I really don't have any clue how this is going to turn out. My guess is they go for the lesser charges.
18: Oh, interesting. I don't know that they'll go for the manslaughter charge. It does feel to me like something the judge gave them as a safety valve. But I do think that the murder two being on the table, the prosecution did something very clever in their closing arguments, aside from rebutting much of what Kevin Reddington, the defense attorney, said. At one point, Jennifer Sprague said, in describing how the children were killed, which was smart alone, she put the focus back on the kids. She talked about the 30 seconds it would likely to have taken, at least, for the children to lose consciousness. She talked about the fact that the exercise bands were not knotted, and therefore it would take longer. But then she said, that is extreme atrocity. Now, that's the murder one charge. That's the requirement for the murder one charge. If you get in their heads that the possibility of the murder one charge is real, then the default compromise becomes murder two. And so she was trying to elevate their thinking in that sense. I thought the prosecution did a better job of making concrete what occurred here, because as Greg knows, they tell you in law school and they tell you when you're trying cases, fact win cases. And I felt that the prosecution's closing was more factual.
16: Especially the expert witnesses they had in rebuttal, I thought was very, very powerful, because they just decimated the defense's arguments and said, absolutely not true. Greg, let's get your take on it.
19: Yeah, the two psychiatric experts in rebuttal basically said to the jury, this woman over here, Lindsay Clancy, she's trying to con you. And they pointed to actions that showed elaborate planning and premeditation, that she knew what she was doing. Killing your children was done so elaborately and methodically. There must have been criminal intent, the kind of criminal intent for first-degree murder. You know, reading jurors is like reading tea leaves. And having said that, there was a moment today during the closing arguments, the prosecutor was reminding jurors of the precious lives that were taken so violently and callously that one of the female jurors started wiping tears from her eyes. Now, you know, the prosecutor said, don't forget the children. They were coldly and cruelly strangled by their mother. Clancy discarded her kids on the basement floor like broken toys because she was done playing the game of caring for them. And you know to a moral certainty that she is guilty. It was truly one of the more powerful closing arguments by a prosecutor I've ever seen. And, you know, it may have won the day.
16: And I would argue on the other side of it, I thought the defense made a powerful closing argument. Even though I thought the momentum had clearly shifted to the prosecution in the lead up to closing today by laying out all of the psychiatric drugs she was on. Paul, I'm going to give you the last word on this part. Then I'm going to do something horrible to both of you.
18: Well, what I would say is that, yeah, the defense was effective, referenced all the medications that she was on. But I felt that they might have done a better job on getting out ahead of what they had to know that the prosecution was going to come back with in their closing argument, which was she was only on two or three at the time of. And she was, in fact, a nurse who was aware of how she would have had to have taken better charge of her own care as she essentially doctor shopped. That was the implication of what the prosecution was saying on that point. And again, they get to speak last, a break they get in Massachusetts.
16: Well, that's an important point, too. Doctor shopping is a real thing, and people go to one doctor. They get, for example, if they're addicted to pain medication, anxiety medication, I don't know, sleep medication, people get addicted very easily to any of these drugs. And a lot of them scare the hell out of me personally. I've never taken a pain pill in my life short of Excedrin or Advil. And I will tell you that is very real. And there might have been possibly an addiction component here that nobody really talked a lot about.
18: Yeah. And, you know, there is this canard that she was on 30 different medications. Not accurate. It was 13. She had 30 different prescriptions that she apparently wasn't keeping very good track of. I think that they brought out a couple of facts. The idea that when she woke up in the hospital, she said she was horrified, then asked about a lawyer. What that argues is that she was thinking cogently at that point, and the prosecution nailed this down in closing, which was, we're to believe she was psychotic and hearing voices on the day that she did what she did. Then she was cogent enough in the hospital upon waking up to ask about a lawyer and to say she was horrified. And then she tells the chaplain weeks later that her kids are safe in heaven. This psychosis seems to arrive quite punctually, and it can't be the excuse every time she's challenged. And I felt like, again, the facts favored the prosecution in closing, but the defense did a very good job of doing something we all know, which is frustration with the medical industry.
16: Greg, I'll give you your final thought. This is where I'm not going to be a friend to either one of you, and you have every right to punch me in the face, both of you, when you see me the next time. How is this going to end? Greg, I'm going to give you the hard question first.
19: I knew it was coming because you...
16: because you're a jerk, Hannity, and we've been friends for a long time.
19: Yeah, well, we have. And as I said before, I ain't...
16: By the way, it's an impossible question in a lot of ways. And I will join the two of you and give you my take.
19: You know, either way it goes will not surprise me because both sides presented a compelling, persuasive...
16: All right, now it sounds like I'm interviewing a DSA candidate that doesn't want to answer if they support defunding the police, and I keep asking over and over again. I agree with that analysis. Nothing will surprise me here, but how does it end?
19: Can't tell you. It's a big question mark. It is such a close case. But Paul is smarter than I am. So, Paul, go ahead.
16: That's a nice way to pass the buck. Now Paul's going to hate both of us. Paul, what do you think?
18: Yeah, maybe I should punch Greg. I would never punch you, Sean. My understanding is you're an expert martial artist. All right, look.
16: You would regret it, but I couldn't hit a friend, so you're lucky in that respect.
18: I've heard that. So, all right, look, I have resisted making any kind of prediction because I don't want to influence anything. But now that it's gone to the jury and you're putting me on the spot, I'm going to go with hung jury. I'm going to say we're going to be deliberating for a while, and I think they hang.
16: All right, I'm going to tell you it's going to be a compromise verdict. They're going to take the lifeline the judge threw at them. In other words, the lesser charge of either second-degree murder or manslaughter. If I had to guess out of the two, I would predict manslaughter. I don't think the jury is going to come back with not criminally responsible. I don't believe the insanity defense works here in full because of a lot of the facts you guys both brought out here. Guys, thanks for staying. I really appreciate it. I know you gave up a lot of your time today. Thank you both, Paul Morrow and Greg Jarrett. All right, quick break, right back. We'll continue. The jury now has convened for the day, which means they will begin deliberations again tomorrow. So when we come back, Enes Kanter, Freedom will weigh in. We have new developments in the WNBA controversy as well. Enes Kanter, Freedom says he is eligible still to be part of the draft in 2027. Will join us with his take. He's been banned from the Chicago Sky Stadium. He was kicked out after being yelled at by one of the Chicago players. We'll get to him. 800-941-SHAWN if you want to be a part of the program.
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0: All right, let's get to some calls. Jan is in North Carolina. Hey, Jan, how are you? Is there anything more beautiful than the mountains of North Carolina? Wow, so stunning. I've been there.
1: Absolutely nothing, but I'm more towards the beach, Sean.
0: I'm a beach person, too. That's why I'm living in my free state of Florida. I wouldn't change it for a second.
1: I know. I'm a halfback, you know? Where does you come halfway back?
0: Hey, what's going on?
1: I had one point, or kind of a comment, I guess. I was watching the Nick Shirley protest in California, you know, on that Stop Nick Shirley Act. And my situation with watching that is Antifa came in. These people, Antifa people, even the ones he interviewed, all had masks on. If they're so proud of what they're doing and think they're so right, why are they wearing masks? Only bank robbers wear masks. If you're ashamed of what you're doing, you're going to cover your face so nobody knows who you are. Does that make sense?
0: Yeah, I totally agree. Look, I have a real problem with these masks. However, I mean, look what they did out in California and they've been doing in other places. They don't want ICE agents, people who have been doxxed and threatened and attacked and attempts on their lives. And I mean, they have been harassed at a level we've never seen before. I think they should be able to conceal their identity. I think any police officer, law enforcement agent should be able to conceal their identity, especially in light of where we are with defund, dismantle, no ICE, open borders and everything in between. So I think it's absolutely insane. Anyway, I got to run, Jan. I do appreciate your call. Glad you're out there. The jury now has convened for the day, which means they will begin deliberations again tomorrow. So when we come back, Enes Kanter, Freedom will weigh in. We have new developments in the WNBA controversy as well. Look, our friends at Sig Sauer, they are celebrating 250 years of freedom with an exciting summer promotion. Now, when you buy any new P365 pistol, you will get, and this is an amazing gift, a free Sig Sauer everyday carry flashlight. I have it every day with me. This is one of the very best carry flashlights that you can buy. And right now, when you buy the number one concealed carry pistol in the U.S. today, you will get that for free. Now, just so you know, the Sig Sauer P365, that's kind of my everyday carry. It is the number one best-selling concealed carry pistol in America. And I also have the M17, which is the official sidearm of every branch of our military. But look, more than... You know, they're the number one Sig Sauer is manufacturer in the live free or die state of New Hampshire. And about half their workforce is former military. And they're constantly innovating. They're on the forefront of innovation. Anyway, on this show, we're a Sig Sauer family. Sweet baby James and I have several Sig Sauer firearms. Linda owns the P365 Rose Special Edition as part of a online Rose Special Edition club. Whatever the hell that means. And she says, I can't be a member. I'm a P365 owner. Why can't I be a member of your club?
2: Well, you know, I guess this is the one thing we have in common with the WNBA. You know, we don't like everybody. Just kidding.
0: Oh, so you're discriminating.
2: But you know who we do like? We like women. We like women carrying and having good self-defense. And these guns are awesome. They've got over 40,000 women in this Facebook group. And they're all about self-defense and protecting yourself, which you do need. Sig Sauer takes protection as well as knowing how to use your gun and how it operates very seriously. They're great on gun safety.
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6: Of the jury. I'm Lee Silicera, Fox News. Deliberations will resume tomorrow in the trial of Lindsay Clancy, the Massachusetts woman who was admitted to strangling her three young children in 2023.
7: Specifically, they must decide if the prosecution, whether they proved beyond a reasonable doubt that Clancy had the substantial capacity to understand the killings were wrong and could control her actions. Defense attorney Kevin Reddington showed photos of Clancy and her children, arguing she was a loving mother who suffered a postpartum psychotic break.
6: Fox's Brian Yenis in Plymouth. Clancy faces life in prison if convicted of first-degree murder. Jurors do have the option to consider lesser charges. President Trump directing the Department of the Interior to change the name of a great lake.
8: We're going to be changing the name of Lake Ontario, effective immediately, to Lake America.
6: This comes after trade talks between the U.S. and Canada broke down over the weekend, prompting the U.S. to impose 50% tariffs on $20 billion of Canadian goods. More than 400 people are dead, more than 90 Americans missing after catastrophic flooding struck the border region of Nepal and China.
9: President Trump promising help.
8: We've spoken to the leadership and we let them know anything they want we'll have.
9: Rescue teams have reportedly found bodies hundreds of miles downstream from the most devastated areas. But with roads buried and bridges swept away, rescuers face a tough task. More flooding could be around the corner. Both Nepal and China warning that newly formed lakes are rising and could soon burst.
6: Fox's Jeff Paul. The State Department says three Americans have been rescued. Today was the final day for Caroline Leavitt as White House press secretary. She announced she was leaving earlier this month to spend more time with her family. A new press secretary has not yet been named. 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
11: Temperatures being 30 degrees above average.
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